From before dawn till way after dusk, she's with me. Whether I'm driving, in a taxi or in a bus, she's with me. 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

Roy Sumi Solak, baby, alongside Sinach, and that song, Enough For Me. Great song of worship. God, you're enough. You're enough. Well, the song brings a time to 10 minutes past 5. A very good morning to you, and thanks for joining us this beautiful Saturday morning on Metro 97.7 FM. My name is Ahmed Olali Kinda. 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

0: 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We are sent by God to you. 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We are also on several other radio stations within the city, the state, the country, and beyond. We always start with what we call faith confession, speaking what the Word of God says to our lives, and then we will see it happen. If you can be as loud as we are here, please do. But if you cannot be this loud, still be loud enough. Let your situation and your environment hear your word. Take this confession with us.
1: Say with me, my Father and my God, I've come before you today to give you praise, to give you adoration. I have come to enjoy the sweet anointing. I have come for healing and deliverance. I have come for divine empowerment. I have come for total liberation. I prophesy all limiting forces, all limitations, physical limitations, spiritual limitations, financial limitations, material limitations, all limitations. Wherever you are coming from, the fire of the Holy Ghost is released against you. I am free. I am delivered. I am anointed of God. The glory of God is on me. I am sent to shine on earth. No limitation will stop me. I am sent to prosper. I will not be poor. I am sent to change lives. That's exactly what I will do. By your power today, O Lord, I will exert. Today's encounter will set me free. Today's encounter will lift me up. Whatever I might have lost in life, I am recovering it. I am recovering it. I am moving higher. I refuse to fail. I refuse to be down. I refuse to be sick. I refuse to be poor. I refuse to be cut short. I am a light. I will shine. I believe it. I declare it. I receive it. I believe it. I declare it. I receive it. In Jesus' name. Say another amen.
0: Wow. You will not just be making confession. You will be making possession. You will be seeing the turnaround you desire. In Jesus' name. Next to faith confession, we go into the Word of God. And from the Word of God, we begin to make prophetic declaration. We begin to call the things that be not as if though they were. Your life will start turning around. And at the end, I will release a prophetic impartational prayers over your life, and everything will turn around. Take note, do your jottings if you can. We are still on that main topic, more than a conqueror. More than a conqueror. According to Romans chapter 8, verse 37, Paul the Apostle said, in all these things, we are more than conqueror through him that loved us. What does more than conqueror mean? A conqueror is someone who wins a battle. But a more than a conqueror is someone who not only wins, but enjoys the benefit of victory won on his behalf. He wins without injury. Somebody won on his behalf. Jesus won on our behalf. So we are more than conqueror. And yesterday, I started talking about God fight my battle. Let us take it further today. God fight my battles. We have a God that fight for his own. God is a fighter. God fight battles for his own. One of the covenant names of God is Jehovah Sabaoth. Jehovah Sabaoth, the Lord that is mighty in battle. Mighty in battle. Hey, he fought for Jehoshaphat. He said, you will not have to waste a bullet. You will not lose a man. I will fight for you. I don't know who I'm speaking to now. In the battle before you, health battle, financial battle, workplace battle, I don't know which battle you are in, you will win. The enemy will not win over you. You will win. He said, greater is he who is in us than he that is in the world. Can you touch your tummy gently? Pop your tummy and say, greater is he who is in me. Say it again. The greater one lives in me. Say it again. The greater one lives in me. Say, I cannot fail. I cannot go down. I will not be barren. The greater one is in me. Yes. That should be your confession every day. Hey, words are powerful. Say it to yourself every day. Jehovah Sabaoth, he has never lost a battle. Now, when God fight for his own, what are the things that happen? Yesterday, we spoke about impossible situations becomes possible. He said, with man, this is impossible. But not with God. For with God, nothing shall be impossible. And yesterday, we pray for anything that look impossible around you. Financially impossible. Physically impossible. Locationally impossible. What is difficult for man is easy for God. Then we said, when God fight for his own, the enemies are defeated without human strength. He said, with the power of man, with no man prevail. With human strength, with no man prevail. But when God takes over, you defeat your enemy without wasting a bullet. Let's go on from there today. When God fight for you, battle becomes platform for God's glory. You begin to glorify God. Sometimes God allowed certain challenges to come to us, certain oppositions, certain battles, so that he can be glorified. The disciples had Jesus one day. A man was blind from birth, which Jesus healed. And the disciple asked him, who sinned that this boy, this man was born blind? Was it the parent that sinned? Or the boy that was still in the womb, not yet born? Jesus said to them, neither the parents nor the man, but the prayer we pray and all the prophecy we prophesy to the day, you can still do it. Then from tomorrow, 6:30 to 7 a.m., write it down. Don't forget, join us. Now, apart from YouTube, Facebook, are you on phone? Are you on WhatsApp or Telegram? Then you should listen to me 10 minutes on your phone every day. It is now 36 years that I have been on Turning Point. First of all, on Radio BCOS, OGBC, FRC, and all over the nation. And when the social media came, we just went worldwide. We have been received in 142 nations. Now, ask for the link through this number I will give you. Say, give me the link. I want Femi Emmanuel prophetic blessing over my life every day on my phone. It's on your phone. It's free. Just charge your phone and load it with data. Every day, I speak the word faith action, the step to take. I share testimony and answer questions. This is the number 0805-802194. 0805-802194. I call it out every day. So join. It will send you the link. Follow the procedure. If you still cannot get it, call that number back. 0805-802194. It will take you through. 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So three platforms to receive ministration from me every day. On this radio, where you hear my voice. 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Then on your phone, anywhere you are, you carry your phone along with you. Do so, and the Lord will bless you. Next to sharing God's word, we listen to testimonies. Listen to people's testimonies.
2: My name is Grace. I come here to come and return all glory back to God because I promise God, if God answer my prayer, I will come back. It was last week, Thursday. Daddy said you should come with a fruit. I don't know what to buy. I just got an orange. I peeled the orange there. I was sitting down there. I told God, this orange has water.
0: Yes.
2: As this orange has water, let my life be water. And this orange has a seed.
0: Yes.
2: Let my life too have a seed that can produce.
0: Wow.
2: I was just praying. Before that, that was last week, Monday, before the topic. Something just told me, said, embark of a warfare prayer for 7 days. That you will see a victory at last. I said, I will do it. I can do it. Because things was not going right against with me. My business dropped. No money. Me that I used to give people money. And I become a mockery in front of everybody.
0: Wow.
2: At a point last year, November, I traveled. I said, let me just go and put my head at rest. Later, I will come back. Do you know that they opened a new shop for me? My business come back. Then I said, okay, go to where you used to buy. I will pay for everything you want.
0: Wow.
2: I was surprised.
0: Wow.
2: It's like a dream. Up to today, I cannot sleep. I cannot eat. Each time I will be looking at myself. Is it real?
0: Yes.
2: Is it real? And I remember what God said in Psalm 126. He said, when the Lord saw the cavity of Zion, we are like them that dream. So I just come back that God has restored back everything in my life.
0: I speak over your life. God will do it. It will be like a dream. It will be like a dream.
3: Temitope is my name. And I want to thank the Lord for what he has done. He did three things majorly this month.
0: Three things.
3: It's amazing. The first thing was he took me from salary earning to my business.
0: Wow.
3: It started from on the 2nd of this month, which was Monday.
0: Yes.
3: Actually, I was in the place of my work and I was praying the prayer online. And miraculously, from that day, God set me free from that work.
0: Wow.
3: I started my business the next day. Second one was that God turned a set of policy to favor me.
0: To favor you.
3: God allowed the commission to sit down and set a new rule. To favor me only.
0: Come on.
3: And the account manager had to call me that, Mr. Idu, congratulations. What happened was that yesterday they sat down, they did this, they set a new rule. So I can come to my office now and do the needful.
0: Wow.
3: I said, wow.
0: Wow.
3: I said, is that all? This our God is an amazing God.
0: Amazing.
3: I've been telling God that bless me so that I can be blessing others.
0: Yes.
3: I don't know how to do it. I've been involving in a kind of business before now, and to my greatest surprise, God sent somebody to me from Belgium, and we connected online.
0: Come on.
3: And the business started running no other business.
0: Yeah.
3: Praise the Lord.
0: Lift up your right hand, somebody. God will locate somebody around the world and connect you, connect your children, connect your business, connect your platform. I will give you a total turnaround. Wow. You will not just be hearing other people's testimonies. You will have great testimonies to share. Is today your bad day? Lay your hand on your body and let me pray for you. God bless your bad day. God bless your new age. You will live old. You will fulfill purpose. Happy bad day. Then God said to me, there are many of my children out there. I will stir their heart to join Turning Point Radio Outreach. This great kingdom work. This is God's kingdom work. And the best way, the quickest way, the most assured way to have God answer your prayers and intervene in what you ask him to do is that you yourself should be involved in the program God has for the world. Somebody said, which one is that program? Salvation of souls, establishment of saints, releasing light toward all darkness. So decide to be a covenant partner, co-sponsoring this great work of God. Determine how much you will be giving God. You know the level God has placed you. Don't give below your level because God wants to change your level up. Whatever you have determined to be sending on your phone, do it consistently, either weekly, or fortnightly or monthly, whichever one you desire, you have decided to do. Do it consistently. You will see the power of God in action. Then pay your tithe, a tenth of your income, your salary, your allowances, and even money gift that people give you. A tenth of it is God's portion in your earning. It says, give to Caesar what is Caesar, and give to God what belongs to God. 10% of our income is God's portion. That is what is used to further his kingdom, to care for the widow, help the orphan, preach the gospel, do so, and then pay 10%, what we call corporate tithing. Somebody say, which one is that? 10% of your net profit from your business outfit, from your platform, from your network, from your investment on your shop, your office, your practice, 10% of the net profit. That is gross profit minus overhead cost. The 10%, small or big, belongs to God. Very soon you will be paying your tithe in millions and multi-millions. Say amen. Everyone that has a desire to be sponsoring God's kingdom work, the Lord will enlarge you. And then when you put your business in tithing, the voters will not suck it up. God's protective cover will come upon that business. So it will go from your children, children, children, children. That is what God intended to be. But many businesses die in their embryo. Many businesses pack up and take the owner down in debt, in hypertension, in sickness. Many die prematurely. That will not be your portion. Let God's portion in your earning, in your net profit, go to him. Sow it to this kingdom work. This is the number. Don't flash this number. Don't call. Many people are calling at the same time. Send a WhatsApp message, preferably, or an SMS, and say, please send us Turning Point Radio Outreach account details. 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I want to thank God for those who have already done that. I pray for you every day as you receive the alert of your practice, of your commitment. Then some people said, Pastor, give us one or two account numbers so that we can, at the spur of the moment, as we are hearing you now, we want to make a transfer. So I will give you one or two account numbers to do that. Each time you have an important assignment, a journey, an interview, an exam, somebody promised you to come, they owe you money, they are not paying, no job, no patronage, marital crisis, ill health. Anytime you are faced with a challenge, don't just pray and leave it to prayer. That was the mistake of the past that made it look like God is not powerful. There is no power in church. Those days, people will still go to church. Even now, people go to church and say, end up with Babalawo, say, end up at the shrine. Because it's like power comes quickly from the power of darkness. No, it is you that did not know that you should not just pray. You should make a sacrifice. So transfer 5,005 naira. That is victory, a seed here on this platform. Apart from your tithe and all the covenant support, 2,002 naira. Do whatever God gives to you. Anytime you pray, back it up with sacrifice. Acts chapter 10 verse 4. He said, Cornelius, your prayer and your sacrifice has come before me as an alms. Psalm 50 verse 5, he said, gather together all my children that have decided to make covenant with me with a sacrifice. Don't leave sacrifice out. Don't say they are asking for money. It's not for any personal gain. It's for the kingdom, and the Lord will bless you. I pray for you every time I see your tithe, personal or corporate tithing, and the one you are transmitting now. Do so. Do so. This is the account number. GTB. Write it down. GTB 057-039-3620. 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The second account is Zenith. Zenith Bank. 101 701-709-1117. Do so, and the Lord will bless you. Finally, I invite my dear esteemed listeners to our Thursday Prayer Mountain services in July. All Thursdays in July, venue is our center in Goshen Land, Living Spring Chapel International, Allen Avenue bus stop, or the interchange. Right on the main road there, you cannot miss it. Two services hold every Thursday. 7 to 9 a.m. is the first service, 2 hours only, early in the morning. Second service is 9:30 to 11:30 a.m., another 2 hours. It will bless you. Attend the one that is most convenient for you. Many people even attend the two services, and they are richly blessed. We shall give you the specially consecrated and blessed anointing oil for July, free. It is called anointing oil for unusual help. Yes, supernatural help. Strange help from God will locate you. Then you'll be given anointed mantle with relevant Bible verses to engage in the prayer, also free. If you are coming in your vehicle, please do. We have secured car park with Lagos International Airport next to our compound there. Yes, and you'll be parking free. If you are coming in commercial vehicle, come with joy. You shall also be coming in your dream car. If you are coming from a rented house, come cheerfully. You will soon be coming in your own dream house. I say that every time, and it's happening to our people. Prayer Mountain service every Thursday is so powerful, prophetic, and impartational. It is not like the Sunday conventional services. Oh, no. So you bring things to represent things, to collect things. Hebrews 11 verse 1. So bring items, bring documents, bring photographs. Anything that connects to what we want God to do for you. Bring your international passport, baby and wedding things to represent where you want God's hand to touch. Miracles will happen. Counseling and prayers available with pastors after the second service. The two telephone numbers to call, send SMS or chat to for more information and direction. Please, no flashing, but call, SMS or chat to any of these two numbers. 0806-478-8392. 0806-478-8392. Or 0803-909-2578. 0803-909-2578. Start calling now or send SMS or chat. They will reply you. They will talk to you and give you direction. I'll be waiting for you every Thursday this month to give you a dignified welcome. Come, I love you. What is left for me now is the prophetic impartational prayer for the day. Receive it. All professionals, all goods and services providers, all businessmen and women, all traders, all civil servants, all self-employed people, I speak to your life. You will not run out of jobs. You have been doing small businesses before. By the anointing on me, I prophesy, go to mega level. Super mega level. Invitation and patronage will come for you from a very high quarters. And those of you whose doors had opened, it will not close again. Anointing for ease, receive it. You are returning to give the glory. In Jesus' name. Wow. You will not just be hearing these things. They will become the manifestations of your life. Femi Emmanuel is my name. I love you. Have a great day.

0: All right, you just listened to Turning Point with Pastor Femi Emmanuel. 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

0: Well, it's a song of gratitude there, Brandon Lake. Gratitude is the title, actually, of that song. It brings the time to 20 minutes to 6. 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
1: 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Ministering is Pastor Olayinka S.O., the National Secretary of the Redeemed Christian Church of God, Lagos Province 14, Isolo, Lagos State. God bless you as you listen. Furthermore, you're equally invited to our monthly Holy Ghost service taking place first Friday of every month from 7 p.m. Venue is the RCCG, Redemption City of God, Kilometer 46, Lagos Ibadan Expressway, Ogun State. Ministry is our Father in the Lord, the General Overseer of the Redeemed Christian Church of God, Pastor E.A. Adeboye, and other anointed ministers of God. Come and receive your salvation, miracles, signs, and wonders. Jesus is Lord.
2: Let us pray. Our very precious Father, we deeply appreciate you for another very awesome moment in your presence. Kindly transform every life that we listen to this, your message. In Jesus' name, we have prayed. Amen. As usual, and by His grace, we shall consider two major questions on marital issues in this broadcast. Two major questions on marital issues. Question number one. A sister said, what is the place of divorce in case of domestic violence, and for husband who has made it a regular choice to beat his wife over every issue? Our beloved sister, one thing is very sure, nobody goes wrong by following this Holy Bible, which is the Word of God. In Proverbs chapter 3 verse 5, Proverbs 3:5, the Bible says, trust in the Lord with all thy heart, and lean not unto thy own understanding. Many times, whenever any believer goes into marriage without divine direction, one of the unfortunate prices he or she will pay is domestic violence. And I hope some of our youth are listening to this message. So, our beloved sister, since the issue of domestic violence did not start from the very day you got married, the question now is, what really happened along the way? It would be a good idea to start from you as a wife, and to find out, maybe you have greatly contributed to the present challenge in your marriage. Maybe your husband is very temperamental, and you lack adequate wisdom, patience, and humility in dealing with him. Maybe the man has lost his major source of income, and you lack the right attitude to manage the situation. And maybe there are other issues. He has complained about several times, but you have refused to change. For a lasting peace in your your marriage. Critically examine yourself and make a deliberate choice to correct all your mistakes. Preferably dialogue with your husband so as to resolve the matters. Now, if after all that has been said, your husband still refuses to change, then you will need to temporarily move out of the house so that the man will not eventually waste your life. Domestic violence is never to be endured and never to be tolerated by anybody. But never move to your own parents' house. Move to his own parents' house and remain there until the matter is resolved. If you and your husband are both Christians, then you may need to involve your pastor at this stage. And with your very fervent prayer, and with God, the Almighty on your side, the matter will be finally resolved. However, to all our listeners, whenever you decide that your marriage must work, then every issue in your marriage can easily be resolved. So, divorce should never be an option. Divorce is a major disaster forever. You never know the full cause of divorce until you go for it. In every marriage, there are several stakeholders. If your marriage should collapse, may God forbid, several lives will collapse with it, particularly the lives and destinies of your children. And to conclude this question, no husband or woman is permitted to kill or destroy his or her spouse. Every man who raises his hand to beat his wife is a very, very dangerous man. And that man will be miserable for the rest of his life and will still go to hell unless he repents right away. Question number two. A sister said, I'm a career woman. And my husband said he does not like the idea of house help. I do all the cleaning, cooking, and washing. And I'm getting tired because of the stress I go through every day. What is your advice? In fact, there are several millions out there.

0: to be a husband or a wife. There are several believers out there who died prematurely every day due to marriage-related battles, violence, and stress. And to every husband and every wife listening to this message, if due to your stubbornness, wickedness, and lack of wisdom, you stress your spouse to death, then you will be miserable for the rest of your life, and you will see go to hellfire. Your billions in your bank account plus your position in the society will never be able to deliver you unless you repent right away. Our sisters should prayerfully and with all humility go back to her husband and make him see the reasons why she needs help. Maybe a washing machine will solve part of the problems. And if a man is listening to this message, many times you may need to assist your wife in her domestic works so that she can continue to be the happy mother of your children. However, have you genuinely and sincerely surrendered your life to our Lord and Savior Jesus Christ? If you are yet to surrender your life to Him, I will enjoy you to kindly do so now as you say after me, Lord Jesus, I come to you today. I believe you are the Son of God and that you shed your blood for me at Calvary. Please forgive my sins and write my name in the book of life. In Jesus' name, I have prayed. Amen. If you have prayed this prayer sincerely, then congratulations. Kindly identify with any living church very close to your house and begin to fellowship with other children of God. See you in heaven in Jesus' name. Amen. Now, our closing prayers. Our beloved Father, we deeply appreciate you for another very great moment in your presence. As many that have surrendered their lives to you, please forgive their sins and write their names in the book of life. And for as many of these, your children, having challenges in their marriage, Father, let your mercy and your grace see to every troubled marriage in Jesus' name. And the grace and the power to always obey your word. Grant unto every one of us from now in Jesus' name. In Jesus' name we have prayed. Amen.
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0: All right, you just listened to the Hour of Mercy. You heard that. Next week, Saturday, at exactly 20 minutes to 6, there'll be a fresh edition of the program. 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

0: Right, Katie Melua and that song, 9 Million Bicycles. Well, the song was released in September 2005. So at that time, those figures were right. But right now, those figures have changed. How often, how much do they even use bicycles in Beijing today, 2026? Okay, 1 minute past six is time check. A very good morning to you and thanks for still staying here with us on Metro 97.7 FM. It's time to review headline stories captured in the papers. 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

0: right, 2 minutes past six is time check. A very good morning to you and thanks once again. If you're just joining us, you're listening to Metro 97.7 FM. This is Newspaper Headlines with me, Ahmed Olalekan. I'm not alone. My producer is also working, Chinedu Okolo. We have the headline stories posted on Facebook. Just go on Facebook and search for Metro 977 Live. 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We also have the WhatsApp number. The WhatsApp number is 0916-257-1214. 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And you can send short messages to 0901-133-9791. That's 0901-133-9791. 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We'll go on a short break and we'll be back to see headline stories in the Nigerian Tribune newspaper. We have the Daily Post newspaper. We have the Punch. We have the Sun. We have the Vanguard, the Nation, the Guardian, This Day. All the major newspapers. We'll get to look at headline stories as they have captured it this Saturday morning. Welcome to the show. We'll be back.
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0: 4 minutes past six, it's time check. 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It's newspaper headlines on Metro 97.7 FM. Let's kickstart headline stories in the Punch newspaper. Saturday, 27th June 2026. And we have these headline stories. Xenophobia, 700 Nigerians stranded as South Africa deadline looms. Xenophobia, 700 Nigerians stranded as South Africa deadline looms. It's a big story here on the front page of the Punch newspaper. 271 children among 484 displaced in fresh Zamfara bandit attack. This is coming from the IOM. 271 children among 484 displaced in fresh Zamfara bandit attack. IOM. Okoye's charm wins a female fan's heart. Well, you might need to read that story up inside the Punch newspaper. And a gunman killed Benue Makban chairman after peace meeting. Sad story. Gunman kill Benue Makban chairman after peace meeting. The story says attention gripped parts of Benue State on Friday after gunmen killed the state chairman of the Miyeti Ala Cattle Breeders Association of Nigeria, Alhaji Risku Muhammad, and his friend Yakubu Isa shortly after a peace meeting in Ohimini local governed area of the state. While the attack, which reportedly occurred at Okudu village in neighboring Otukpo local government area, has heightened fears of renewed violence in communities already troubled by recurring attacks and communal tension. Well, according to the Punch newspaper, Mohammed had attended a peace meeting convened by the divisional police officer of Ohimini local government area alongside community leaders and Fulani herders to discuss measures aimed at restoring peace in Ayune community, where several people were reportedly killed in a recent attack. Sources said Mohammed and his companion were traveling back from the meeting when gunmen ambushed their vehicle and shot them dead. Well, you can read details of that story inside the Punch newspaper. Police, military, others lost 282 rifles to gunmen. This is according to a report. And the River Speaker faults Fubara over late spending plan presentation. River Speaker faults Fubara over late spending plan presentation. My son falsely accused of robbery at 17, still on death row at 45. This is coming from a widow. You can read the full interview in the Punch newspaper. My son falsely accused of robbery at 17, still on death row at 45. Coming from a widow. OB PDP reject NDC deregistration. Party set to appeal. OB PDP rejects NDC deregistration. Party set to appeal. This is the trend now. Parties registered, deregistered. You can read that story in the Punch newspaper. Police handed my wife to Kaduna mob. Watched them burn her alive. This is coming from a husband. Police handed my wife to Kaduna mob. Watched them burn her alive. A sad story. Well, let's see some part of that story in the Punch newspaper. 42-year-old mechanic Aliyu Muhammad shares with Israel Bulus the pain of losing his wife, Mrs. Umukairi, to an irate mob. Alleges police complicity in her death and speaks about the emotional toll the tragedy has taken on his family. You can read details of that story inside the Punch newspaper. And still in the Punch newspaper, YC Pela feud sparks fresh debate over Nigeria's education crisis. YC Pela feud sparks fresh debate over Nigeria's education crisis. Well, if you're following that story, YC the TikTok streamer and YC the musician and Pela the TikTok streamer have been going back and forth, you know, You can read details of that story inside the Punch newspaper. And Haunted Mountains, how insecurity is emptying once busy prayer sanctuaries. Haunted Mountains, how insecurity is emptying once busy prayer sanctuaries. And the more stories in the Punch newspaper, three in police net over human skull possession. Police arrest two suspected cultists. Man caught with severed human hand in Lagos. And a police recovered pistol concealed in loaf of bread. Arrest suspect in River State. Fire guts building in Lagos. These are some stories inside the Punch newspaper this morning. And a few more stories. NSCDC nabs 43-year-old school worker for impregnating 14-year-old pupil in Kwara State. NSCDC nabs 43-year-old school worker for impregnating 14-year-old pupil in Kwara State. And a police arrest two cultists, recover firearms in Kwara. Management denies negligence in UniOsun final year student's death. Adeleke mourns. Kaduna mob killing. Police arraigned 17 more suspects. Charged 33 others. You could read all that story inside the Punch newspaper. And a few business headline stories in the Punch. Nigeria draws $1.5 billion UAE loan. Despite IMF concerns, Nigeria draws $1.5 billion UAE loan. Despite IMF concerns, Nigeria, EU, deepen partnership to boost investments, trade. BOA partners UNDP to modernize agricultural financing. That story is inside the Punch newspaper this morning. And to some political headline stories in the Punch, Kogi Court's judgment on NDC registration, illegal, won't stand. This is coming from Senator Henry Siriake Dixon. Kogi Court's judgment on NDC registration is illegal, won't stand. Dixon. Let's see a part of that story inside the Punch newspaper. The Nigeria Democratic Congress has said it has assembled a team of lawyers to challenge a federal high court ruling in Lokoja, Kogi State that set aside its registration by the Independent National Electoral Commission, INEC, expressing confidence that the decision would be overturned. National leader of the party and former Bayelsa State Governor, Senator Henry Dixon, disclosed this in a statement posted on X yesterday while reacting to the ruling delivered by Justice Issa Dashen. Well, Dixon described the court's order as lacking legal merit, insisting that it was aimed at undermining the party's foundation and shrinking Nigeria's democratic space. Well, the statement says, you can read details of that story inside the Punch newspaper this morning. And a more political headline stories in the Punch. A court party protest. Suspected hoodlums abduct two in Osun State. NDC legal team studying court ruling voiding party registration. This is coming from Obi's Aid. Eboyi needs new direction, says PDP governorship candidate. In 2027, APC youth reject Kwara speaker governorship bid. 2027, APC youth reject Kwara speaker governorship bid. Labour Party backs state police bill, urges governors to support reform. Labour Party backs state police bill, urges governors to support reform. That story is in the Punch newspaper. And the 2027 PDP no longer party of choice in Ogun. This is according to APC chieftain. AAC candidate withdraws from Anambra senatorial race. Okpobolo nominates another non-indigene as commissioner. You can read all those political headline stories inside the Punch newspaper this morning. And to some sporting headline story, Okoye's charm wins female fans' hearts. You can read that story in the Punch newspaper, talking about the ongoing FIFA World Cup. And Euro Club ready. 120 million euro for Osimhen. Euro Club ready. 120 million euro for Osimhen. Laval questions NFF ability to sustain Chelsea's $100,000 salary. Well, that story is inside the Punch newspaper this morning. Former Super Eagles midfielder Garba Lawal has raised concerns over the Nigerian Football Federation's ability to consistently meet the $100,000 monthly salary agreed with Super Eagles head coach Eric Chow following the extension of his contract, while former Eagles boss Finidi George has warned that overloading Chow with dual responsibilities could be counterproductive. Well, Chell, who joined the Super Eagles in January 2025 on an initial two-year deal, has since his contract extended until 2030 by the National Sports Commission. The Franco-Malian, who originally earned $50,000 per month, inclusive of his assistant's wages, had requested $130,000 per month in negotiations. The agreed figure of $100,000 represents a significant increase, with the NFF now separately responsible for the contracts of his backroom staff. He has also been handed oversight of the under-23 side ahead of the Los Angeles 2028 Olympic Games qualifier. Well, you can read all that story inside the Punch newspaper. Well, Lawal thinks $100,000 every month for Eric Chow is way too much. You can read all of that in the Punch newspaper. Fresh drama as Mr. Ibu's wife, children trade allegations over financial help. Details of that story inside the Punch newspaper. And let's move now to the Vanguard newspaper. If you're just joining us, you're listening to newspaper headlines on Metro 97.7 FM. 16 minutes past 6 is time check. We've seen stories inside the Vanguard and, of course, the Daily Post. The Punch newspaper, rather. I want to see headline stories captured inside the Vanguard right now. If you find any of these headline stories interesting, just go ahead and drop a message on Facebook, on WhatsApp, or you send a short message using the short message number 0901-133-9791. That's 0901-133-9791. 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That's 0916-257-1214. 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That's our Facebook page. So just go on Facebook and search Metro977Live. One word. You find our Facebook page. We'll have the headline stories captured on Facebook. You may drop a reaction in the comment section. Now let's now move now to the Vanguard newspaper. See headline stories captured in the Vanguard this Saturday. Terrorist turn communities into ghost settlements. Bank deductions. How hidden charges erode Nigerians' trust in digital payments. State police bail. How National Assembly caged governors. Well, you might need to read details of that story in the Vanguard newspaper. State police bail. How National Assembly caged governors. How pastor flogged 13-year-olds to death over 30,000 naira. How pastor flogged 13-year-olds to death over 30,000 naira. And terrorist turn, that story is on the front page of The Guardian, the Vanguard newspaper. Terrorist turn communities into ghost settlements. You can read details in The Vanguard. INEC suppressed constituencies restoration. Delta seat that never came back. And I've been a thief. Okay. Yeah, I think that story just went out now. Okay, still have our stories inside the Vanguard newspaper. Let's see some other stories. Gogé Africa charts new cultural course to reposition African heritage. Court ruling. NDC heads to appeal court. Insists it remains registered. Court ruling. NDC heads to appeal court. Insists it remains registered. DR Congo must take risks to keep World Cup dreams alive, says Desaba. And the U.S. strikes Iran sites after cargo ship attack. U.S. strikes Iran sites after cargo ship attack. Part of that story, has been trending since yesterday. A part of the story says U.S. forces struck Iranian missile and drone storage sites and coastal radar positions yesterday after Washington accused Tehran of attacking a cargo ship, jolting a fragile ceasefire as diplomats struggled to contain the Middle East war. Well, U.S. Central Command said the strikes were a response to unwarranted aggression against commercial shipping by Iranian forces that clearly violated the ceasefire. It described the operation as a powerful response to yesterday's attack on a commercial ship that was transiting the Strait of Hormuz. Well, details of that story inside the Vanguard newspaper. Well, how will this affect the ceasefire in the Middle East? You can read details of that story inside the Vanguard newspaper. And more stories in the Vanguard. Dembele hits hat trick as France thrash second staring Norway at World Cup. Or shoot 2026. Don't harbor criminals. DIG Fayoade warns politicians. Nod threatens indefinite strike as Luth over coal mill dispute. NDC, Peter Obi, Sowore, Bolaji, Paul Ibe, PDP rejects Lokoja court ruling. And Trump blasts godless Democrats in incendiary speech to evangelicals. That story interests you. You can read details inside the Vanguard newspaper. And among stories in the Vanguard, Benue Mietia Lachier killed in ambush after peace meeting. Tinubu congratulates group chief executive of Oando PLC, Adewale Tinubu, at 59. Forces working against my 2027 ambition will fail. This is coming from Peter Obi. Forces working against my 2027 ambition will fail. Peter Obi saying that in the Vanguard newspaper. Southwest retired top civil servants demand constitutional reform. Retired heads of service and permanent secretaries from Southwest have called for constitutional reforms to strengthen regional governance, describing it as a practical solution to Nigeria's developmental and security challenges. You can read details of that story inside the Vanguard newspaper. Burkina Faso cuts diplomatic ties with ex-ruler France. Burkina Faso cuts diplomatic ties with ex-ruler France. Details of that story inside the Vanguard newspaper this morning. Now let's see some stories inside the Daily Post newspaper. Remember, you can keep the messages coming in on Facebook, on WhatsApp, or using the SMS portal. Just pick the headline stories, 1, 2, 3, put them together, and drop your reactions in the comment section. Let's see headline stories in the Daily Post. Gunmen ambush, kill Benue Mietia La Chairman, Ado Muhammad, after peace meeting in Otukpo. That story is almost in all the papers this morning. Presidential election, Tinubu's strategy, not to lose. Desperate extreme. This is coming from Sam Amadi. Building collapse. Sanwo-Olu orders demolition of distressed buildings. Prosecution of owners. Deregistration. Our candidates will be on the ballot. Coming from the NDC. NDC deregistration order. No opposition party sleeps with two eyes closed. Hakim Baba Ahmed. And the 2027, why Peter Obi Kwankwaso should be worried. This is coming from Bashir Ahmed. You might need to read that story up in the Daily Post newspaper. Opposition must unite. ADC spokesperson reacts to court ruling on NDC. Opposition must react. Must unite, I beg your pardon. Opposition must unite. ADC spokesperson reacts to court ruling on NDC. And the World Cup, I don't have substitutes in my squad. Portugal coach Martinez. All right, these stories, you can read them up inside the Daily Post newspaper. All right, let's take a breather now. I'll be back. Take a short break. If you find any headline story interesting, just go ahead and drop a message on WhatsApp. The WhatsApp number is 0916257-1214. Or you send a Facebook message on Facebook. 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We will be back. 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
2: You will struggle to graduate from the university after the long ASUU strike. And the next thing, you are in the street looking for a job for months, sometimes years.
3: I'm sorry, but there's no vacancy here.
2: You will think that 2 million naira will solve your financial problems until you make 2 million naira. And then, boom.
4: 2 million gone? Just like that? Just household items and loans? 2 million!
2: You think traveling abroad will solve your financial problems until you start living abroad?
5: Nah, you haven't sent money for this month, though. What's happening now?
4: Mama, I'm exhausted. The tax, the bill I'm paying here is too much. I can't even save. I can't even rest. I've been working. Mama, just please, just bear with me. Bear with me.
5: Hey, whoa. But you have to try your best and send the money. We need the money. You know how it is in the country. We need the money. Biko, try your best and send the money. You hear? Thank you, my son.
2: When you're single, you think marriage will remove loneliness. And then you get married.
4: I can't take this anymore from you. You keep coming late from work. I can't take this from you.
6: What are you saying? What are you saying? You must be stupid.
4: No, you
6: must be stupid.
4: You are crazy.
6: I can't be trying.
4: You are crazy. You are crazy. I am the man of the house.
6: Tell me, what are you doing?
4: I am the man of the house.
6: What are you
4: doing? I cannot take this.
6: You are the man.
4: I cannot.
2: The future and plans can be ridiculous sometimes. They seem to be final solutions to life struggles, but can be mere junctions in the long, complex journey of life and career. So don't forget that life is a constant struggle. 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So don't stop the struggle. Don't get discouraged. Don't. Keep moving. Keep praying. Keep hope alive.
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0: All right, 28 minutes to 7 is time check. If you're just joining us, you're listening to newspaper headlines on Metro 97.7 FM. We're seeing headline stories captured in all the major newspapers in Nigeria this morning. We've seen some headline stories, and we'll love you to send your reactions using any of the numbers. We're on WhatsApp. The WhatsApp number is 0916257-1214. You can also send a message to the SMS number 0901-133-9791. Keep your messages civil and tied to the headline stories in the papers this morning. Let's see headline stories in the Nigerian Tribune newspaper. NDC expresses shock over nullification ruling, heads to appeal court. NDC expresses shock over nullification ruling, heads to appeal court. Obi's presidential ambition suffers setback as court voids order that created NDC. Local government autonomy, state police, stakeholders put governors on the spot. Tinubu will review 70,000 naira minimum wage. Bajabi Amila. Tinubu will review 70,000 naira minimum wage. Bajabi Amila. And Okada returns, rekindles security fears across Lagos. Let's read up a part of that story inside the Nigerian Tribune newspaper. The decision of the Lagos State Government to impose an indefinite and total ban on commercial motorcycles, popularly known as Okada, about 4 years ago, June 1st, 2022 to be precise, no doubt brought a sigh of relief to residents of the state, especially those living in Lagos metropolis. And then the Babajide Sanwo-Olu administration wielded the big stick against motorcyclists whose activities had become a source of concern for both state government and residents on major highways and bridges in six local government areas of Lagos State: Apapa, Itiosa, Ikeja, Lagos Island, Lagos Mainland, and Surulere. To make the enforcement more effective, the government later extended the ban to four additional local government areas: Oshodi, Solo, Koshofe, Shomolu, and Mushin. Well, if you read that story down, you find out that these Okadas are returning to the roads. And that's why we have this headline story captured in the Nigerian Tribune newspaper. And away from that story, suspected bandits ambush Sunday Igboho's security team in Oyo Forest. Suspected bandits ambush Sunday Igboho's security team in Oyo Forest. Tinubu appointed me as ambassador to four nations. Rena or mockery. It's a story inside the Nigerian Tribune newspaper. Tinubu appointed me as ambassador to four nations. Rena or mockery. Saying that inside the Nigerian Tribune newspaper. Before we start reading your messages on all the platforms, let's just take just these few more headline stories. Tinubu signs NIMC Act 2026 into law. Minister says integrated database helped arrest terror suspects. And the Tinubu appoints Namdas as DG of BCDA. Obaigbo Umueji as executive director of NDPHC. Lebanon, Israel, and U.S. sign trilateral framework pact. Earthquakes in Venezuela kill 920. Thousands missing. And a how final year student, a law student, was slaughtered in Delta State. Sad story. OB, PDP rejects NDC deregistration. Party set to appeal. We've seen that story in most of the newspapers this morning. And gunmen ambush kill Benue Mietia Lachiamen. Okay, we've also seen that story, I think, in the Punch and in the Vanguard newspaper. It's time to read your messages now. Send a message. Send a message on WhatsApp. The WhatsApp number is 0916257-1214. That's 0916257-1214. Or you send a short message to 0901-133-9791. Keep your messages civil and tied to the headline stories we have captured in the papers this morning. Well, let's jump straight to our first reaction here. This one reads and says, good morning, Ahmed. What about Preeti? It's been long. Okay, Mr. Nwegu from Ikorodu. Preeti is on leave. He should be back shortly. And Stevie Kelu says, good morning, Metro FM. Stevie Kelu from Maryland. Evil little government of the day. And if only they know that their image is better enhanced with Obi in the 2027 presidential race than employing all manner of shenanigans to scheme him out. Fubara and the governorship of River State, a study in paradox state where a sitting governor has no say in the affairs of the state, can only call for pity. What a governor. With the last onslaught on the NDC, it's obvious to all Nigerians now that the judiciary has collapsed into APC. What a country. God, how did we get here? Stevie Kelu from Maryland. And a good morning. Thanks for the newspaper headlines. Sixtus from Ayawale Street in Ijayu, Jokoro. And this one is from, it says, good morning, Metro FM, Ahmed and Chinedu. Xenophobia, 700 Nigerians stranded as 30th June 2026 deadline nears, presupposes that this federal government is not a populist government, rather stewed in primitive capitalist accumulation and squandering of riches. Does human life or Nigerians' lives matter nowadays under this regime? As insurgency still prowl every nook and cranny in Nigeria. Obi PDP rejects NDC party deregistration. And is there law and morality in the land as APC government holds ace and sovereignty in vain? The growth of our constitutional law is now often handcuffed by judgments that do not sketch the jurisprudential merits of legal issues being canvassed. Is APC government and its presidential candidate afraid of a competitive election come 2027 electoral year? Little wonder when evil prevails and impious men bear sway, then the post of honor becomes a private station. Could APC government point to any achievement it made past 14 years than squandering the national bountiful harvest, leaving the locust period for pauperized, multidimensional Nigerians eating sand? Suffice to say that man may theorize as much as he can, but people do rebel when they see signs. As this one-party state about to be birthed in Nigeria must be resisted by patriotic citizens, as power is not taken, rather, must come from the people, hence the term democracy. Let it not be mentioned that Nigeria judiciary, hitherto the last hope of the common man, now be seen as the last rope to hang the common Nigerians. Where is that golden era of Oputa JSC, Kayode SO, JSC, Anthony Aniagolo, JSC et al.? What we have on the benches nowadays are Greek Janus golds that have four eyes, dishing out judgments, not justices. May Allah save our republic. Amen. From the desk of Dr. Ugo Osuji from Festac. Okay? That's your message. And this one reads, beautiful morning, Metro FM. I thank God for the cool weather, because if the current President Tinubu has the opportunity, would have been taxed for it. I, Mayor, am not surprised for the type of judgment coming from our judiciary nowadays. When your president was busy appointing his men and women into the police, military, INEC, National Assembly, and judiciary, we all thought that he didn't know what he was doing, Abi. That is why they are all busy singing on your mandate, they shall stand. President Tinubu has been rejected by the majority of Nigerians, and that's why he wants to grab the power again at all cost. Oh God, arise and trouble those troubling Nigerians. Mayor from Ikotsu, okay. Mayor, that's your message. But Mayor, do you think it's true when you say the president appointed the National Assembly? I mean, National Assembly members got there via your votes. Nigerians voted for them. The president has no power to appoint National Assembly members. Okay, and this one reads, says, good morning, Metro FM. Good morning, Nigeria. $100,000 monthly salary for the president's Super Eagles coach. I concur with Lawal. That is too much. We have Nigerian ex-Super Eagles players with adequate pedigree that can do the job for less. God bless Nigeria. Emeka from Surulere. Emeka, that's your message. Thank you. This one says, good morning, Ahmed Olalekan. What is all this back and forth with courts and opposition parties in Nigeria? Just 7 months to major election. It's unfortunate that a court in Lokoja will reverse itself to order the deregistration of the NDC. The ruling lends itself to strong suspicion of hands of Esau, but the voice of Jacob. The Nigerian judiciary and the current INEC should not allow themselves to be used to truncate this present democratic experiment. Nigerians will not accept a one-party state in the country. APC should be warned. Pascal Chimeze from Ikeja, right? That's your message. And Steve Lamar also from Command in Ikbaja. Steve says, good morning, Ahmed and Chichi. On State of the Nation, again, Benue is back on insecurity wahala after the killing of Backban Chairman. Incidentally, other parts of the country are not free from the insecurity macabre dances of death. Just most Nigerians, particularly in the north, have abandoned their communities following terrorist incessant attacks. Or your school children and their teachers are still in the forest with their terrorist abductors. The politicians are only concerned about 2027 elections. Who for the citizens and which way Nigeria? Against this backdrop, I maintain that until Nigeria is totally and sincerely restructured for true federalism to be operational, let the federating nationalities peacefully go their way. This 1914 Lord Lugard Nigeria will never work again. Let's stop pretending that all is well, suffering and smiling. Nigerian statehood is fast crumbling in installments because things have fallen apart and the center can no longer hold. Take it or leave it. Thank you. Okay, Steve Omar Falzo, that's your message. And the son Rita says, good morning to you in the studio. State police bills scaled through National Assembly is a welcome development. I hope the 24 states will also pass it, and gradually we are moving towards true federal system of government. I hope those who are critical thinkers will look beyond the price of rice in the market. They will give kudos to Mr. President for his effort to solve some critical problems, which all our former presidents were unable to solve, such as removal of fuel subsidy, floating of the Naira, local government autonomy, decentralization of electricity, and reorganization of tax laws, state police. Thanks to Mr. President, you have provided a leadership for this country. As a leader, you have provided solution to the longest problems of Nigeria, which have made it difficult for Nigeria to grow. For Nigerians to know it's not easy, ask OBJ or GEJ how difficult it gets to pass a bill at the National Assembly. Additional Wasu from Ikorodu. Right, that's your message, Additional. And Anderson Rita says, good morning, Ahmed and Metro FM crew. Happy weekend. Ahmed, when will we wake up and hear good news in the country? Bad news everywhere. We will continue to ask for God's mercy. I pray for God's intervention in Nigeria's problems. Grandma B from Abulegba. All right, Grandma B. Amen to the prayers. Good morning. Okada has fully returned in most banned areas in Lagos. Sylvester from Ayobo. Okay. And if Nigerians don't stop judiciary and the courts being used to disorganize other political parties through constant conflicting judgments on deregistering and deregistering parties, it will affect our nascent democracy. Who doesn't know that the NDC's deregistration matter is targeted against Peter Obi not being on the ballot? Bandits continue to operate as a rival government in Nigeria now. They decide what happens to citizens. Ahmed, governors have now been overwhelmed by bandits' antics. Instead of inviting helping hand from advanced countries, federal government is playing politics with Nigerian citizens' lives. May God help Nigeria. Edima Puza from Surulere. And good morning once more. The only thing that will make your president Tinubu have good sleep is Mr. Peter Obi not to be on the ballot come 2027. Mr. Peter Obi is a big threat to Tinubu's camp. Salary increase by master strategist and Maradona of our time. Lies, deceit and propaganda is back again in full force because of election is very close. APC is a bad product and no one can be able to market it. Anyone trying to defend the APC will try to look foolish before the world. Mayor from Ikotuigbe, okay? Mayor, that's your message on the WhatsApp platform. Let's see, we have some messages also on Facebook. And Omagwa Namani, Ozo Francis, Omagwa Namani from Amagunza in Enugu State says, good morning, my people in the studio. On xenophobic attacks, I urge Africa Union, United Nations and other relevant bodies to urgently impose a strict sanction on South Africa. This will serve as a deterrent to others. May God help us. And King Adediji Bernard Adebuiga says, what message was the First Lady trying to send when she spoke about empowering women through small-scale businesses like selling akara and roasting corn as symbols of hope, while at the same time donating vehicles to APC women leaders? Okay, Steve Omar Falzo, we've taken your message on Facebook or on WhatsApp already. Thank you very much for sending your message. Okay, and Pascal Chimizi says, please permit me to ask this question. What role does the Vice President Kashim Shettima play in this present administration? He was the one who said that we would handle security matter while President Tinubu will handle Nigeria's economy. In these two critical life of our nation, Nigerians are worst off. Should we take it that what we have today is their crafty handiwork? Pascal Chimizi from Ikeja, that's your message, okay? Thanks for sharing that. Let's take a break. We'll be back at newspaper headlines on Metro 97.7 FM. 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
2: Hi there, my name is Dakori Igbusunakonde, and I want to appeal to you all regarding dumping waste in our waterways and on our beaches. Please, let's be thoughtful about our environment. It's our collective responsibility. Thank you, and God bless.
3: You will struggle to graduate from the university after the long ASUU strike, and the next thing, you are in the street looking for a job for months, sometimes years.
4: I'm sorry, but there's no vacancy here.
3: You will think that 2 million naira will solve your financial problems until you make 2 million naira. And then, boom.
5: 2 million gone? Just like that? Just household items and loans? 2 million!
3: You think traveling abroad will solve your financial problems? Until you start living abroad.

0: you think marriage will remove loneliness? And then you get married.
1: I can't take this anymore from you. You keep coming late from work. I can't take this from you.
2: What are you saying? You must be stupid.
1: No, you
2: must be stupid.
1: You are crazy.
2: I can't be trying.
1: You are crazy. I am the man of the house.
2: Tell me, what are you doing?
1: I am the man of the house.
2: What are you doing?
1: I cannot take this.
2: You are the man.
1: I cannot.
0: The future and plans can be ridiculous sometimes. 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So don't forget that life is a constant struggle. 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So don't stop the struggle. Don't get discouraged. Don't. Keep moving, keep praying, keep hope alive. 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

0: 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The security situation for some parts of the country, they require everybody to be extra vigilant and security conscious.
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3: All right, you're still listening to newspaper headlines on Metro 97.7 FM. We have just about 4 minutes left on the show. We have this message that reads, good morning, Ahmed Elda Agbata from Alimosho. I wonder why Nigeria rulers have refused to do things right. At 65 years, every Deacon Harry doing things his own way. Is he how we can build Nigeria as a nation? We are in a precarious situation, yet our courts keep giving funny judgments instead of justice, as witnessed yesterday about the NDC. Please, they should not set Nigeria ablaze with their Mungo Pack judgment, as we have no other country than Nigeria to run to. Okay, that's your message, Elda Agbata. And this one says, good morning, Metro crew. He said, I've not seen today's headlines. Abdullah Kochila, the headlines are there on Facebook. You can check the Facebook platform properly.

Radisson Reed says, good morning, Metro FM. Deregistration of NDC 2027 election rigging has started already. Heitare Itobore from Ogba in Lagos. All right, Heitare. And this one says, good morning, my brother Ahmed. Until Nigeria unites to push British economic interest out of Nigeria, would never get better politically. Patrick from Ijedodo. All right, Patrick, that's your message. And top of the morning to you in the studio. On deregistration of NDC by the court is suspected. How can the courts take over the power of INEC by giving orders to INEC to register the NDC as a party? And we call INEC an independent organization. I know that order cannot stay. It may be now or later. If that order stay, it means no party will apply through INEC again. Instead, they will just go to courts to compel INEC to register their party, either you like it or not. NDC will not be on the ballot in 2027. The party was registered through the courts, and it will be deregistered through the courts. Take it or leave it, from Adesina Wasu. Well, Adesina Wasu, you need to read that story up. That's not exactly what happened. We didn't have time. I would have just done a short commentary on what exactly is that. But I think you should read that story up properly. It wasn't like the court registered NDC. It wasn't the courts that registered. What happened was a party challenged the NDC. That's the issue. So you should read up that story so that you get a better narrative of what exactly is happening. I mean, Nigerians have been on both sides when it comes to the story, but I think that's why we always say find time to read the story. So somebody sent a message earlier also this morning saying that the APC is responsible for that. Matter of fact, the judgment is that it's a logo. They are saying a logo is the contention. The Peace Movement Party, PMP, is accusing the NDC of using their logo. That's the problem. That's the major problem. And the original ruling that was given by the courts, they are now saying the PMC was not a part of that proceeding, and that the PMC has to be a part of the proceeding for them to give a right ruling. That's why they reversed it. So I think you can read the story up. It's everywhere. It's online. You can read it in the papers. So it's not like the APC is saying, take it off. It's the PMC that challenged the court. And the decision of the court is, well, we have to give fair hearing to everybody. Everybody has to be a part of a matter that affects them. All right? Well, we have to go. We have to go. I always beg you, please find time to read stories in detail. Don't just run with a headline side. Read the stories properly. My name is Ahmed Olalekan. We'll take you over now to our network service in Abuja for the network news. We'll be back here at 8 for more on The Breakfast Show. Today's last Friday, last Saturday in the month of June. So remember, it's sanitation. Keep your environments clean and don't go out if you don't have a reason to, like if you're not on an emergency service. Let's join Abuja for the news. We'll be back.

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1: The time is 7 o'clock. Good morning and welcome to the news on the network service of Radio Nigeria. I'm Fubara Pepple. The headlines. President Bola Tinubu signs National Identity Management Commission bill into law.
2: But let me say, it's part of your innovation, part of your reform for Nigeria. You have promised that under your tenure, by the time you are true, then Nigeria will never be the same again.
1: Federal government earmarks over 32 billion naira to strengthen health care.
3: Expansion of emergency medical treatment. 35 states already have their own structures.
1: Lagos state government to demolish marked distressed buildings and Anambra state government to designate autonomous communities as fourth tier of government. Spotlight is on anniversary of Borno state governor Babagana Umaru Zulum's second term of transformational leadership in women affairs, poverty alleviation, empowerment and social protection. We have a commentary on winning the war against illicit drug trafficking and abuse. Follow us on Instagram and X at Radio Nigeria HQ and on Facebook at facebook.com/Radio Nigeria Network. Now the news in full. President Bola Tinubu has signed into law the National Identity Management Commission Bill 2026. The landmark legislation marks a transformative milestone in the National Identity Management Commission toward a secure, inclusive and digitally empowered nation. The new act repeals and replaces the NIMC Act of 2007. Also, President Bola Tinubu has approved the establishment of the National Health Technology and Data Analytics Office and appointed Dr. Obi Adigwe as the Pioneer National Coordinator. The agency will be domiciled in the office of the Coordinating Minister of Health and Social Welfare, and it will serve as a meta-level national platform for coordinating the country's digital health agenda. In a statement, the agency will reinforce, not replace, the existing statutory functions of relevant departments and agencies. According to the statement, it will also harmonize and empower the public and private institutions across the health system, set the standards that connect them, and operationalize the National Digital Health Architecture approved by the National Council on Health in November 2025. The First Lady, Olurunmi Tinubu, has called on the Nigerian Red Cross Society to deepen its humanitarian interventions in addressing the growing needs of vulnerable Nigerians affected by insecurity, disasters, hunger, and other humanitarian challenges. Senator Tinubu made the call in Abuja during the inauguration of the new national headquarters of the Nigerian Red Cross Society and her investiture as a grand patron of the society. Senator Tinubu urged members and volunteers of the society to remain committed to the fundamental humanitarian principles of humanity, impartiality, neutrality, independence, voluntary service, and unity. Earlier, the national president of the Nigerian Red Cross Society, Prince Oluyemi Adeaga, said the current humanitarian challenges facing the country required effective collaboration among stakeholders and appealed for support toward the establishment of a humanitarian academy in Abuja. The Director General of the Nigerian Meteorological Agency, NIMET, Professor Charles Anosike, has reaffirmed the agency's commitment to deploying artificial intelligence to improve weather forecasting, strengthen climate services for agriculture, and support food security across Africa. Professor Anosike made the commitment while speaking at the World Meteorological Organization Executive Council side event on scaling AI-powered weather services for farmers at the WMO headquarters. He stressed that accurate AI-driven weather forecasting depends on quality observations and called for increased investments in observation systems to bridge data gaps across Africa. The NIMET Director General said the agency had made significant progress in integrating AI into its operations, including the inauguration of an AI research team in January this year. Professor Anosike explained that the agency is currently evaluating advanced AI weather prediction models and developing the Meteo AI platform to enhance weather forecasting, climate prediction, forecast verification, and early warning services. Governor Chukwuma Soludo of Anambra State has issued a strong warning on the environment, identifying flooding and gully erosion as the state's primary existential threats. He gave the warning while addressing traditional rulers at the government house, Oka. Governor Soludo pointed out that the weather projections show Anambra State as high risk of severe flooding, making the situation urgent. The governor observed that the state is experiencing rapid loss of landmass due to gully erosion, a menace affecting nearly every community. He attributed much of the environmental damage to human activities, including channeling runoff water directly onto roads and the deliberate dumping of waste into drainage systems.
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6: The Nigerian Institution of Agricultural Engineers, a division of the Nigerian Society of Engineers, cordially invites the public to G.A. Makunjola's lecture series, Gamals 1.0, themed Honoring Nigeria's Forerunner of Agricultural Engineering at 90. Chairman of the occasion, Engineer Ali A. Rabiu, MFR, NSE President, Guest Speaker, Senator Abubakar Kiari, CON, Honorable Minister of Agriculture and Food Security, Special Guest of Honor, Engineer Mabaga Nazulum, CON, Governor of Borno State, and Engineer Dr. Obafemi Hamza, Deputy Governor, Lagos State. Chief Host, Engineer Professor Joseph Adama. Maestro, NIAE National Chairman. Host, Professor Adebayo Bamire, Vice Chancellor of Obafemi Awolowo University in Ife. Date, Tuesday, 30th June 2026. Time, 10 a.m. prompt. Venue, Ududua Hall, Obafemi Awolowo University in Ife. For further inquiries, contact Engineer Ademola Olorunfemi on 0805-793-0886. 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
9: For 50 remarkable years, Benue State has stood as a symbol of resilience, unity, culture, and progress. As the fruit basket of the nation marks its golden jubilee, the government and good people of Benue State warmly welcome distinguished leaders, traditional rulers, scholars, development partners, and the public to the first phase of the year-long celebration of Benue at 50. Come and be a part of this historic gathering. Honor our past, celebrate our present, inspire our future. The first phase of Benue at 50 begins from the 22nd to 28th of June 2026, featuring Jubilee Village, Symposium, Juma Prayers, main events, and a Thanksgiving service. For the state at 50, the governor at 60, and the administration at 3. Join us as we celebrate our heritage, our journey, and our strength as a people. Chairman of the occasion, former head of state, General Yakubu Gowon, GCFR, Royal Father of the Day, His Imperial Majesty, Oba Adeyeye Babatunde Eniton Ogunwusi, the Oni of Ife. Chief Host, His Excellency, Reverend Father Dr. Hai Sentimu Melia, Executive Governor of Benue State. Come and be a part of a historic gathering that celebrates our heritage, honors our journey, and inspires our future. Benue is 50. The celebration begins now. Announcer, Barrister Dr. Sam Ode MNI, Deputy Governor of Benue State and Chairman, Central Planning Committee.
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1: We told you when we started that President Bola Tinubu signed the National Identity Management Commission 2026 bill into law. The ceremony performed at the presidential villa had in attendance key principal officers of the National Assembly. Our State House correspondent Zakios Babalola reports that the new act repeals the 2007 NIMC Act.
10: President Bola Ahmed Tinubu signed the National Identity Management Commission, NIMC Act 2026 into law, effectively repealing the 90-year-old operational framework. The new legislation signed at a high-profile ceremony in the State House, Abuja, establishes a modern legal foundation to secure Nigeria's digital identity ecosystem and boost the digital economy. Senate President Godfrey Akpabio noted that the National Assembly subjected the bill to intense international benchmarking to ensure it supports long-term national planning.
2: If I speak, we are going to reopen the debate on why we pass this piece of legislation for you to assent to. Let me say it's part of your innovation, part of your reform for Nigeria. You have promised that under your tenure, by the time you are through, that Nigeria will never be the same again.
10: Minister of Interior, Urumejo, commended President Ahmed Tinubu for signing the new act, emphasizing its importance on border management and security integrity.
11: Let me sincerely thank Mr. President once again. The last time we had a NIMC program, I referred to Mr. President as the grand innovator of the Federal Republic. I wasn't kidding. With what we have seen today with this law, it means that our security architecture can better be enhanced. When Mr. President came on board, because it's always important we say this, where we were and where we are. When Mr. President came on board, we had a disconnected system within our identity data management system.
10: The Deputy Speaker of Representatives, Benjamin Kalu, said, with the act, Nigeria's digital system is on the path of progress.
12: The world is aware that our NIMC Act of 2007 was obsolete, and the world also had been monitoring that effort was being made towards retooling, redefining, re-equipping that piece of legislation to become what is fit for purpose considering our current realities, and they were waiting to hear from us when is it going to become an instrument that we'll use in building our nation.
10: The Director General of NIMC, Abisoye Odusoteh-Koka, said the law also introduces strict data privacy safeguarding aligned with the Nigerian Data Protection Act alongside special enrollment protocols for vulnerable and undeserved population.
13: This landmark legislation is not just an amendment of an existing law. It is a bold leap into the future. For 19 years, the legal framework governing Nigeria's identity management system remained unchanged while the digital landscape evolved rapidly. Today, that gap has been closed.
10: Mrs. Odusoteh-Koka said the implementation is expected to begin immediately, targeting identity verification for both domestic citizens and Nigerians in the diaspora. From the presidential villa, Zakios Babalola, Radio Nigeria.
1: In another development, President Bola Ahmed Tinubu has appointed Abdulrazak Namdas as the new Director General of the Border Communities Development Agency, BCDA. Dr. Namdas replaces Dr. Dakurinama Alabo George, who resigned to contest for an elective post in his home state. A former member of the House of Representatives representing Ganyeja Damayo Belwa Tungu Federal Constituency of Adamawa State, Namdas was a spokesperson of the 8th House of Representatives and an aspirant in the just-concluded governorship primary election in Adamawa State. As a seasoned journalist and public relations practitioner, he also served as chief press secretary to former Governor Buni Haruna of Adamawa State. Also, President Tinubu has appointed Patrick Obahiagbon as the Executive Director, Strategy and Commercial of the Niger Delta Power Holding Company, NDPHC. President Tinubu also reappointed Mr. Chukwuma Imeoji as Executive Director, Corporate Services of the NDPHC. Obahiagbon replaces Omorege Ogbeide Ihama, who resigned from his position as Executive Director, Strategy and Commercial, to pursue his political aspiration in his home state. Obahiagbon served in both the Edo State House of Assembly and the National Assembly. Mr. Umeoji, a former member of the Federal House of Representatives, representing Agwata Federal Constituency, Anambra State, the 9th National Assembly, was reappointed as Executive Director, Corporate Services, after resigning to pursue his political ambition in his home state. All appointments are effective immediately. The federal government has approved the disbursement of 32.8 billion naira under the Basic Healthcare Provision Fund to strengthen healthcare delivery nationwide. The decision was reached in Abuja at the 15th Ministerial Oversight Committee meeting on the fund. Annabel Machugu reports.
14: The Basic Healthcare Provision Fund, BHCPF, is a statutory financing intervention designed to support the nation's drive towards universal healthcare by improving access to quality healthcare, especially at the primary level. So far, about 339 billion naira has been released under the fund in the last 12 years, with 235 billion naira disbursed in the last 3 years alone, including the latest 32.8 billion naira approved at the 15th meeting of the Ministerial Oversight Committee, MOC. The Coordinating Minister of Health and Social Welfare, Professor Ali Partey, who chaired the meeting, said the disbursement reflects the government's commitment to improving healthcare access for Nigerians and noted that the investments are already producing visible results across the country.
3: With those resources, we have seen continued progress in terms of utilization of healthcare services, expansion of emergency medical treatment. 35 states already have their own structures, while two states, Benue and Imo, do not have their own state structures but are reliant on federal institutions in their states.
14: Professor Partey also said enrollment for health insurance increased from 16 million to 22 million in the last 3 years, while over 48,000 women had benefited from free emergency obstetric services. The minister, however, expressed concern over delays by states and local governments in providing their counterpart funding and warned that it will slow the expansion of healthcare financing. Earlier, the secretary of the MOC, Dr. Uzomanwoko, explained that the latest fund approved was for the second quarter of this year and will be released in August.
15: So, Honorable Coordinating Minister and MOC members, there are two prayers here to approve the disbursement of a total sum of 32,880,443,906.25 kobo as second quarter 2026 BECPF implementation allocation to all of the gateways, states, local government areas in release sums from January to March and a portion of April 2026 statutory allocation.
14: On disease preparedness following the Ebola outbreak in parts of Africa, the Director General of the Nigeria Center for Disease Control, Dr. Jide Idris, raised concerns over inadequate funding for outbreak response, poor condition of some molecular laboratories and isolation centers, as well as depleted emergency medical stockpiles. In response, Professor Partey set up a subcommittee to assess the state of molecular laboratories and isolation centers nationwide. The subcommittee is expected to report back to the MOC within 6 weeks. In Abuja, Annabel Machuku, Radio Nigeria.
1: The African Natural and Investment Summit, AFNIS, has ended in Abuja with a landmark deal between Africa for African AFA, an institution dedicated to drive resource sovereignty across the continent, and an international resources company to advance lithium and rare earth development in Nigeria. Under the agreement, the company will receive dedicated capital support and specialized technical optimization with 51% aggregate economic interest in the project. Rabi Momo brings us other activities of the AFNIS 2026, reports that the partnership indicated that the project launched 2 years ago is moving from vision to tangible impact reality.
16: The just concluded African Natural and Investment Summit, AFNIS, which centers around the theme One Africa, One Resource Vision, demonstrated the determination of all African mineral producing countries to venture into value addition, industrialization, energy security, local content, responsible investment, and shared prosperity. The Minister of Solid Minerals Development, Dr. Dele Alake, said the new direction was already yielding results in Nigeria as the sector has witnessed growing interest in local processing projects, particularly in lithium and other strategic minerals, with an investment of $800 million. Dr. Alake explained that though the figures do not represent the full potential of the country's mining economy, he shows that the reforms, enforcement, and investment engagement were producing measurable results.
17: There's an $800 million processing project based on lithium, another $600 million investment on lithium. lithium processing battery in Nasarawa. There is a $200 million lithium project already completed, actually waiting for commissioning. There's another 50 million hazard lithium battery also in the SPT.
16: The Minister of Mining, Republic of South Sudan, Lasuba Wongo, and his counterpart from the Republic of Liberia, Jacob Kabakuli, both pledged commitment to the agreement and stressed that the theme was a call to action and that Africa must leverage its resources to restore the glory of the continent.
18: We are asserting our place as strategic partners, innovators, and custodians of some of the world's most valuable natural resources. But to realize this vision, we must do it together. Align policies, harmonizing standards, strengthening regional infrastructure.
16: Representative of one of the partners, Romulus Mining, Tom Takon, pledged continued support to responsible mining that will bring about job creation to host communities.
19: Our vision is to build a mining company that operates responsibly, creates value for host communities, frontline communities, and contributes meaningfully to Nigeria's economic ambition.
16: The AFNIS 2026 witnessed the announcement of a world-class polymetallic mineral in Kaduna State that will position the country among the emerging destinations for strategic mineral resources and sustainable mining, and also the presentation of ceremonial gavels to the Minister of Solid Mineral, Dr. Dele Alake, following his appointment as chairman of the African Strategy Group. From the presidential villa, Rabbi Momo, Radio Nigeria.
1: Still talking about mining, Nigeria and South Sudan have entered into a collaboration to strengthen mining cadastre development and management for improved compliance and mining rights applications toward boosting the mining subsector for the benefit of the two countries. The Director General, Mining Cadastre Office, MCO, Mrs. Simon Obadiah, announced the bilateral collaboration between the two countries during a visit of a technical team led by the Director General, Geological Survey Agency of South Sudan, to understudy the electronic mining cadastre system in Abuja. Addressing newsmen during the visit, Mr. Obadiah explained that since Nigeria migrated from the manual to electronic mining cadastre system management in 2022, the move has led to transparency and efficiency, making Nigeria to serve as a regional model in mining administration in Africa.
20: This kind of partnership and collaboration, we will learn from them, they will learn from us. And the essence of the whole thing is we must be, like they said, one Africa, one resource vision. And if we have to live by that one Africa, one resource vision, we should not start looking at Nigeria, South Sudan, Ghana, or anything. We have to think together, because the resources that we have in Africa, we know the percentages in terms of the world production. So we need to be able to come together as one.
1: The Director General, South Sudan Geological Survey Agency, Mr. James Yusuf Kund, noted that Nigeria has higher comparative advantage in mining development and added that his delegation were in Nigeria to learn and seek partnership for a greater productive administration of the mining subsector.
21: Our mining cadastre system was established

0: Mr. James Kunda expressed confidence that the collaboration would lead to greater mutual benefits ahead for both countries and the economic growth of the African continent at large. From mining, we take a trip to the academia. A public affairs scholar, Professor Chidi Odinkalu, says the country's university and its pursuit of ideas is supported by dignity. Professor Odinkalu cited this while presenting a lecture at the University of Jos, organized by the Academic Staff Union of Universities. Josiah Buzum reports.
1: Speaking on the topic, Silence in the Ivory Towers in the Face of National Disaster and Destruction, Who Will Rescue Nigeria, Professor Odinkalu said today's university system has been reduced to a place where, methodically, the leaders who shape ideas are denied of dignity.
2: It takes dignity to pursue ideas. It takes dignity to pursue justice. It takes dignity to be a teacher. Our university system has been reduced to a place where, methodically, the leaders of ideas and those who shape our society are denied of dignity.
1: Professor Odinkalu said there is a mission in teaching, research, intellectual and moral leadership, and the collective search for dignity and nation building, which no one should be allowed to trifle with. He applauded the country's heroes, especially the university system, for their struggle for a better-run country and university system. Vice Chancellor, University of Jos, Professor Tanku Ishaya, said there are a lot of Nigerians who are passionate about the country and the support of various unions, especially ASUU.
3: Irrespective of the fact that you may find some vice chancellors who may be constrained in addressing some of the expectations of ASUU, they were all in the university environment, and that what you fight for at the end of the day goes for the general benefit of all the staff of the university.
1: President of ASUU, Professor Chris Piwuna, applauded past chairman of the union in the university.
4: They have truly made us great in this university, and they laid the foundation for what we have today as ASUU University of Jos. A union is indeed what makes us strong.
1: ASUU Chairman, University of Jos, Professor Julbe Moros, emphasized the contribution of retirees to the institution.
5: But these ones you see are the ones who have served our union, who have been members of our union, without ever at any point in time contemplating to join any splinter union. They remain faithful to ASUU until their retirement. We do not take that for granted.
1: Highlight of the event was presentation of awards to some retirees who distinguished themselves while in service from Jos. Joseph Abudzun, Radio Nigeria.
0: University of Ibadan and the University of Lagos have been ranked highest in the 2026 Times Higher Education World University Rankings and the Times Higher Education Sub-Saharan Africa University Rankings. Bayero University Kano also emerged as one of the country's top performing institutions. Nigeria has also increased its representation in the global rankings from 21 universities in 2024 and 2025 to 24 universities in 2026, making it the most represented country in Sub-Saharan Africa. 17 of the ranked institutions are federal universities, reflecting improvements in research, innovation, quality assurance, governance, digital transformation, infrastructure, and human capital development. A statement signed by the Director of Press and Public Relations at the Ministry, Mrs. Folashade Boriowo, described the achievement as evidence of the positive impact of reforms being implemented under President Bola Ahmed Tinubu's Renewed Hope Agenda and the Nigerian Education Sector Renewal Initiative. Reacting to the developments, the Minister of Education, Dr. Tunji Alausa, said the results demonstrate the growing impact of government's efforts to reposition higher education as a driver of national development. Dr. Alausa noted that the rankings provide credible international validation of ongoing efforts to strengthen institutions, improve governance, and promote academic excellence across the sector. Let's bring you Spotlight. It is on anniversary of Borno State Governor Babagana Umar Azulum's second term of transformational leadership in women affairs, poverty alleviation, empowerment, and social protection. It is written by Dauda Ilia, the special advisor to the governor on media.
6: In communities emerging from conflict, women and girls are often among the most vulnerable. In Borno State, this reality has shaped the priorities of Governor Babagana Umar Azulum's administration, placing the welfare, protection, and empowerment of women at the heart of its development agenda. Indeed, Governor Azulum's compassion and people-centered leadership are evident whenever he visits communities across the state, whether during humanitarian outreach, resettlement exercises, or empowerment programs. Special attention is consistently given to women, widows, and other vulnerable groups whose lives have been profoundly affected by years of insurgency. The administration's commitment goes beyond words. it has translated into concrete policies, programs, and projects aimed at improving the socioeconomic status of women and enabling them to become productive members of the society. For instance, within the past year alone, 1,000 women and girls received cash grants of 100,000 naira each to support their livelihoods. In addition, they benefited from food assistance comprising 1,000 bags of rice, 1,000 cartons of spaghetti, 1,000 5-liter containers of cooking oil, and other essential condiments designed to improve household welfare and strengthen economic resilience. Furthermore, in response to the challenges confronting the communities recovering from insurgency, as well as the prevailing economic realities, the Zulum administration has expanded its social intervention programs to reach the most vulnerable segments of society. During the period under review, palliative supports was distributed to 597,887 households across Borno State. The assistance included 597,887 bags each of rice and maize, 300,000 10-kilogram bags of sugar, 230,820 wrappers, 66,900 pieces of men's clothing, as well as cash support, totaling more than 2.085 billion naira. Equally noteworthy is the administration's commitment to economic empowerment. A total of 27,533 micro, small and medium enterprises, largely owned by youths and women in Biu, Bayo, Kwayakusar, Hawul and Shani local government areas, received support amounting to 1.4 billion naira to strengthen their businesses and create sustainable livelihoods. In the same vein, social intervention packages worth 644 million naira were provided to 1,373 vulnerable households, community groups, women's associations, and other social organizations to enhance their economic capacity and improve their living conditions. Additionally, 14,081 vulnerable households, youths, and elderly persons benefited from empowerment assistance totaling more than 1.017 billion naira, further improving their means of livelihood and promoting greater economic independence. Not left out were young people engaged in the technology sector. In a strategic effort to strengthen skills acquisition and entrepreneurship, the administration trained and equipped 3,428 members of the Association of Borno GSM Vendors and Technicians. The program, valued at 613 million naira, provided participants with the tools, equipment, and resources needed to thrive in the growing digital economy. Without doubt, the administration of Professor Babagana Umarazulum stands as a shining example of compassionate and inclusive governance. Through these sustained interventions, the Zulum administration continues to restore hope, rebuild livelihoods, and promote inclusive development, ensuring that no one, especially the most vulnerable, is left behind as Borno State moves forward.
0: That spotlights on anniversary of Borno State Governor Babagana Umarazulum's second term of transformational leadership in women affairs, poverty alleviation, empowerment and social protection. It was written by Dawuda Ili and presented by Kemute Eguriase. Let's bring you a repeat of our headlines. Now, President Bola Tinubu signs National Identity Management Commission bill into law. Federal government earmarks over 32 billion naira to strengthen health care. When we return, we'll bring you details of the fact that the Lagos state government is to demolish marked distressed buildings, Anambra state government to designate autonomous communities as fourth tier of government, the sports commentary, cyber scoop, newspaper headlines, and weather reports. Ticket time check from us is 28 minutes to 8. Stay tuned.
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8: 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Our guests shall be the Assistant Commander General of Narcotics and Director of Prevention and Sensitization, National Drug Law Enforcement Agency, NDLEA, Dankolo Mohammed. Also joining us is the Director of Special Duties, State Services, National Orientation Agency, Mr. David Akoji, the Executive Director of Prisons Rehabilitation and Welfare Action, Dr. Uju Agomo, and the Advocacy and Communication Officer, Youth Rise Nigeria, Simile Oluwa Liele. You can be part of the program by dialing 0915-091-0483 and 0808-281-4453. You could also send us emails on frcncurrentaffairs@yahoo.com. 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
0: It's good to know you're tuned. Now, the Anambra State Government has declared that it is working to designate autonomous communities as a fourth tier of government in the state. This initiative follows a recent Supreme Court judgment that has resolved long-standing disputes over the existence of autonomous communities. The government will introduce a community administration law containing a specific schedule of communities that constitute each local government area. The governor made the remark while addressing members of the State Traditional Rulers Council at the Lighthouse in Awka. He noted that the legislative step is aimed at resolving ongoing tensions, particularly those surrounding the operations of town unions. The Lagos State Government says it will demolish all distressed buildings marked for removal in the Alakija area of Amumuodofi following the collapse of a three-story building that claimed nine lives. Commissioner for Information and Strategy, Mr. Gbengo Motosho, said 27 people were rescued by emergency responders. He explained that the collapsed building had previously been marked as defective and occupants directed to vacate, but they failed to comply.
9: So it is unfortunate for us that some of our people prioritize livelihood over life. So I see people are being forced out of the neighboring houses that are also endangered. Once the government comes and puts a notice on a house and calls it is defective, the people should leave. We cannot continue to do business with lives.
0: He urged residents to obey government safety directives, stressing that no life is worth risking. The Nigeria Democratic Congress NDC has rejected a recent ruling of the Federal High Court in Lokoja, insisting that it has not been deregistered as a political party. The party announced plans to immediately challenge the decision of the Court of Appeal while assuring its candidates that all nominations for the 2027 general election remain valid. The national chairman of the NDC, Senator Moses Uwohe, stated this in Abuja while responding to a ruling by Justice Issa Dashen on an application filed by an association identified as the Peace Movement Party, PMP. Senator Uwohe said the court's latest order merely set aside an earlier judgment delivered in December 2025 that compelled the Independent National Electoral Commission, INEC, to register the party, stressing that the ruling did not direct its deregistration. Senator Uwohe argued that it had been operating lawfully since securing a favorable judgment in 2025, which affirmed its constitutional right to freedom of association and compelled INEC to grant its registration. He explained that since obtaining registration, it has conducted membership registration, ward, local government, state and national congresses, held its national convention, concluded primaries for all elective offices, and participated in INEC's activities, including recent by-elections in Nasarawa and Enugu states. Christian missionaries, clergy, serving in rural communities, members of Christian campus fellowships, and international delegates have converged in Abuja for a conference with prayers for national healing, peace, and spiritual renewal. Organized by Lapis Lazuli Ministries, the conference has attracted participants from across Nigeria and guest ministers from the United States, Australia, and Europe focused on equipping church leaders with practical and spiritual skills for healing, evangelism, and pastoral care, particularly in communities affected by insecurity and other humanitarian challenges. The convener, Dr. Femi Bajomo, stressed the importance of prayer for Nigeria and expressed hope that the conference would focus on peace and healing of the nation. Vice President of the Christian Association of Nigeria, FCT Chapter, Pastor Isaac Komolafe, said many of the pastors in communities devastated by insecurity, displacement, and trauma, making spiritual refreshment and practical training essential for their continued ministry.
7: Radio Nigeria, uplifting the people and uniting the nation.
0: The remains of a veteran journalist and retired staff of the Federal Radio Corporation of Nigeria, FRCN, Omoba Ebenezer Oluwafemi Bobade, have been laid to rest at the All Souls Rest Park Chapel along the Idu Eruwa Road in Ibadan, Oyo State. Family members, friends, serving and retired staff of FRCN, as well as other sympathizers, gathered to pay their last respects to the late broadcaster whose distinguished career spanned more than three decades. Delivering the funeral sermon, the diocesan officer in charge of the chapel, Pastor Tunde Oguntunde, reminded people that everyone would give an account of his or her stewardship before God on the day of judgment and urged Christians to live upright and purposeful lives.
10: We are going to give our account of everything we do with our body. Many people abuse their body, why their heart, thinking that there's no heaven, there's heaven. So, Bible does realize that there's heaven and there's hell.
0: The first child of the deceased, Mrs. Olajumo Keade Fisoye, described her father as a loving and disciplined man who instilled in his children the virtues of humility, contentment, and hard work. The widow of the deceased, Mrs. Temilola Bobade, described her husband as a caring, supportive, and devoted family man whose memory would remain a source of strength and inspiration. The zonal director of FRCN Ibado Zonal Station, Mr. Lufemi Fulani, represented by the deputy director of programs, Mr. Ni Downsey, described Le Bobade as a thoroughbred journalist and consummate professional whose dedication and exemplary service left an enduring legacy in the corporation.
11: Highly skillful. His record speaks for him. Many awards, Reporter of the Year, News Persons of the Year. He started his career at Radio Nigeria Ibadan Zonal Station, serving the entire country. He has served as correspondent to a number of states, and he has never been found wanting in his work. So we will definitely miss him.
0: Late Omoba Ebenezer Oluwafemi Bobade joined the Federal Radio Corporation of Nigeria as a clerk on 21 January 1980 and rose through the ranks to become manager news at the corporation's headquarters in Abuja. Age 64, he served as FRCN State House correspondent from 2012 until his retirement in 2015. May his soul indeed rest in peace. Let's now bring you entertainment news.
12: Singer Davido releases highly anticipated new single, I Know Who I Be. Plus, get to know what the Lodo Uprising is all about. Hello and welcome to another edition of Entertainment News, where we give you the latest gist in the industry. My name is Abdul Ransom. Stay with us.

0: Bass singer Davido has dropped his first single for this year entitled I Know Who I Be. The high energy track features South African artist Jazz World and GLCJ. Davido announced the release on his social media handles over the weekend. Afrobeat star Wizkid has also held an album pre-release party in Paris, France during his Fashion Week. The event entitled Dits Paris Fashion Week was held at Cover Club. The Paris event offered fans and industry insiders an early taste of the highly anticipated album. The musical project is Wizkid's first major body of work since the release of Mariah, an album dedicated to his mom in November 2024. Artists like Charlie Poppy, Pasuma and Young John were at the party. Popular streamer Pella has completed the traditional marriage rites for his longtime partner, Jervis, in her hometown Benin City, ahead of the white wedding. He made this known via his social media page. He wrote, "A beautiful journey has officially begun, and I'm grateful to both families for their blessings. He said yes to forever, and now it's time to build our future together, officially off the market." This comes just weeks after the streamer proposed to Jervis an engagement event held in Ghana. In a related development, rapper YC's comment about Pella's culture have sparked backlash from Jervis and his partner. YC, while describing what he called Olodo uprising in the country during a podcast, triggered widespread debate over education and social media fame. The rapper, during his appearance, criticized what he called Pella culture, saying Nigerians no longer celebrate academic excellence.
1: This Olodo uprising that we even have right now is terrible, I promise you. It's like we are trying so much to accommodate unintelligent people and ignorant people because we don't want them to feel bad and all these things. So now they are now like the majority.
2: There's a massive attack on the educational system in Nigeria, bro.
0: Okay, what do you think about this so-called Olodo uprising?
3: Think about the generations, and to say we want to make it a better place for our children and our children's children, so that they know it's a better world for them, and think they can make it a better.

world remembers King of Pop Michael Jackson 17 years on. Nearly 2 decades after his passing, his music continues to inspire, comfort, and bring people together. Around the world, 25th of June remains a day of remembrance of an extraordinary artist whose legacy continues to transcend borders and generations, especially with the success of the Michael biopic. This weekend, thousands of admirers gathered at memorials and landmarks associated with the singer. The locations were decorated with photographs of Michael and written messages and countless gifts by devotees, proving that his influence continues to unite people across cultures and generations. And that's it for today. Entertainment News returns same time next week. Adore, ransom is my name. Heal the world and make it a better place. Bye-bye now.

0: All right, many thanks, Adora. For sports history for Africa, seven nations from the continent reached the knockout stages of the FIFA World Cup for the first time ever. Let's join Christy Dashi for more on the World Cup and other sports stories.
1: Africa's hopes of making a strong impact at the 2026 FIFA World Cup got a major boost, with Cape Verde, Egypt, Ghana and Senegal all advancing to the round of 32. The quartet joins Morocco and South Africa, who had earlier progressed from the group stage. That gives Africa 6 teams in the knockout round, a record for the continent. Cape Verde snuck into the last 32 after a 0-0 draw with Saudi Arabia. Three draws from three games earned them the second place in Group H, ahead of an eliminated Uruguay. Senegal bounced back from two defeats to hammer Iraq 5-0 and finished third in Group I with 3 points and a plus two goals difference. That placed them ahead of Iran, Scotland and South Korea, who also had 3 points but inferior goals difference. Uruguay's 2 points meant four third place teams were already behind the Taranga Lions. Egypt drew 1-1 with Iran to finish second in Group G with 5 points, same as Belgium but inferior goals difference. Ghana progressed without playing after five third-place teams finished with fewer than 4 points. The Black Stars are therefore guaranteed one of the four best third-placed slots. In other results, France's Ousmane Dembele scored a first-half hat-trick to inspire a 4-1 thrashing of Norway. Las Blues top Group I with 9 points, while Norway also advanced with 6 points. Spain beat Uruguay 1-0 to finish top of Group H, while Belgium defeated New Zealand 5-1 to progress with 5 points. Ghana will now face Croatia later today in their final Group L match, aiming to go top of the group, while England take on Panama. DR Congo have 1 point from 2 matches and must beat Uzbekistan tomorrow in Group K to keep their hopes alive. Meanwhile, some of the African teams have already known their round of 32 opponents. South Africa will face Canada. Morocco tackle the Netherlands, while Cape Verde confront Argentina. Also in the round of 32, Cote d'Ivoire are to meet Norway as Egypt slug it out with Australia. Senegal will learn their opponents once all group matches are concluded. With 6 teams through, Africa has set a new record for the highest number of nations in the World Cup knockout stage. In other stories, the Nigeria Premier Football League NPFL has organized a one-day workshop for newly promoted clubs ahead of the 2026-2027 season as part of efforts to raise standards in the league. The seminar held yesterday in Abuja focused on giving clubs proper orientation on club licensing requirements and other key aspects of the league's framework. Speaking on the sidelines of the event, NPFL Chief Operating Officer Davison Owumi said the workshop was necessary to help clubs assess if they have the resources and infrastructure to compete before the season kicks off.
2: The thoroughness is what we are discussing with them, so that we break it down into pieces and everybody gets the final idea of what club licensing means, so that when the league starts, there won't be any reason to say we're not aware of this or we're not aware of that.
1: Chairman of Sporting Lagos FC Godwin Enahina said the symposium was an eye-opener for his club despite being new to the top flight.
3: Like they say, the best of information, when you put it inside a book, the average Nigerian will not read it. So now they've opened the book to us. For some of us who are coming back, there's a difference between playing in the NNL and the Premier League as it were. It's good to have all the information. Learning, reading is continuous. The day you stop learning, the day you stop reading, then there's a big problem. About two different issues that I wasn't very conversant with, being here today, so open my mind to those things. I would have been ignorant of those things if I wasn't at this seminar. So
1: representatives of all four promoted clubs, Doma United, Ranchers Bees, Inter Lagos FC and Sporting Lagos FC, were in attendance. Correspondent Friday Joshua reports that the NPFL is expected to meet with all 20 clubs on Tuesday ahead of the new season. Away from football, the Athletics Federation of Nigeria, AFN, has

0: alongside a blend of established internationals and emerging talents across the sprints, jumps and throws. The National Sports Commission reiterated its commitment to providing the athletes and officials with the necessary resources and support to ensure Team Nigeria arrives in Glasgow fully prepared to compete for honours at the 2026 Commonwealth Games. And that's it on sports news for this morning. I am Christy Dashi.
1: Let's tell you that Cote d'Ivoire is the other African team that has qualified for the last 32. Commentaries on winning the war against illicit drug trafficking and abuse, written by Patrick Alumana Jr. of our current affairs unit.
2: Drug abuse is a severe medical and psychological crisis. Illicit substances ranging from heroin and cocaine to synthetic drugs such as fentanyl and methamphetamine alter brain chemistry and systematically impair an individual's judgment and well-being. The immediate physical consequences are devastating, while prolonged use leads to irreversible organ damage, neurological decline, severe mental health disorders, and cognitive impairment. Drug abuse also worsens other public health challenges. The sharing of needles among intravenous drug users remains a major source of transmission for blood-borne diseases such as HIV/AIDS and hepatitis. Most alarming, however, is the sharp rise in deaths fueled by synthetic drugs. Because substances like fentanyl are inexpensive to produce and highly potent, traffickers frequently mix them with other drugs to maximize profits, often with fatal consequences. Beyond the statistics lies the emotional devastation experienced by families who watch loved ones succumb to addiction. The economic consequences of drug abuse and trafficking are equally profound. A nation's greatest asset is its human capital, yet substance abuse disproportionately affects adolescents and young adults, the very demographic that forms the future workforce. As addiction spreads, educational attainment declines, workplace productivity suffers, absenteeism increases, and the risk of occupational accidents rises. At the national level, governments are forced to divert enormous resources from infrastructure, education, and development into healthcare, rehabilitation services, law enforcement, the judiciary, and correctional facilities. Drug trafficking also distorts local economies, particularly in transit countries such as Nigeria, where illicit proceeds fuel money laundering operations. The United Nations Research Institute for Social Development has observed that drug traffickers operate globally, channeling substantial profits through financial institutions that offer secrecy and attractive investment opportunities. Perhaps the gravest consequences of drug trafficking is its threat to national security and the rule of law. The enormous profits generated by illicit drug trade are used to corrupt public institutions, weaken governance, and undermine justice. Where bribery fails, traffickers often resort to violence. Drug trafficking is closely linked to gang warfare, violent crime, and territorial conflicts, leaving communities with high homicide rates, displacement, and an atmosphere of fear that erode social cohesion. Equally troubling is the connection between drug trafficking and other forms of transnational organized crime. The financial networks established by drug cartels frequently support terrorism, banditry, insurgency, and other criminal activities, making the drug trade a major threat to both national and international security. Nigeria, as a signatory to the United Nations Resolution Against Drug Abuse and Illicit Trafficking, has remained at the forefront of this campaign through the establishment of the National Drug Law Enforcement Agency. In recent times, the agency has intensified efforts and recorded notable achievements in combating drug trafficking and abuse. The dangers posed by drug trafficking and substance abuse represent a hydra-headed challenge that no nation can defeat alone. It is a borderless crisis requiring a coordinated global response that addresses both demand and supply. On the demand side, governments must invest in prevention through education, public awareness, early intervention, accessible treatment and rehabilitation programs that help individuals recover and reintegrate in the society. On the supply side,

0: Success depends on sustained international cooperation through intelligence sharing, strengthened border security, tougher financial regulations to combat money laundering, and coordinated efforts to dismantle criminal syndicates. Only by reducing demand through prevention and treatment, while simultaneously disrupting supply through effective law enforcement, can Nigeria and the international community help to overcome the devastating impact of this epidemic.
1: Last commentary on winning the war against illicit drug trafficking and abuse was written by Patrick Alumana Jr. and read by Jeremiah Jimmy. Cyberscope is next. As the weekend sets in, social media has remained abuzz with conversations ranging from politics and the economy to career choices. Political discussions are actually dominating online platforms following a federal high court ruling involving the Nigeria Democratic Congress, NDC. The development has generated widespread reactions, with many users debating what it could mean for the party's rule ahead of the 2027 general election. One ex-user, a Treasure Hunter, suggested that prominent opposition figures may now face uncertainty over their political platform, while another at Real Sim Card argued that the party's growing popularity explains the legal attention it is receiving. The discussion reflects the growing public interest in Nigeria's evolving political landscape. Well, that's it on Cyberscope. I know that NDC has reacted and discussions are on. Join the conversation by following at Radio Nigeria and share your views using the hashtag Cyberscope. Today's edition was compiled by China Sausai. News about headlines, to begin with Vanguard. INEC suppressed constituencies restoration, Delta seat that never came back. State police bail, how NAS caged governors. Then to the Sun, NDC to appeal court verdict, says P2B remains on ballot. Fight against terrorism, Adeboye Oyedepo thank Trump, call for more U.S. decisive action in Nigeria. Then to the Daily Trust, Kaduna mob action puts police on the spot. FG to sustain $345 million COVID-19 health investment as grant ends. And Obasanjo's visit to Kwankwaso reinforces support for Obi's ticket. That's it on News Over Headlines as compiled by Samuel Adeyinka. Weather, sunny skies with patches of clouds are anticipated over the northern region, with chances of thunderstorms accompanied with heavy rains over parts of Gombe, Bauchi, Adamawa, Taraba and Kaduna states during the morning hours. In the southern region, thunderstorms with continuous moderate rains are expected over Anambra, Enugu, Abia, Imo, Ogun Cross River, Akwa Ibom, Delta and Edo states throughout the forecast period. To end our news this morning, let's bring you a recap of our major stories. President Bola Tinubu has signed National Identity Management Commission bill into law. The federal government has earmarked over 32 billion naira to strengthen health care. The Lagos state government is to demolish marked distressed buildings. And we also told you that the Anambra state government is to designate autonomous communities as fourth tier of government. That's the news, edited by Ibrahim Shuaibu and the production team. I'm Fubara Pepo. Many thanks for listening. Radio Link is next.
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0: beg, make una shine una eye well this period. 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
17: 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It's 8 minutes past eight. Saturday morning, 27th day in the month of June 2026. Well, I don't know why April came to my mind. Welcome back from our network service in Abuja. From there till 11 o'clock, I will be serving you breakfast on the radio. We have a interesting list of programs built for broadcast, and all you need to do is just stay close to your radio set and get ready to enjoy. We'll kickstart with Rewind, where we'll play some way back songs for you. And this Saturday morning, we've decided to play something special. We're going Africa all the way. You know that those way back African songs that we used to enjoy on national television, we'll get to play them for you up until 9 o'clock this morning. Because it's a sanitation, yeah, today is observed as the monthly sanitation exercise in Lagos. It happens every last Saturday of the month. And because this is the last Saturday in the month of June 2026, Lagos State is observing that sanitation exercise. So be mindful, be careful. Don't just go out if you don't have to. Clean your environment. That's the essence of the sanitation exercise. Find time to clean your surroundings. The rains are here, so clean your drainages, your canals. If there are things you need to do to get rid of mosquitoes to keep your environment clean, that's what the exercise is all about. And because of the exercise today, we'll kickstart trauma healing at 9:30. Normally, it should be from 9 to 9:45, but because of the sanitation exercise this morning, trauma healing will come your way at exactly 9:30 this morning, and it will run up until 10:15. 10:30 will bring you the program K-Zone, where we'll have fun with the children. And after K-Zone, the next program will be by Dr. and I at 11:30. Of course, Michael Dialli will be in the studio at the time. So stay here with us on Metro 97.7 FM. And let's keep you company listening to the radio this Saturday morning. I said earlier, we'll be doing some way back African vibes on Rewind this morning. Please stay tuned.

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0: This is your Rainbow Station, KMOD, FM 95, out of Wichita, Kansas. Where the man says it's gonna be coming down all night. I hope you're warm and tight, honey. If you're feeling alone, baby, just get on the phone and talk to me. Just get on the phone, honey.
1: He makes me feel so special and so close to me. You know, he cheers me up. 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

0: by Winnie Duncan, Winnie Mighty on that song. Winnie, dance here for me. Okay, well, this is where we drop anchor on the program Rewind this Saturday. I know you've been dancing, but in case you haven't been dancing, oh, come on. You mean you just allowed that music play and just waste, you just allowed it waste away like that? No, it shouldn't be, shouldn't be. When you listen to songs like this, you dance and celebrate. Way back songs all across Africa. Oldies all the way. Thank you so much for listening. Well, we'll wrap up with that song, Winnie Mighty, then. Just seize that opportunity to say congratulations to everyone who's getting married today. Happy, happy married life to you. Wishing you long life, prosperity, and, you know, the good things that come with marriages. Happy, happy, happy married life. And a special happy Mari. Okay, how do we even say this now? Happy wedding. It's not an anniversary. You're getting married today. one of our old regular listener on Metro 97.7 FM is getting married today. Olutayo Paul, popularly known as T-Man, is getting married this afternoon, 12 p.m. I don't know. Should we invite people? No, we shouldn't, so that they don't stun that place and eat all the food. So congratulations to you, T-Man. You're getting married to your love, Maria Ebele. We're wishing you a happy, happy, happy married life. T-Man and Maria, God bless your union, prosper you, and good things all the way. All right, thank you so much for being a part of Rewind on Metro 97.7 FM. My name is Ahmed Olalikon. Next week, Saturday, there will be another edition of the program where we'll play old school music from 8 up until 9 o'clock. Quarter past 9, will be time for the program Trauma Healing on Radio. Please stay tuned.
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2: You will struggle to graduate from the university after the long ASUU strike. And the next thing, you are in the street looking for a job for months, sometimes years.
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5: Nna, you haven't sent money for this month, though. What's happening now?
4: Mama, I'm exhausted. The tax, the bill I'm paying here is too much. I can't even save. I can't even rest. I've been working. Mama, just please, just bear with me. Bear with me.
5: Hey, whoa. But you have to try your best and send the money. We need the money. You know how it is in the country. We need the money. Biko, try your best and send the money. You hear? Thank you, my son.
2: When you're single, you think marriage will remove loneliness. And then you get married.
4: I can't take this anymore. I can't take this anymore from you. You keep coming late from work. I can't take this from you.
6: What are you saying? What are you saying? You must be stupid.
4: No, you
6: must be stupid.
4: You are crazy.
6: I can't be trying.
4: You are crazy. You are crazy.
6: Are
4: you, I am the man of your ass.
6: Tell me, what are you doing?
4: I am the man of your ass.
6: What are you
4: doing? I cannot take this.
6: You are the man.
4: I cannot.
2: 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So don't stop the struggle. Don't get discouraged. Don't. Keep moving. Keep praying. Keep hope alive.
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0: beg, make una shine una eye well this period. 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
1: 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Does this sound like someone you know? Perhaps even you? Welcome to our trauma healing program, and thank you for joining me. My name is Ayo Olubusi. The Trauma Healing Program is a production of the Bible Societies. In today's story, Pastor Bamba spent so much time taking care of his people that he neglected his family and even himself. As a result, he faced some serious consequences. Just listen.
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3: Pastor Bamba and his family were away from their village on a one-year study program when the Okis attacked. He has been home now for 5 months, but he feels guilty for leaving his church members when they needed him most. He spends his days and nights listening to his people and their problems.
4: Oh, Pastor, I heard you have helped so many people, and I have nowhere else to turn. Thank you so much for seeing me tonight.
5: I'm here to help in any way I can, Thomas. It's the least I can do. Have a seat, please.
4: Pastor, those savage keys destroyed everything I hold. Everything! They stole my clothes, my belongings. They burned my house down, and they even looted my shop. Please, Pastor. I need some money in order to survive.
5: Oh, Thomas, I wish I could assist everyone who asks for money. But it's just not possible. It's not possible.
4: I knew it! You said that you want to help, and yet when I ask for help, you are not willing. I need action, not talk. How will my children eat?
5: Oh my God, I feel so helpless and discouraged. How do you expect me to help everyone? God, please give me strength.
6: Bamba, I've just seen Thomas. He looks very hungry. Is everything okay?
5: Sorella, Thomas wants money. Like so many of the others, they tell me such sad stories, and we simply don't have the funds to help them all.
6: My dear, this is so difficult. Oh, you are not drinking your tea, and you have not eaten since last night when Nisike talked to you.
3: Ezekiel, Pastor Bamba's best friend, had come and described in detail how the Okis had come to his home and murdered his wife and children right in front of him.
5: His children were like her children. The horror plays in my mind. I sleep last night. I kept having nightmares. I saw the Okins chasing me, and I cannot run fast enough to get away.
6: I know, my dear. We lost a faithful sister, and our children lost their dear friends. But your nightmares frighten me. I'm very concerned. Bamba, you need a break. Let's go to my auntie's house. You can rest there.
5: You don't understand. I cannot go away. Everything relies on me. How can you suggest such a thing?
6: Okay. But at least have dinner with the children and me. They have hardly seen their father. They need you.
0: Sorella, please don't nag me. Don't. Don't nag me right now.
6: It's not nagging. I'm concerned. You need to take care of yourself. Who else would dare speak to you like this?
5: You just don't understand.
3: Pastor Bamba did not take Sorella's advice. And after a month, he slowly sunk into a depression. One day, while bicycling to a neighboring village, he ran off the road. He broke his arm and ruined his bike. Then, on the Sunday morning...
7: Good morning, Pastor. Are you ready to go to church? It's time for service.
5: Elder Mark, I am not going to church today.
7: What? What do you mean? Who's going to preach?
5: Oh, Elder Mark, I am so tired. And I cannot hear one more person asking me a question. I don't even know how to put a sermon together. Please, leave me alone.
7: Bamba, you need to rest.
5: But there are so many needs. So many people want my time, and I don't know how to go on.
7: Bamba, Jesus, our brother, does not expect us to carry all the burdens. He said, "Come to me, all who are weary, and what?
5: Rest."
7: Aha, that's right. So, as your elder, I insist that you take Sorella and the children away for a week or two and take time for your family. It is very important.
5: Okay, but I've never done something like that before. And
7: when you return, we will talk about how to share your responsibilities here. Now, go.
3: Even though he felt guilty, Pastor Bamba took his family to the countryside to visit family. He rested, and then after 2 weeks, he came back and worked with Elder Mark on ministering to his church.
8: Welcome to the interactive segment of the Trauma Healing Program, a production of the Bible Society of Nigeria, supported by the American Bible Society. Having listened to the story of Pastor Bamba, the question now is, how do we care for the caregiver? This is what some Nigerians say.
9: Through proper remuneration, because at the end of the day, that's the reason some of them are doing the job. Some of them are actually doing it for the passion, which is to care for people. Even they need to be taken care of. And it can be overwhelming for them as caregivers.
10: Encouraging them, because if you actually see someone that is doing this, apart from giving them gifts, and apart from the money, if there is someone you encourage, this will be as a form of motivation in doing well with that work or in improving on such activity in which the person is putting in place.
11: Government and some philanthropic people in society to put some certain things in place for them, because we know the nature of what they are doing, so needs to be careful. 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
8: Well, you have heard them. 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

0: All right, welcome to the interactive segment this morning on Trauma Healing on Metro 97.7 FM. Well, today on the program, you've heard it, we're discussing caring for the caregiver. Now, who is a caregiver? Who does the caregiver care for? And why should the caregiver be cared for? These are the questions that our guest this morning on Trauma Healing will be answering. And our guest is no other than the Deputy Manager, Research, Literacy and Programs for the Bible Society of Nigeria. He's an old hand when it comes to these interactions and trauma healing. Mr. Tokpe Omagbemi. Tokpe, good morning. Thank you very much for joining us on the program this morning.
1: Good morning. Thank you for having me.
0: All right. So today we're having a very important conversation. Caregivers, people expect the very best from them. They want care from them. But a lot of times we forget that these people also need care. So let's start with a conversation. Who is a caregiver? And what are the challenges being faced by caregivers today?
1: All right. Thank you very much for the question. So a caregiver is typically someone who provides ongoing care, support, assistance, you know, for somebody who is unable to fully care for themselves. Yeah, that's who a caregiver is.
0: Okay, so let's look at the challenges. Do they face challenges? Because it's some people believe that, I mean, you're providing care. Why should there be challenges? It's your work. Are there challenges that caregivers face?
1: Yes, there are challenges that caregivers face. And some of the challenges they face is, first, caregivers may be taking care of too many people at the same time, or they may be taking up more than they can handle.
0: Okay.
1: You know, that could be one of the challenges. And within the context of trauma healing, when we talk about care for caregivers, you know, beyond the professional caregivers, you know, maybe like the nurses, the medical workers, even pastors are caregivers, right? Parents are caregivers, you know. So those people, especially those that, this category of people, right? Because they don't have the professional training to know when they are taking too much, all right? They just find themselves taking up more than they can handle. You know, especially when people see that they are very caring, they are very supportive, and they become, everybody just rally around them.
0: Yeah.
1: You know, even yourself, I mean, you could be in your church, you could be in your neighborhood, you could be in the family. You know, they call them the go-to people. You know,
0: always everybody's providing solutions.
1: Exactly, you know. And before you know it, they are taking in more than they can handle, and it starts, you know, telling on them. So that's one of the challenges. They may be taking in too much. Another challenge is that they could also be a subject of people's anger and manipulation. You know, that's one of the challenges they face. Because when people see that, oh, you're so caring and all of that, they won't take advantage of you. They start coming up with some unrealistic stories, come up with all sorts of lies to just get you to maybe part with some money or part with some resources or go out of your way to, you know, lend some kind of care and support that you don't really at that moment have the wherewithal to provide. So that's why those are some of the challenges they face. They could be a subject of a manipulation. They could be a subject of people's anger. And also, anger could come in when they refuse, or not refuse, or when they decline, you know, some requests. Because they just can, because they also have their responsibilities, you know. And when they are unable to meet other people's responsibility, then they could take them on a guilt trip, you know, and say, oh, but you did this for such a person. Oh, you know, I'll be there and all of that. And if they don't stand their ground, they now take it up on them and they become more, becomes more burden to them, you know. So, and that could be a challenge. Also, caregivers may find out certain things, you know, in confidence that they can't tell others. And that can also bring about secondary trauma, you know.
0: For a caregiver.
1: Because you see, when we talk about care now, it may not be just physical care. It could be emotional care. It could be psychological care. You know, like I said, a lot of pastors are caregivers. Now, the fact that we call them caregivers doesn't mean that they are actually treating people or something. But when the pastor sits with you for 30 minutes, 1 hour, 2 hours, listening to all your troubles and all of that, you know, that's part of caregiving.
0: Yeah, because it's providing care.
1: You know, and in the process, people just want to unburden. People want to say their mind. They want to even sometimes divulge some heinous things they have done, some secrets that is eating them up. you know, and they see somebody that is willing to listen and they just, you know, pour it out, and the person is taking in all of that, and there's nobody he can actually, you know, let out to. There's nobody he can unburden to. So when caregivers, you know, take in such, especially if it's people's trauma, you know, and it's something that they can't discuss, maybe due to confidentiality and all of that, then it becomes so much on them, and then it becomes a challenge for them. And we have seen situations where, we'll get to that, we'll talk about the effect of all of this, you know, they can become even more traumatized, they might become depressed, they might become irritable, you know, and may begin to affect them personally and even in the family. So caregivers may find out those things, and at the end of the day, it begins to affect them, you know, personally in their personal lives. So those are some of the challenges. Another challenge caregivers can have, which they may not see as a challenge, but it's also a challenge, is sometimes some caregivers want to be at the center of everything. You know, they want to be the signature of the event. They want to be seen. They believe that they are the El Shaddai. Nothing can happen without them, you know. And in doing that, they sometimes even position themselves, you know, for people to come to them for care.
0: Yeah.
1: And we can see that even in some ministries and all of that, you know, everything revolves around the pastor. Everything revolves around the boss. Everything revolves around, he wants to know about the detail of everything, what is going on and all of that. And that will attract so much work, so much burden on them. So it's a challenge. So they have to be intentional about it. They have to, you know, when we come to how to help, you know, how to deal with, how to reduce the load, you know, sometimes they need to delegate. You know, you don't have to be into everybody's affair. You don't have to take care of everything. But sometimes that, dopamine rush or what have you, that, you know, that's pleasurable sensation that, oh yes, everybody's coming to me.
0: Yeah.
1: Everybody's coming
0: you're
1: to
0: providing
1: me.
0: You're
1: know,
0: providing
1: help. You're providing care. You know, you're always, sometimes it could be a challenge. You know, you need to just detach yourself and know what you can handle. Another challenge is, you know, caregivers taking so much and they neglect their family. You know, we've heard of stories of, you know, it's somebody that, you know, is not caring for the family. But when somebody else has come with the family problem, you're already there trying to resolve issues, you know, in other people's family, trying to provide care for other families. Mm. And in the process, you know, they may, you know, inadvertently neglect their own family. We've seen people that contribute to charitable causes in the church, you know, yet their children's school fees are unpaid, you know. So that's not right. Because at the end of the day, you get to start having pressure at the home front that will begin to affect you. I will even impede on your ability to provide the care that you're supposed to care for other people. So these are some of the challenges that, you know, caregivers can encounter in the process of, you know, their caregiving.
0: Okay, so I have this is a two-in-one question. Is it possible to get that overload or feel that overload and not know? That's the first question. And the second question is, what are some of the signs that, yes, this caregiver is suffering from caregiving overload? Let's call it that way.
1: So it's possible to be overloaded and not know.
0: Okay.
1: Yes. Especially if, you know, I talked about loving to be the center of everything, you know. So one of the ways they can know is the symptoms. In fact, there are some people that they're overloaded. They don't know. But somebody else will tell them, you know, sir, ma, I think you need a break. Right? I mean, if they knew, they would have initiated it.
0: Yeah.
1: But they just lost into it. So it's actually possible.
0: Okay.
1: But now the second question, how do you know when you are getting overloaded? So the first, one of the signs is, you know, the person start getting irritable, you know, they start getting unnecessarily angry. That's one of the emotional indicators, right? You little things trigger them, right? The things that they provide, the help and the care that they usually provide joyfully, right? When they become overloaded, you know, when somebody comes with that same

0: affecting their relationships. You know, so and this issue of relationship, it could play out in different ways. So let's assume somebody who is always keeping to time, is always on time and punctual and all of that. By the time you start taking in too much, then he's not able to keep his words, keep his promises, not able to keep to time, you know, and all of that will start causing friction. You know, he's just doesn't want anybody around him. You know, everybody's always, he's always finding something wrong with somebody. Somebody says something, it triggers.
1: Picking on
0: everything. Yes. Mm. And then, like, what's going on? You know, it could be possible that maybe he's just going through a lot of pressure and he just needs to, you know, clear his head. Another thing that people face when they're overburdened, especially for caregiver, is when all of these symptoms start, mounting on them, they begin to question, you know, the truth of their faith. Because especially when we look at it from the pastoral point of view, they are becoming so, and also from the drama we listen to, you know, there is so much pressure. And when that pressure begins to come to them, they begin to feel that, oh, maybe God is not strong enough or powerful enough to solve these issues. Remember, they are trying to solve people's problem,
1: yeah.
0: Right?
1: Uh-huh,
0: now,
1: uh-huh.
0: When we say they are overloaded, it's like the problem is not more than them.
1: Yeah.
0: But because they feel that like they are God, they can feel like they can solve all the problems. Now they can't solve it. They're not thinking maybe God can solve it. No, it's not that God can solve it. It's just that you are taking more than you can handle.
1: Okay.
0: You know,
1: or
0: you're trying to solve problems that God has not, you know, given you the capacity to solve or has not told you to solve. But the pressure, you know, could begin to affect that. Also, they may become ill or having, you know, health issues. You know, they become distracted, they become absent-minded, you know, they blank out easily. A lot of those could be symptoms that they need to take a break and all of that. Also, they resent those who need their help. They begin to resent those who need their help. You know, why can't you help yourself and all of that? When they start resenting those who need their help, it could mean, and this could happen even when you're rendering physical help or emotional help. You know, somebody that normally you call, you speak with the person for 1 hour, encourage the person calls after 5 minutes, please just go and sort yourself and all of that. Am I the problem? You know, so when the person starts, and the person knows that this is not me, I'm somebody that I'm compassionate, I'm caring, but when you see that natural, it's like you are losing yourself now, because now this is not you. Now that could also be an indication of
1: overload.
0: Yes.
1: Okay. You've heard that. So caregivers can also be overloaded.
0: Mm-hmm.
1: And Mr. Tokwa Magbumi has given us some of the signs that we should look out for caregivers. Now, how can we appreciate caregivers? Are there ways we can appreciate them? Because they're always giving out. Is there a way people can give back to them?
0: Yes, yes. Very good question, honestly, because a lot of people don't think that they need care. So one of the ways to appreciate caregiver is, first of all, to acknowledge the care they are providing.
1: Okay.
0: You have to acknowledge their care. You know, a simple thank you, you know, words of encouragement will go a long way. Sometimes they're not even asking for physical things. You know, so words of encouragement, you know, that's one of the ways. Another way is also, you know, helping them, you know, appreciating them with gifts, you know, especially their special days, you know, let them know that they are valued, let them know that they are appreciated. Another way to show appreciation and to care for them is also to make their work easier. You know, don't take advantage of their care. Because you see some people, somebody is caring for them and they so take that advantage of the care that they slide into what I would call learned helplessness. You know, so they just don't want to do anything anymore. They just want to depend on the caregiver 100%.
1: Yeah.
0: Even things that they can do themselves to, you know, alleviate the pressure on the caregiver, they just, you know, throw caution to the wind and want to depend 100% on the caregiver. That's not, you're not encouraging the caregiver. So when the person is providing care, you have to also take the initiative to see which areas can you also help yourself. You know, so that the pressure will not be on the caregiver. That's one of the ways you can.
1: Okay, interesting. 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And this morning, we started the conversation about caring for the caregiver. This is going to run for 3 weeks. This is the first week. It'll run next week and the coming week. So today we're setting the foundation. But if you have a question to

0: ask, or you have contributions to make so far based on the conversation we've had, you can send a message to 0816-237-2424. 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You can call that number, or you send a text message to that number, or you call the studio line live, 0700-7000-977. 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Maybe you're listening to your caregiver. You've been given care for some time now. Or there's somebody you depend on who gives care to you, and you've noticed some of those things that our guest has mentioned. You want to call to ask questions to get more answers. You can call that number, 0816-237-2424. 0816-237-2424. So let's look at how caregivers themselves can take care of themselves. We've seen the other part, how people can take care of them. But how can caregivers take care of themselves?
1: One of the ways caregivers can take care of themselves is to also open their hearts to care.
0: Okay.
1: Yes. And they should let God take care of them. And I'll explain. You know, sometimes caregivers can take in so much and they just feel, I don't know whether to call it Superman syndrome or what, they just believe that, you know, they are used to giving, that they are not used to collecting. Right? They just feel uncomfortable. They are not used to asking for help, you know?
0: Yeah.
1: They have to help themselves. They have to release themselves, allow themselves to be helped. And the first person is to God. And we can see that in the book, in the Bible. Elijah, at some point, God had to care for him, send rain to feed him. You know, you have to open your heart and let God care for you. Don't try to be God to everybody. You too, you are a creature. God created you. Release your heart to be cared for. You know, even in families, there are some people, all their lives, they have been providing. So when they're an issue, they just find it very uncomfortable or awkward calling somebody to say, oh, please, I need, they'll tell you, I'm not used to it.
0: They're not used to it.
1: Yes.
0: They're used to giving.
1: So they need to, you know, open their hearts also to allow themselves to be cared for. Another way is to also share their burden. All right.
0: Okay.
1: So this time around, it's not, they may not necessarily want to, okay, help me out, but just to talk to somebody. Just to, share their burden. Or, you know, to people, they should also have, while they have people talking with to them, they should have people that they are talking to. It could be a mentor, it could be a support system, it could be a group, right? They should also have somebody to share their burden with. That's one of the ways they can help, because if they keep bottling it up, it will, at some point, start spilling out as symptoms of being overloaded.
0: Yeah.
1: So they should find a way to share their burden to people, to mentors, to coaches, to maybe a senior colleague or somebody that is trusted. They have to also share their burden. Also, they should share the workload with others. They should delegate. You don't have to take up everything, you know, at once to yourself alone. They should learn the art of delegation. I know some people, especially when it has to do with tasks and their responsibilities, you know, some people are, I call them nitpickers, you know, perfectionists. They believe that nobody else can do it without
0: them. Do it best.
1: Yes, like, exactly. So they have to really, you know, share the workload. They have to delegate. They have to trust. If you have to train people, you know, so that they can do it at the level of perfection that you want to do it, but you can't take up everything. Even Moses, you know, Jethro had to advise Moses to delegate. He said, you wear yourself out. You wear yourself out if you try to. And that way they can care for themselves is try to take time out of the situation. Take time out. You know, some caregivers believe if they are not there, nothing would happen. If they are not there, things will fall. Things will not fall apart. You know?
0: Even if you die to the world, the world will move on.
1: So, you know, take time to take yourself out, take a break out of the situation, go on a vacation, just, you know, take two days off, you know, and just, you know, get refreshed and come back. And you will see that the issues are still there, and you will come back with a refreshed mind, with a sharp mind on how to deal with the situation. So that's another way they can take care of themselves is that they can care for themselves is take care of their diets, their hygiene, you know, and their body. Because you need your body to solve problems. You need your body to help people. You need your body to care for people. You're right. So you need to sleep well. You need to eat well. You need to rest. You need to exercise. You know, put your body in the right shape so that your mind can work effectively. You know, a lot of people in the process of caring for people, they neglect themselves. They just, you know, leave their body. And sometimes they start. That is why you see that when they're overburdened, they start falling ill and all of that because the body is affected. So you need a healthy body, you know, for a sharp mind and sound mind to, you know, give the care that you need.
0: All right. You can call the number 0700-7000-977 live in the studio. 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That's 0816-237-2424. You have questions about the topic for this episode, caring for the caregiver. You can call the number live in the studio to ask your questions or make your contributions live on the show. We're gradually coasting home. But before we do, people are so engrossed in this caregiving thing. You know, it takes a whole lot of them. And burden sets in, as you also pointed out. When the burden sets in, one of the cures or the remedies you give is take care of yourself, move away from the trouble, life will always go on. But sometimes when caregivers find themselves in this situation where they try to move away from the trouble, allow themselves breathe, there's this guilt that comes. When the one who is receiving the care comes back and says, oh, you didn't do this for me. You did this. I was in such a position. You didn't help me. How do you think caregivers can manage that guilt? Because not everyone is skilled enough to manage that.
1: Yeah, I would say one of the ways they can deal with this is to develop what I would call self-awareness.
0: Okay.
1: Right? When I say self-awareness, you need to understand what exactly is going on. Because one of the reasons why caregivers can't handle that kind of situation is because the moment the person does that, right, maybe they start feeling guilty, they start feeling, oh, maybe I, you know. But if you develop self-awareness, you ask yourself, you know, what is this person trying to achieve? You know, some people, they are just trying to be manipulative. Some people are trying to guilt trip you, okay? So what you just need to do, and at the same time, you don't want to come out as uncaring. So you just need to explain the situation to the person and let the person know that you also need a break, okay? And advise the person on that situation, how you think the person can handle the situation. So let's assume the person says, I've been ill, you didn't check up on me, and things like that. You can tell the person, I've been dealing with some things too, and I've always been there for you, but this time around, I just need a break and things like that. Encourage the person, and then let the person also know that he or she has the capacity to also deal with that situation to an extent. So you can say, why not to do this? Or you can also, you know, so like I talked about learned helplessness. If you know that this person is just looking for somebody to just help him all the time, it's not. Let the person also know that, you can actually handle this situation. You could have done X, Y, Z, you know. Give that person that sense of, look, I don't have to depend on people all the time. Yeah. So you are encouraging the person that you can also help yourself. But don't put yourself back in that situation where you now start feeling guilty or depressed or, answorable to the person. So it's a bit of awareness. Understand the scenario, the situation. What is this person trying to achieve? Is this person really needs help, or is this person just trying to manipulate me to get me back to where he has always had me? And then you just communicate with the person without getting emotionally involved in the whole scenario.
0: Okay. Well, thank you very much, Tokwa Magbemi, for coming on the program today. We have to let you go now. But interestingly, this conversation will continue next week and the upper week. So we'll have a more robust conversation next week on caring for the caregiver. So if you know a caregiver who at some point or the other you've noticed some signs of overload and you've been thinking, how do I help? Well, this will help you. Next week, Saturday, we'll continue the upper week. We'll continue. Thank you very much once again, Tokwa, for coming on the program.
1: Thank you for having me.
0: And in case you want to reach out to the Bible Society of Nigeria, you want to reach out to any of their facilitators like our guest in the studio this morning, you can send a text message. The number is 0816-237-2424. 0816-237-2424. 1-800-324. 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You can call. You ask questions about today's topic or trauma issues generally. You always have somebody on the other side of the phone to speak to you and provide help one way or the other. Thank you very much once again, Tokwe.
1: Thank you very much.
0: All right, let's continue with the remaining part of the program. Please stay tuned.

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1: Pastor Bamba was trying to help people who had experienced trauma. But what is trauma? Trauma results when a person experiences something which he cannot keep from happening. It may follow a conflict or natural disaster or even physical abuse. The person finds he is no longer able to cope with life in the same way as before. He may experience a feeling of hopelessness and fear. Those who care for these people can easily become overwhelmed themselves. It is wise to know when and how to find help so that we can continue helping others. If you or someone you know cares for others and feels overwhelmed, please contact us at your local Bible Society. We can connect you to a trauma healing facilitator. A good leader knows that in order to have a successful ministry, he must share the responsibilities. Moses and the Bible learned this important lesson after a visitor watched him doing his work. What Moses learned can also help caregivers today. Do you know this story?
2: After Moses led the Israelites out of slavery in Egypt, he led them through the desert towards the promised land. His father-in-law, Jethro, heard about this. He was excited and traveled into the wilderness to see Moses.
3: Moses, my son, praise be to the Lord who rescued you from the hand of Pharaoh and the Egyptians. Now, I know that the Lord is greater than all gods.
2: The next day, Jethro watched Moses at work. From early morning into the evening, he listened to and resolved people's disputes.
4: You wait until Moses hears this. He will never let you get away with it.
5: You think so? You are definitely wrong. Those animals belong to our clan.
6: Listen to them, Jethro. I have to listen to every story, and some problem go on for hours.
4: Moses, when is it my turn? Are you hearing this case next?
6: This never ends. What do I do?
3: Moses, you look tired.
6: I am, Jethro.
3: Why are you the only one who is helping people solve their problems? They stand waiting for you from morning until evening.
6: The people come to me to ask about God's laws.
3: Why are you the only judge?
6: I am the only one that understands God's laws, so I am the best person to judge and to settle disputes.
3: This isn't the best way to do it, Moses. You can't do this job alone. God will help you if you follow my advice. You need to have time to teach them God's laws. Show them what they must do to live right.
6: I hear you, Jethro, but how will I do that?
3: This is what you need to do. Appoint some trustworthy and honest leaders who respect God's law. Then put them over groups of 10, 50, 100, and 1,000. These judges can handle the ordinary cases and bring the more difficult ones to you. Sharing the load will make your work much easier.
2: Moses listened to Jethro's advice. He trained men to serve as judges, deciding the easy problems. But they brought the more difficult cases to Moses. After Jethro helped Moses, he said goodbye to his son-in-law and went back to his own land.
1: What great advice we find in this Bible story. We should train others and share responsibilities. Even Jesus did not expect his disciples to carry burdens alone. Remember how he sent them out two by two? Friends, are you feeling like you are carrying a burden that is too heavy? Do you need someone to talk to or someone to pray with you? Please contact us at your local Bible society. I am Ayo Olubusi. Join us next time for our next program of Healing the Wounds of Our Hearts.

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Welcome to the show. I'm happy to be here, and I know you're happy too, aren't you? I hope you're having a nice weekend, and I hope you took part in the sanitation exercise. Did you help mommy and daddy to clean this morning? Did you? You didn't? Oh, no. You should? Okay, the next time there will be another one by the end of the month of July. Please, please, please try to clean. And for the children who helped mommy and daddy during the sanitation earlier this morning, yes, yes, yes, I celebrate you. Because a neat environment is one of the surest ways to stay healthy. And we can only make our environment clean by, you know, cleaning it every once in a while. Well, if today's your first time of tuning into K-Zone, you're very much welcome on board. Thank you so much for joining us on the program this beautiful Saturday morning. 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Did you know that? 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And because keeping clean is so important, on our lineup of activities for today on K-Zone, children will be talking about personal hygiene on the Kids Say segment. In addition, we have a story from Storyland. Also, we have other interesting segments for your listening pleasure. You get to enjoy all of that if you stay here on Metro 97.7 FM. And interestingly, you stand a chance to win a gift, a prize, if you answer two questions correctly on the show today. So we have a quiz segment towards the end of the program. We have sections A and B, and you have 30 seconds to answer each question correctly. Also, if you win on K-Zone today, you have to wait for 2 weeks before you can participate in the quiz segment again. You know why? So we can give other children the opportunity to be a part of the show and also win. I'm not saying you can't listen to the program. You can, but you can be on the quiz segment if you win. All right? If you win today, you have to wait for 2 weeks before you can be on the show again. And for children who have won on the show, remember, you need to come pick your gift items up. Just come down to the broadcasting house in Obalende Ikoyi here in Lagos. When you get to Metro FM's reception, tell the receptionist that you've come to pick up your gift that you won on K-Zone, right? And they will tell you what to do. You can come between Monday to Saturday between 10 a.m. and 3 p.m. Monday to Saturday. Don't come on a Sunday. I don't say I'm only on our way back from church. Les Branch. You will not get your gift on a Sunday. Monday to Saturday, 10 a.m. to 3 p.m. And somehow, if you find a way to come on a Saturday like this, you stand a chance to host K-Zone live with a presenter. So you're going to be talking with me now. I mean, if we had somebody who came to pick up their gift item, I'll just give you the second mic and you can talk to the children too, live on radio. We'll host the show together. All right? Mommy and daddy, please, please find a way to come pick the gift items for your children. Also, we have so many also's today. Tell mommy, daddy, children, if you're listening, tell your mommy, tell daddy, tell your aunties and uncles that there's a program you listen to on radio. And this program is for children. They do amazing things, tell stories, teach you great things. And the program is open for sponsorship. So they can be a part of it, you know, bring gift items, school books, writing materials, stationery items and all that. Some things that we will give to the children. We want our children to win every single Saturday. And we'll appreciate it if you decide to support us with those items, okay? So if somehow you say, okay, I want to be a part of it, how do I do it? Well, you can call the numbers. You can call Auntie Laide Olaiwola on the number 802-056-5956. That's 802
056-5956. You can also call Anti-Charity Igedosa on 0806-674-3889. That's 0806-674-3889. Just call them up and tell them, we want to be a part of K-Zone. We want to bring some materials. We want to sponsor a part of the program. And they will tell you what to do. Okay. Well, K-Zone is a production of Anti-Laide Olaiwola and Anti-Charity Igedosa. My name is Uncle Ahmed Olalekan. If you want to win on the show today, you have to listen carefully. All right? Listen carefully. Don't go away. Well, before we continue with the program, let's listen to this first song on K-Zone. Enjoy it.

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1: My name is Adobe. The title of my story is The Poor Cobbler. There was once a cobbler who had a wife. They were both poor. One day, the last money they had with them, they used it to buy leather for a pair of shoes. It was late and they couldn't do it that night, so they kept it on top of the bench. The next day, they came to the bench and they saw the pair of shoes made and it was very fine. So they sold it to a customer and the customer paid them double. So the next day, they used it to buy leather for two pairs of shoes. So they kept it on the bench and slept. The following morning, it was made and it was very fine. They sold it to two customers and they paid double. So they used it to buy leather for four pairs of shoes. They kept it on the bench. The next day, it was made and it was fine. The customers bought, they paid double. So one day, they decided to know who was making the shoes for them. So they kept it on the bench. In the night, they now went out of the door looking for the person that would do it for them. They hid themselves. Two elves came. They were the ones that were making the shoe. So after making the shoe, they now kept it back on top of the bench. So the husband and wife now planned that what would they do to thank the elves. So they made small clothes, and the color of the clothes were green and white. They put it on top of the chair. Later, the elves came. They sold the shoe. They now collected the clothes, and they started going happily. That is the end of my story. Thank you.

kids. My name is Quadri Fauzan. Today on the Kids Say segment, we'll be talking about personal hygiene. Personal hygiene can be defined as cleanliness of the body and proper maintenance of personal appearance. It is also the act of taking care of your health and well-being by keeping yourself clean. Everywhere is full of dust, dirt, germs, and bacteria, so you must stay clean to prevent infections. In order to have and maintain good personal hygiene, you should have regular baths or showers, brush your teeth regularly, wash and change your clothes and hair regularly. Also, you should wash your hands before preparing or eating food, after touching animals, after blowing your nose, sneezing, or coughing, after using the toilet or whenever they look dirty. Keep your fingernails short and toenails short and clean too. 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Having and maintaining good personal hygiene will help boost your self-esteem and confidence. If you have poor personal hygiene, you may fall ill or contract diseases due to the germs and bacteria in the air. Also, no one likes to associate with someone who smells or is untidy. So kids, try to develop and maintain good personal hygiene. This will make you feel good about yourself and your friends will be happy to be around you.

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6: 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It is a bad habit. 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
1: I am something. 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What am I? Tomorrow. I am something. I am within a room. 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Onion. I am something. I am a type of bed. 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Which type of bed am I? Peacock.

0: All right. I hope you enjoyed the music. I hope you listened to the story, the Kid Say segment. I hope you listened carefully. It's time to show if you listened well. It's time for the quiz segment on K-Zone on Metro 97.7 FM. So call us up right now. We have just about 12 minutes. 0700-7000-977. 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Call us up. Tell us your name, where you're calling from. Pick a number. Answer the question. If you're correct, the first one, we'll move to the second part. If you're correct, you'll become a winner on the show. Remember, you have to be 12 years and below. Anything above 12, you don't have a right to be on the show. It's just for people 12 years and below. So if you're 1 year old, if you can talk, call me up. 2, 3, 4, 5, 6, 7, 8, 9, 10-year-old, 11-year-old, 12-year-old. Call me up. Tell me your name, where you're calling from, pick a number, and then answer the question. If you listen to the program carefully, you should be able to answer the questions easily. Very easy questions if you listened. But if you didn't listen, there's no way you can answer the questions. Except you just want to try your luck. And trying your luck doesn't pay all the time. Okay, so phone lines open again. 0700-7000-977. We have just 10 minutes left on the show. 1 minute gone already. We have section A questions 1, 2, 3, 4, 5. And we have section B questions 1, 2, 3, 4, 5. The rules are simple. You have 30 seconds to answer the questions we have for you on the show this morning. Call us up 0700-7000-977. That's the number to call. That's right. We have a first caller on the show. Who's the first caller? Hello. Good morning.
1: Hello. Good morning.
0: Good morning to you. What's your name? Where are you calling from?
1: My name is Aisha.
0: Aisha. How old are you, Aisha?
1: I'm 11.
0: 11 years old? Wow. You sound matured.
1: I'm 11.
0: 11, okay. Where are you calling from?
1: I'm calling from Ojo Barracks.
0: Ojo Barracks. Aisha from Ojo Barracks. You ready to play, huh?
1: Yes.
0: All right, go ahead. Pick a number. Questions 1 to 5. Let's go.
1: I pick number 2.
0: Question number 2. Listen carefully. Can you hear me?
1: Yes.
0: All right, you have 30 seconds to play. According to today's story on K-Zone, why did the cobbler and his wife make small clothes for the elves? And what color are the clothes? Did you get a question?
1: No.
0: Now listen again. I'm going to read it one more time, one last time. According to today's story on K-Zone, why did the cobbler and his wife make small clothes for the elves? And what colors were the clothes? Your time is ticking, Aisha. Well, Aisha ran away. Okay, it means you didn't listen. If you had listened, you should have the answer to that question. Hello, good morning. Okay, we lost that one. 0700-7000-977. That's the number to call. Well, okay, maybe Aisha didn't run away. Maybe she just got disconnected. Try calling back. 0700-7000-977. That's the number to call. Hello, good morning. Wow, turn down the volume in your radio set.
2: Hello?
0: Okay, can you turn down the volume in your radio set? Turn it down. Hello? Oh, that's, can you hear me?
2: Yes.
0: All right, what's your name? Where are you calling from?
2: My name is Ismael Okosa.
0: Okosa.
2: Izine Izokosa.
0: Izine, thanks for calling us today. Where are you calling from, Izine?
2: From Lagos.
0: Izine, what part of Lagos are you calling from?
2: Igondo.
0: Okay, that's better. So that if you win, you know, we'll be able to You know, Tracy Izinne from Igondo. Izinne, pick a number. Questions 1 to 5. Number 2 is gone.
2: Number 3.
0: Question number 3. You have to listen carefully, Izinne. Listen carefully.

0: Then you wash it.
1: Then you wash it. Okay. Isn't it keep your fingernails dry and clean always? Trim and file your fingernails regularly to prevent damage. Don't use your fingernails as tools to pick or dig things. And don't bite your fingernails. Does it sound like what you said?
0: Yes.
1: Okay. Well, let's give it to you. Even if I think you got just three of it. So let's move to the next round. All right, you ready?
0: Okay. Yes.
1: All right. You're gonna pick a number. Questions 1 to 5, right?
0: 5.
1: Question number 5. Listen carefully. I'm gonna give you one word, okay? From that one word, you're gonna make 3-letter words and above. Oh, isn't it? You need to turn down the volume in your radio set. Can you turn it down? It's hauling back. Yeah. Have you done that?
0: Yes.
1: All right, let's go. So I give you one word. You form 4 new words from that word, okay?
0: Okay.
1: And the words have to be at least 3 letters. So your word for number 5 is sprinkle. Sprinkle. S-P-R-I-N-K-L-E. Spell the word and pronounce it. Your time starts now, isn't it?
0: Hello?
1: Go ahead, your time is going. Go ahead,
0: you've given.
1: Go ahead. Isn't it? Go ahead. Oh, time's up, isn't it? Oh, come on, I was actually rooting for you. You don't need to wait for me to say anything. You have 30 seconds. It's your time. I mean, if you want to sing a song for me, it's your time. Just go ahead and start your thing. Come on. You don't need to wait for me to say, okay. By the time I say, okay, I'm eating into your time. All right. So if you want to do that, just go ahead and spell P-I-N, P-I-N, I-N-K, Inc, R-I-P, REAP, S-I-N, SIN, N-I-P, NEEP, S-P-I-N, SPIN. That's the way it should be. Oh, come on. You run out of time. Okay, let's see if we can take one more call. 0700-7000-977. That's the number to call. 0700-7000-977. Last caller. Hello, good morning.
0: Hello?
1: Yeah, good morning. What's your name? Where are you calling from?
0: My name is Adjani
1: Dorcas. Huh?
0: My name is Dorcas.
1: Dorcas, where are you calling from?
0: Lagos State.
1: Lagos, what part of Lagos are you calling from, Dorcas?
0: Adebayo.
1: Dorcas, how old are you? Hello, Dorcas? Oh, we lost Dorcas' call. Oh, come on.

All right, are we going to end the show today without a winner? Is that what it's going to be? Oh, I'm not happy about this. I'm not happy. I was actually rooting for Izine. You know, she got the first question. I was rooting for her to get the second one. But somehow, she ran out of time. We have to go. Sadly, we have to go. No winner on the show today. We can't take any more calls because we have just 2 minutes. I don't think we can do that in 2 minutes. Well, next week, Saturday, there will be another edition of K-Zone on Metro 97.7 FM. Listen to the program closely. And when it's time to call, just call. Answer your questions. Call as fast as possible. Answer your questions as quick as possible. And get a chance to be a winner on the show. Big thanks to the producers, Auntie Laidea Laiwola and Auntie Charity Igedosa. Thank you very much for putting the program together. My name is Uncle Ahmed Olalekan. Thanks to those who called in and to those who tried calling in but couldn't get through. It's okay. Next week will be another time on radio on K-Zone. Bye-bye. Well,

And this is where I drop anchor on the show this morning. Not just the show, on this belt, on Metro 97.7 FM. You get to hear the voice of Michael Dialli. He will be with you all through the afternoon, you know, from now till 5 o'clock. So stay close to your radio and get ready for an amazing time with him. My name is Ahmed Olalekan, and I'm saying, see you later.

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Well, it's one of the techniques in music when certain words get repeated at a certain point, then you know that the song is coming to an end. Well, that's the way it is there. Here on the Saturday afternoon show, it kicks off as from 11, 1 hour before noon, so that you get ready for it when it comes on air after the news at 12. Good morning to you. I'm Michael Delu. Here again on this lovely Saturday morning alongside producer Joy Igbo. We hope to make your day, all things being equal, that is. Well, we've got a lot in store for you. Great music all the way till 5, and we'll take pauses, hopefully, in between for the news at 12, headline news at 3, and of course network news at 4. 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So stay here. I've got a great show ahead for you. Well, Michael Jackson really set the mood there, healing the world, making it a better place. But there is something else you could do in addition to that. You could also smile. It's good for you. And that's what Tim McGraw tells us in this next song.

0: you will struggle to graduate from the university after the long hours strike. And the next thing, you are in the street looking for a job for months, sometimes years.
1: I'm sorry, but there's no vacancy here.
0: You will think that 2 million naira will solve your financial problems until you make 2 million naira. And then, boom.
2: 2 million gone? Just like that? Just out of items and loans? 2 million!
0: You think traveling abroad will solve your financial problems until you start living abroad.
3: Nna, you haven't sent money for this month, though. What's happening now?
2: Mama, I'm exhausted. The tax, the bill I'm paying here is too much. I can't even save. I can't even rest. I've been working. Mama, just please, just bear with me. Bear with me.
3: Hey, whoa. But you have to try your best and send the money. We need the money. You know how it is in the country. We need the money. Biko, try your best and send the money. You hear? Thank you, my son.
0: When you're single, you think marriage will remove loneliness, and then you get married.
2: I can't take this anymore. I can't take this anymore from you. You keep coming in from work. I can't take this from you.
4: What are you saying? What are you saying? You must be stupid.
2: No, you must be stupid. You are crazy.
4: I'm not even trying.
2: You are crazy. I am the man of the house.
4: Tell me, what are you doing?
2: I am the man of the house.
4: I cannot take this.
0: The future and plans can be ridiculous sometimes. They seem to be final solutions to life struggles, but can be mere junctions in the long, complex journey of life and career. So don't forget that life is a constant struggle. No matter the money, no matter the visa, no matter the fame or location, everyone is battling one pain or the other, and they do that at different times. So don't stop the struggle. Don't get discouraged. Don't. Keep moving. Keep praying. Keep hope alive.
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0: if you haven't met your doctor lately for a checkup, make sure you do. You never know what you just might find out. Something might be lurking in there that you were not aware of. Speaking of health, let's check in with the all-important topic that is up for enlightenment here on My Doctor and I. That's next.
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0: Eleanor Roosevelt,
1: the former First Lady of the United States, once said, and I quote, "Remember always that you not only have the right to be an individual, you have an obligation to be one." 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My Doctor and I is your weekly health and wellness program aimed at providing you cogent information about your health and everything that is related, so that you can gain all the information needed to stay afloat, healthy, and fabulous. 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We have a general practitioner in the house this morning. She is Dr. Ngozi Ibe. Good morning, Dr. Ngozi.
2: Good morning, Yomi. Thanks for having me again.
1: Oh, I'm glad to have you. More like Happy New Year.
2: Oh yeah, same to you.
1: Dr. Ngozi is here. I should be throwing light to the topic. I'm your host, and my name is Abayomi Odeniran. Stay tuned. I'll be right back before you blink.

0: 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Dr. Ngozi Ibe is set, but before she goes into details, let's take a testimony from Tadi, a mother of two who just recently had to deal with chicken pox in her home. Take a listen.
1: I'd like to share my experience with chicken pox, which happened recently. So about 3 weeks ago, I noticed a spot on my daughter's breast. When I took a close look at it, I noticed there was liquid in it. And my first suspicion was chicken pox, because prior to that time, we visited their cousins and they all came down with chicken pox, and there was no form of isolation because it was a full house. So I needed to confirm my suspicion, so I gave it time. By evening, when I checked our body, it had spread to about 3-4 other places. So immediately we got calamine lotion and then 7-Kays. So we learned that calamine lotion is of two types. The regular one that we are used to, you know, right from when we're kids, pinkish in color. Then there is another one that is whitish. So we're advised to get the white one. It's more effective and would reduce itching and all. So we got them. We got Vista Plus 2. Vista Plus, we're told, would help to fade out spots and help the skin to heal too. So we commenced treatment. By the following day, the chicken pox had covered every part of our body, and I mean from our head to our toe, to our feet, our palms, our ears, our privates. Then she came down with fever. So doctor instructed I got paracetamol and Ampiclox. So, and I was also instructed to isolate the sister, since she hadn't shown any sign. So I separated them. I ensured they didn't use anything in common. That helped a great deal. And then another thing I did was to ensure that every 2 days I washed all the beddings, towels. I washed them every 2 days, and I used Dettol, you know, in washing. She didn't sponge, because sponging would only complicate the whole thing. It would open the surfaces of the chicken pox and possibly leave scars on her body, which I didn't want. The itching was really, really bad. For 2 consecutive nights, she didn't sleep. I had to rub her body. I didn't want to scratch, so that it didn't leave any spot on her body, you know. So I would rub her and all, you know. We use loratadine in the morning, Puritan at night, you know, to reduce itching and then possibly get her to sleep. But unfortunately, the Puritan didn't work. So I had to do the manual rubbing and all. After the 4th day, the itching subsided. So she started getting some relief. Gradually, the chicken pox was drying up, and with consistent use of 7-Kays and calamine lotion, you know, we used it religiously, you know. So by the 2nd week, it had dried, and then it faded out, especially on her face. It faded out nicely. It didn't leave scars, it didn't leave spots on her face, though she had some spots on her thighs and on her hands. I know that with time it will fade out. So isolation really helped. You know, the other sister did not come down, was not infected at all. You know, coincidentally, while we used the medication for the one that came down with chicken pox, we're treating malaria for the sister. So we used the same medication, Ampiclox and paracetamol. So I guess everything just worked out well, you know. So the sister didn't come down with chicken pox. So that was a huge relief for me.
0: We have heard the personal experience of Tadi as regards chicken pox. Truth is, there's so much you still need to know about it. And that's why we have reached out to an expert to share our view. Chicken pox was not separated from smallpox until the late 19th century. In actual fact, the first documented use of the term chicken pox was in the 15th century, precisely in 1658. A lot of people say it's found in temperate climate like Nigeria.
2: Yes, tropical regions. It's common in in tropical countries. We don't know why that is, but in hotter climates, that's where you see most cases of varicella zoster infection.
0: Let's go straight to the topic. What exactly? How would you describe chickenpox?
2: Yeah, so chickenpox is a viral infection. The name of the virus is called varicella zoster virus. All right, so it's an infection that is more common among children between the ages of 0 to 12 years. Okay. Most times, it's a viral infection. It causes rashes all over the body, itchy and painful rashes like blisters that contain fluid in them. And usually, it starts from around the neck, chest, and then all over the body. Incubation period simply is when the virus enters the body. The time between when the virus enters the body and when the symptoms start to show. So it takes about 10 to 21 days. So the virus can just be in the body till 21 days after, and then that's when you now see, you know, the rashes and the fever, you know, and all of that.
0: Okay, so where is the origin of this disease itself? Where does it come from?
2: Okay, so we don't know where diseases come from, but I tell people that there are viruses, parasites, bacteria that we can see. Do you understand? So these are viruses that, to be honest, we don't know where they come from. Do you understand? But human beings can, you know, be carriers and all of that for the virus. And so a lot of viral infections and all of that, they are just existing in our environment, if I may say. Yes.
0: Okay, so the children are more vulnerable to this.
2: Yes.
0: Is it because they don't have the immunity? What do
2: yes,
0: you think
2: because their immunity is not as strong yet.
0: As the adults.
2: Yes, and it's just generally more, although when chickenpox happens in adulthood, it's actually more dangerous and have more serious complications than in childhood. Yes.
0: Okay, so...
2: But it's more common in children. So that's the thing about it. It's just more common in children. Okay. I guess because children are more likely to get it from their peers at school. You know, children are playful. So they are at more risk of contracting it from
0: peers.
2: From peers and all of that. But in adulthood, for someone who hasn't had chickenpox before and person has it in adulthood, it actually has more chances of developing into something more serious than in child. Like, it has, it can have complications like pneumonia, can cause serious pneumonia, yes. It can go into the brain and cause neurological problems.
0: Really?
2: Yes.
0: Chickenpox?
2: Chickenpox, yes.
0: Oh,
2: yes.
0: Okay.
2: But the thing is, if your immune system is good and functioning properly, you're more likely to fight it off. For people who are more at risk, like people who have maybe an underlying illness, like they have like what we call immunosuppression from like maybe diabetes or, you know, AIDS or anything like that. So if they have something like chickenpox, their own complication might be worse than a typical person. Yes.
0: Okay, so because I start to think, I get to see this once a while. I don't get to see it like all around the year. Is it a seasonal kind of disease?
2: Well, abroad, you know, in colder countries too, they also experience it. From research, they say it comes around, usually around autumn, then the next one's around spring. And I suppose because I think spring is when you have all...
0: warmer.
2: Yes, it's warmer, but then, you know, spring is when you have all the viral infection, influenza, flu, all those kind of... Because the hay, the atmosphere and all of that. Here in Nigeria, it just happens when it happens because our temperature is basically constant throughout the year, so there's no particular
0: so we can have it from January to December. Anyway, okay, so how often, you're a doctor,
2: yes,
0: I work, I'm a communicator, so
2: yes.
0: I mean, this is your jurisdiction,
2: yes.
0: How often do you see children or even adults, you know, with chickenpox?
2: So I will say,
0: how
2: that,
0: often is this?
2: Yes, I'll say that children are more often, obviously, adults not that much. I don't have a particular figure, but I can say like at least once in 2-3 weeks you see a child with chickenpox in my own, you know, practice. But statistics has it that generally yearly in Nigeria, the latest statistics is that about 400,000 cases a year, yes, and then 15,000 get hospitalized, 100 deaths from chickenpox, yes.
0: Wow, that's still huge.
2: It's huge, yes, something that's supposed to be as minute.
0: It's preventable and
2: it has become
0: right?
2: preventable, and it's a self-limiting disease. There's no real medication for chickenpox, you know.
0: But
2: it's a virus.
0: You can manage it.
2: Yes, it's manageable.
0: To a point where it is curable, right?
2: Yes, to a point that if your immune system allows us to manage it to that point. You understand? If your immune system is weak,
0: mm-hmm.
2: due to if one reason or the other, then you might need special care.
0: Oh,
2: yes.
0: Sad. Mm-hmm. Anyway, okay, so I hear that once you have, it's one of the myths. I don't know if you have to throw light.
2: Yeah.
0: If you have it once, you may not have it for your entire life anymore.
2: Yes.
0: Is that true?
2: Yes, in a lot of cases. 95% of cases, once you've had chickenpox, you're more likely not to have it.
0: Is it that you just build immunity?
2: No, you create antibodies. Oh. Antibodies to the virus. You understand, and so you won't be able to get it again. But if you have had it before, there's something we call herpes zoster. It's a reactivation of the virus, and it has a different clinical picture from chickenpox itself. So the rashes is different. It's more common in adults and people who immunity went down for one reason or the other, like I explained, immunosuppression for illness or whatever. They are more likely to experience what we call herpes zoster. Is the reactivation of varicella zoster. So varicella zoster is the one now that causes in children and all that. Herpes zoster is like a reactivation, a different form of that same strain of virus that gives a totally different symptom from chickenpox. Do you understand?
0: Yeah. Uh-huh.
2: So most times you won't have it, but people also have that herpes zoster. That's what I'm trying to explain.
0: Okay.
2: Yes, the clinical picture is different from chickenpox. Own. Yeah. Chickenpox is rashes all over the body.
0: So how does that one
2: fever?
0: Present?
2: That was a very painful rash.
0: Oh, yeah.
2: Very painful. It can happen on the chest, on the back. It follows a particular dermatome. That's how it follows the particular shape. You understand? Yes, and it's very, very painful. Yes. So people who have immunosuppression experience that herpes zoster reactivation. but like you said, it's preventable now.
0: Yeah.
2: You know, we really say preventable because of the vaccines that are now available.
0: Okay, we'll talk about that vaccine. I need people to know because some people do not even know the difference between chickenpox and
2: smallpox.
0: So I'm like, okay,
2: yes.
0: Maybe, you need to talk about
2: that. You know, you mentioned that long time ago they were thinking they were the same thing, but they are different. So over time, science has been able to differentiate both. And first of all, the incubation period for smallpox is shorter than chickenpox.
0: Okay, so
2: smallpox
0: like,
2: are like 7 to 14 days.
0: Okay, for smallpox?
2: Yes, for smallpox.
0: Chickenpox?
2: Chickenpox is like 10 to 21 days. Okay. The rash in smallpox is smaller. Chickenpox is bigger. Chickenpox is a bit bigger, then it has some blisters with fluid inside. Mm-hmm. Smallpox has fluid, but it's small. And smallpox is more likely to occur in places like your body, but you can see it on the palms. Palmar surface, under the feet, and chickenpox is not likely to do that.
0: The skin.
2: Yes, it's mostly on the trunk. That's the chest, you know, and back, and all of that. And I think in chickenpox, there's fever, and you know, it's different. It's different. The clinical picture is different.
0: Okay, so at what point do you say that chickenpox is more contagious? You know, when is it more infectious? If you have one, when is it very, very high for me to contract it from you?
2: So there are three ways by which you can get it from someone. Inhaling, if somebody who has chickenpox, droplets from person's nostrils get on this table now.
0: Yeah, maybe
2: and
0: sneezes.
2: Then yeah, sneezing.
0: Okay.
2: And you inhale, you can get chickenpox. Yes.
0: Okay.
2: From contact with, you know, person's saliva and all that, you can get chickenpox. From body fluids contact as well, touching the blisters, the fluid from the vesicles, yes. Coming in contact with that also can cause, if you're a carer, maybe you're a mother or something, you've not had chickenpox before, yes, that's how you contract it from the person.
0: Because, you know, I actually went to see Tadi, this lady that gave her experience.
2: Okay.
0: You know, and she had twin girls. So one of them got that, so she has to create a seat for her. That's the only place to sit.
2: Wow.
0: It was that bad. She doesn't do anything.
2: Yes.
0: Just wake up in the morning, have a watch. I think all those things, it's difficult for her to even do all of those things.
2: Yes.
0: And then she just go there and sit and be watching TV morning to night.
2: To rest because they have fever. They don't feel okay too now.
0: Yeah,
2: they feel ill sometimes. So they have to rest, take a lot of fluid and all of that. Take paracetamol for the pain and fever and then itching, things like calamine lotion and all those things to help with the itching because I'm very itchy.
0: Wow.
2: Yeah.
0: We've been talking with Dr. Ngozi Ibe, and we are still talking about chickenpox. We'll go on a short break now, and when we come back, we'll continue. Don't go away.

0: beautiful people. My name is Jumoke Odetola, aka Miss Gargantuan. 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Metro 97.7 FM is where you are. It's still My Doctor and I. And you know how we do here? We bring professionals to talk about issues that concerns health. And we're talking about chickenpox today. So, Dr. Ibe.
1: Yes, please.
0: Yeah, let's talk about transmission.
1: Yes.
0: So we already know that it's very
1: contagious.
0: Highly contagious.
1: Mm. So the transmission is, like I said, air droplets from sneezing, sharing the same airspace with, you know, someone who has it, from bodily fluids like the, you know, saliva and all that, and then also from body contact, sharing, maybe if you share, you know, towels and all that, and then the vesicle, the liquid touches you, you can also contract it.
0: So what's the risk? Or who is at risk?
1: Yes, so apart from the people who have immunosuppression, like I've mentioned, pregnant women are at very high risk.
0: Because their immunity is low
1: as well. Yes, their system is doing a lot of work. So anything, they are at risk of anything, so riskable. So it's a pregnant woman whose child has it.
0: Mm-hmm.
1: If she's not had chickenpox in her lifetime before, it's advised to either put her on what we call varicella zoster immunoglobulin to prevent her from, especially if she's a caretaker of the child.
0: Oh, okay. So that she doesn't get it.
1: So she doesn't get it. Yes.
0: Okay. Is that supposed
1: and
0: to be?
1: And then people who already have symptoms, you just give them antiviral. That's for pregnant women who already have symptoms. Give them acyclovir, an antiviral medication.
0: Okay.
1: Yes, so those are people at risk. Ill people, immunosuppressed, pregnant women. Yeah, and people who have not had it before, like me.
0: So now, let's talk about treatment in full cost. Like, okay, so you have someone that you have to cater for.
1: Yes.
0: And you have to consider treatment.
1: Yes.
0: Like, it's more of management.
1: Yes.
0: From the start of day to the end of day, how do you manage this person with chickenpox?
1: All right, so first, you start from diagnosis, and then how bad is it? Do you understand? How bad is the person really feverish and weak and all of that? Does the person need to be admitted or can the person go home? That's what the first decision you have to make. And if the person can go home, the person has to isolate themselves. At least till all the vesicles, all the rashes have dried up. And we call it crusted over. That's when for children, they shouldn't be going to school when the rashes are still fresh and liquid is still pouring out and all that.
0: They'll just spread the good news.
1: They'll just spread it. Yeah, and then another child will come home and the parents will be like, where have you gotten this one from? Mm-hmm. You know, children, and that's how they spread things all over the place. So they have to stay at home, and then also isolated away from other family members so as not to put them at risk as well.
0: That can then be very difficult for kids.
1: I see. So you just have to find a way. So yeah, so that's that. And then they take a lot of fluid. Make sure they take a lot of fluid. There are medications depending on the symptom the person is having. For fever, put them on paracetamol or ibuprofen, analgesics to bring down the fever and the pain. Then for the itching, calamine lotion morning and night, for, you know, and then antihistamines like piriton, loratidine, all those things to help with the itching and also to remove all those uneasy symptoms that they might be experiencing. So that's basically. Then if it's a serious case, a person needs to be admitted. We have to admit them in an isolated area for infectious diseases so that they don't spread it to other people in the hospital. So, and then we also have to protect ourselves, you know, for those of us who have not had it before, who haven't had the vaccine, you know, because now there's a vaccine for it. You have to wear your PPEs, your protective gears and all of that so that you don't contract it. And then you just rehydrate the patient. It's a self-limiting disease. Viruses do not really have cure per se.
0: Mm-hmm.
1: There's no virus that has a cure. Only can be suppressed, and then there are the types that your immune system will fight off and your body will eliminate them. Some your body system would develop antibodies like chickenpox, and then you can't have it again. But it won't do you any bad thing. Just be your system just there like that. Do you understand?
0: Yeah,
1: so you just rehydrate them, give them vitamins, and then symptomatic therapy till they get better and you discharge them back into the public. That's all.
0: Okay, so as a form of pre-exposure prophylaxis, that is where you have the vaccine.
1: Yes.
0: So how is this vaccine given? Who can take this vaccine and when? get this vaccine?
1: Okay, the vaccine is an injection. Okay. 0.5 mils of the vaccine. It's a live attenuated vaccine, meaning that varicella zoster, as the virus is alive, right? They just weaken it and then they inject it into the person. Yes, that's what we call live attenuated vaccine. So it will be in your body, but when they put it in your body, it won't be active. So your body will now develop antibodies. That's how vaccines work. So yes, an IM injection, 0.5 mils. Anybody can get it now. Before it was, they said between 12 months to 12 years. And when the baby is from 10 to 15 months, you give the first dose. Then after 8 weeks, so two doses are advised. After 8 weeks, then you take the second dose. So those people who have had it obviously don't need vaccine again, because mm-hmm. their bodies are already developed antibodies. So those of us that have not had it, and healthcare workers and others, are supposed to get the vaccine. So that's just the only preventive measure for now. And then pregnant women, like I said, immunoglobulin. Then some family members, sometimes it depends, can be put on antiviral medication to prevent them from getting it from a family member. But I think the best answer is actually to be vaccinated if you've not had it before.
0: Mm.
1: And now,
0: if you have had it before,
1: you can't, there's no need. Your body already has.
0: Yes, the antibodies.
1: Antibodies.
0: Oh, okay.
1: So you don't need it anymore. The only thing for someone who has had it is that reactivation. If your immune system goes down, that herpes zoster I talked mm-hmm. about. Yes, that's the only thing. There's no vaccine for that one. If your immune system, but it's rare. It's not very common.
0: Okay,
1: no.
0: Okay.
1: Uh-huh. It's not too common as such. But the good thing, that one too is self-limiting. You just treat the pain, take antiviral medication. After some time, the virus goes down again, and you know.
0: Good to go.
1: Good to go.
0: Before we round up the show, we believe on this show that prevention is safer, cheaper, and better than cure.
1: Yes.
0: So are there ways that we can live our lives? Are there lifestyles to imbibe so that I can stay safe from this
1: chickenpox? The only thing that can help someone is hygiene. Your vaccination and your hygiene. You wash your hands, aware of your environment. Does anybody have this infection? Do you have staying away from them and all that? There's no specific lifestyle. Like you have to eat healthy.

0: immune system. It's an immune system thing too. So some people might just share the same table now and get symptoms tomorrow. You understand? Okay. So it's just take care of your immune system. But then again, it's not a hard and fast rule.
1: Okay. So yeah, thank you so much, Dr. Ibe. It's been very, very educating. It's been revealing, and appreciate the insight that you have shared on the program today. Also want to thank you for listening and staying tuned to your radio from the beginning to the end of it. Special thanks to the sound engineer, Tare Ukutebe, and we will do this again next week. Same time, same station. Definitely not chicken pox. Something else will come on the show. But then, take care of yourself, and you always remember that the body is the only place you have to live in, so you take care of it. My name is Abayomi Odeno. Stay blessed.

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3: It's the Metro FM Major News at Noon. I'm Michael Daly. Good afternoon, and here are the headlines. Lagos holds monthly sanitation exercise with a charge to residents to desist from indiscriminate dumping of waste. 85 widows get empowerment to boost their trade. NAFDAC and other organizations partner to promote food safety. Now the news in detail. This month's environmental sanitation exercise has been held across the Lagos metropolis as residents came out in their numbers to clean their surroundings. Governor Babajide Sanwo-Olu, along with his wife, Dr. Ebijoke Sanwo-Olu, Commissioner for Environment and Water Resources, Mr. Tokunbo Wahab, monitored the exercise in Surulere local government area with a charge to residents to desist from indiscriminate dumping of refuse and urged residents to pay the waste bill. Governor Sanwo-Olu, who said plans are in top gear to procure an additional 150 compact trucks to evacuate waste in the state, expressed displeasure over the attitude of people dumping waste on roads and other unapproved locations.
4: We have here 20 MB or 24 MB, which will be the largest sizes of compactor trucks to increase the logistics and the movement around the major highways. We're also working to design compactor tricycles that will move into inner streets and inner roads and be able to stop them from bringing these waste on the highways and on the...
3: In a remark, the chairman of Surulere local government area, Mr. Bamidele Yusuf, represented at the event by his vice chairman, Prince Moise Dosunmu, appealed to the residents to desist from indiscriminate dumping of waste and pay the waste bill to encourage PSP operators to clear the surroundings to prevent flooding and communicable diseases. Governor Babajide Sanwo-Olu and other government officials were seen clearing the waste dumped on the roadside on Uju Elegba and Ishaga Road, while other residents joined them in the exercise. The Lagos State Government has reaffirmed its commitment to building a climate-resilient future through deliberate policies, strategic partnerships, and sustainable urban planning that protect the environment while accommodating the city's rapid growth. Speaking at the Lagos Policy Dialogue on Climate Adaptation in the Gulf of Guinea, Building Preferred Futures, the Commissioner for the Environment and Water Resources, Mr. Tokunbo Wahab, said Lagos has moved beyond discussions and is actively implementing concrete climate adaptation measures. According to the Commissioner, the state unveiled its Lagos Climate Adaptation and Resilience Plan during the 28th United Nations Climate Change Conference in Dubai and has since been aligning its environmental and developmental programs with the objectives of the plan. Mr. Wahab warned that Lagos as a coastal city remains vulnerable to sea level rise and other climate-related impacts, stressing that human activities such as indiscriminate land reclamation, destruction of wetlands, and encroachment on mangrove ecosystems only worsen the state's vulnerability. This year's International Widows Day brought renewed hope to 185 widows facing emotional and financial challenges after losing their spouses, as Zakat and Sadakat Foundation distributed over 37 million naira to support their livelihoods and family needs. During the foundation's annual Zakat distribution event in Lagos, beneficiaries received not only financial aid but also empowerment items such as freezers, grinding machines and other business tools as part of the 2026 International Widows Day celebrations to empower widows and help them rebuild their lives with dignity. In a speech, the foundation's executive director, Prince Suleiman Olagunju, highlighted that the gathering showcased compassion, responsibility, and the positive impact of charity, emphasizing that the program offers more than financial aid. It restores hope, empowers widows, and creates opportunities for economic independence. Prince Olagunju also noted that some widows who successfully started and maintained businesses sent their children back to school, improved the family's well-being, and in some cases, remarried and rebuilt their lives.
5: has continued to serve as a means of reaching out to widows, providing support and helping families overcome challenges with dignity and hope. Over the years, the impact of this program has been very encouraging. This achievement is made possible because of the generosity and commitment of our Zakat payers, our Sadaqa donors, and supporters who continue to trust and support the work of the foundation.
3: Prince Olagunju urged wealthy individuals, business owners, and others of means to support the foundation with Zakat and Sadaqat donations, stressing that increased support could help reach more vulnerable families. Beneficiaries who spoke expressed gratitude to the foundation and donors, saying the support would ease their financial struggles and enhance their living conditions. 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In the headlines, Lagos holds a monthly sanitation exercise with a charge to residents to desist from indiscriminate dumping of waste. 85 widows get empowerment to boost the trade. Still to come, NAFDAC and other organizations partner to promote food safety. Stay with us. Well, the news at noon continues. As part of decisive action and transparency for the welfare of the people, the chairman of Apapan Local Government Area, Mrs. Idowu Shebanjo, has launched the fourth phase of her empowerment program, with more than 100 indigent residents receiving 100,000 naira each to support their businesses and daily livelihoods. Addressing participants at the council secretariat during the program titled Apapa Constituency Residents Palliative Economic Data, Mrs. Shebanjo said the initiative was designed to provide direct support to residents, noting that the council plans to reach about 4,000 vulnerable citizens in the coming months to strengthen small businesses and improve household incomes. According to Mrs. Shebanjo, with the completion of the fourth phase of the empowerment program, more than 1,000 residents have benefited so far, urging the beneficiaries to make good use of the opportunity, describing the program as a source of relief for many families. Mrs. Shebanjo, represented by her vice chairman, Mr. Ganyu Ismail, reaffirmed her administration's commitment to transparency and accountability in managing public funds, commended President Bola Tinubu for supporting financial autonomy for local governments, saying this policy has helped councils implement programs directly aimed at improving residents' lives.
6: We must also give appreciation to their president, President Bola Ahmed Tinubu, that give that directive that state and local governments should find a way of bringing succor to the people. We must find a way of assisting people, especially at the grassroots. That's one of the ideas. We have a lot of empowerment, but this one is so symbolic that, you know, when you have cash, you'll be able to use it at your own discretion without anybody determining what you use it for.
3: At the event, the Supervisor for Budget and Finance, Mr. Lariwaju Adidayo, praised the initiative and urged beneficiaries to use the funds wisely while paying attention to their health. Some beneficiaries expressed gratitude to the council chairman, saying the support would help sustain the businesses and provide food for their families. The National Agency for Food and Drug Administration and Control, NAFDAC, the Federal Competition and Consumer Protection Commission, FCCPC, and the Lagos State Government have partnered with a non-governmental organization to promote food safety and strengthen micro, small, and medium enterprises. Speaking at a forum marking the 2026 World Food Safety Day and World MSME Day in Lagos, NAFDAC Director General Professor Mojisola Adeyeye, represented by Mr. Samuel Okwi, described food safety as a fundamental human right and called for stronger collaboration among governments, businesses, and consumers to ensure access to safe and nutritious food. The FCCPC also urged stakeholders across the food value chain to improve hygiene and quality standards, noting that unsafe food poses serious health and economic risks. Representing the Lagos State Government, the Commissioner for Commerce, Cooperatives, Trade and Investment, Mrs. Folashade Ambrose Medebem, said the state would continue to support food safety initiatives and MSMEs through programs that boost food security and economic growth. In an effort to curb incessant road crashes, the Association of Maritime Truck Owners, AMATU, has reaffirmed its commitment to providing seamless haulage services and timely cargo delivery across the nation's ports and highways. The Lagos State Chairman of the Association, Alhaji Ahmed Saru, announced this during a visit by members of the association to the Office of the Vehicle Inspection Service in Lagos. Alhaji Saru explained that the visit aims to strengthen collaboration between AMATU and the Vehicle Inspection Service to promote safety, efficiency and professionalism in the haulage sector, as members of the association remain dedicated to complying with traffic regulations and maintaining roadworthy vehicles to ensure the smooth movement of goods and services within and outside Lagos State. In response, the management of the Vehicle Inspection Service commended the association for the visit and its efforts to improve standards in the haulage industry. The VIS management urged the leadership and members of AMATU to continue regular sensitization of drivers on road signs, traffic rules and safe driving practices. And that's the Metro FM News at Noon. Now the main point again. Lagos State has held this month's sanitation exercise with a charge to residents to desist from indiscriminate dumping of waste. 85 widows got empowerment to boost the trade. NAFDAC and other organizations have partnered to promote food safety. The bulletin was edited by Tawreed Abdullahi. 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A thought for today: stop indiscriminate dumping of waste to prevent flooding. Bag your waste and patronize approved PSP operators. I'm Michael Daly. Have a superb Saturday.

A good way to start the program, especially as we cover Lagos and beyond. You're welcome to the Saturday afternoon show here on Metro 97.7 FM. What a show I've got for you this afternoon. From now till 5 o'clock, expect the birthday hype, and I've got a long list because I couldn't take it last week. So I've done what is called a combined service, as it were, in quotes. I've also got the showbiz reports. That'll be coming up at 12:45, all things being equal. In the 2 o'clock hour, covers and samplers. And, of course, after headline news of 3, I'll be counting down the chart. The month will be June, but you'll have to wait to find out the year. And after network news, I'll play more music, and then I'll sign off for today. Talking about music, here's something that got a lot of people scratching their heads, wondering what it was all about when it first came out. Listen to this.

Well, it's already been 2 weeks into the World Cup, and some of the teams haven't fallen by the wayside. I believe there was even a particular game where I saw a goal margin of 6-0. Wow, believe it or not, that's the way it happens at the World Cup. I like those stages where you get to know the real teams from those that didn't come prepared. But it's never easy, is it? On the local level, you may be champion, but when you get on the global stage, it's a whole new ball game altogether. 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So when you don't get it on the terrestrial signals, you can always get it online. Here on the Saturday Afternoon Show, I've got this song. I have to dig it up. It's been quite a while. I'll tell you a bit about the song after you have a listen.

Well, she was a teenager back in 1983 when she recorded that song, that Yvonne Maha, and from the album Child for Sale, which was produced by, believe it or not, the legendary Sonia Kosu. And what a star she turned out to be, getting massive radio play back then in the 80s. Well, I eventually tracked her to a particular country somewhere in the world where she ended up being a professor. How's that for power?

0: right, there you have it. That's, of course, Yemi Alade, our very own Yemi Alade, joined by the guys from Southeast Seoul in a tribute to Africa. Well, it's time for one of those side dishes we've got on offer on this afternoon's show, the Saturday afternoon show, and that's the Showbiz Report. And for this, I'm being joined by the person on production duty this afternoon, and that's Joy. We'll be going through the stories together, but before she joins me in the studio, let me quickly tell you about some of the things that went down during the week. It was sad, of course, to hear about the passing away of one of the legends of music show business, an executive in the industry, that's Clive Davis, who died at the age of 94. He was responsible for bringing us back then a 19-year-old Whitney Houston when nobody knew about her, and he was certain that she was going to make it big in her career, and see how she turned out. Also, he helped to set up Bad Boy Records, that was more or less a front for the artist known as Diddy, who brought on his friends, the Notorious B.I.G., Mace, and others, and gave us all those fantastic hits over the years. Plus, he's given us the likes of Kenny Latimore, Aretha Franklin, even Alicia Keys, and that goes to show you just how powerful he was back then. He could hear a song and know that it would be a massive hit. Elsewhere, my beloved uncle Lionel Richie had to take a break after singing 9 songs at a concert. He said he started feeling dizzy, and so he actually sat down on the stage and had to rest a little bit. But for now, let me bring in Joy. Good afternoon, Joy.
1: Good afternoon.
0: Welcome. And, well, I just spoke about my beloved uncle, Lionel Richie. He's one of those you could call a senior citizen, but yet he still performs energetically on stage. And, of course, you can't cheat nature. Now it's taking its toll on him. Mm. But 9 songs in, and he has to sit on the stage feeling dizzy. Imagine.
1: Hmm. 9 songs on stage.
0: Back to back.
1: That's huge.
0: So that goes to show that sometimes you have to let the body rest, especially as you move older.
1: And you know, your body talks to you. It's just that we are so, we're so adamant. We hear these things. We get these signs, you know, when body talks to us. But we just push it away and say, let me finish this last one. Let me finish this last. And
0: to satisfy the audience.
1: And you may not even finish the last one, you know. So we should listen to our body, really, you know, if you must live long,
0: All right, speaking of our bodies, mind what you watch and songs you listen to, because what we watch and listen to may seem like harmless entertainment, but according to Ivy, former wife of singer Paul Okoye, it can quietly shape our thoughts and actions. She advised people to deliberately cut off songs and movies that plant negative ideas or glorify evil, stressing that the mind is like fertile soil. Whatever is consistently fed into it will eventually influence one's character. Her message has sparked conversations online, with many agreeing that being intentional about the content we consume is just as important as being mindful of the company we keep. Good talk.
1: Yeah.
0: Well, looks like hotel check-ins and short-term apartment rentals are officially a thing of the past for Priscilla Ojo and her husband, Tanzanian singer Juma Jux. The newlyweds have acquired a beautiful home in Lagos, giving them a permanent base whenever they are in Nigeria. The exciting milestone has left fans celebrating another big step in the couple's journey together. Now, for many couples, owning a home symbolizes stability, growth, and building a future. And Priscilla and Juma seem to be embracing that chapter wholeheartedly. The latest investment has sparked admiration on social media, with many praising them for making smart moves while wishing them lasting love and happiness in their new Lagos home. That's a very good idea. Yeah. So that if the home in Lagos gets too hot, you can always japa.
1: So before we even talk about the Priscilla Ojo story, let's talk about this, the Ivy,
0: former,
1: you know, wife of Peter Okoye.
0: Yes. You mean Paul Okoye?
1: Paul Okoye, rather. Yes. That talks about what you watch,
0: what you listen
1: what
0: to,
1: you listen to, and things like that. You know, people don't really pay attention to. You feel, is it not? You just look at it and you move on. Especially when we are using our phones, you know, you watch a lot of things. If you think it's not, you know, forming your mind, you think it's not doing anything to you. You just watch and you move on. That's why I there was a story or a video that went viral That was a few months ago, and my friends were like, ah, watch this. I said, I can't watch it. He said, what? Is it not just to watch? I said, I cannot watch because I know my mind. I know, you know, how those things mess with my mind. I don't like to watch, especially when it's not something that is, you know, it's something that is, relatable, something that is nice, maybe horrible movie or horrible site or horrible stuff on the internet. People should actually mind what they watch, because these things, you know, haunt you at the end of the day. This thing come back to you, you remember it, and at the time you are watching it, it feels like you are just watching a movie or you are just watching a comment, maybe a piece in the internet. You don't know that is somehow affecting you, you know. People don't pay attention to. So I actually commend that her, you know, what she posted on the social media. And I actually want all people to also, you know, look at it critically. Don't just say, ah, she's talking. She just wants to talk. No, there's sense in what she's saying.
0: Yes, and
1: mind what you watch. Mind what you listen to, and mind it, because it's the same thing. Like we say, good communication, bad communication corrupt good manner.
0: Yes,
1: it's the same thing. What you watch will eventually form who you are at the end of the day.
0: Someone actually wrote a book on the power of positive thinking. Some people think it's just a throwaway book, but by the time you buy what's in that book, you'll find it developing naturally. That's just it. All right, so we're moving on now, and this is another story here about an award-winning actress, Osasi Godaro. She is taking her talent beyond Nollywood as she makes an exciting appearance in a Bollywood film, marking another major milestone in her flourishing career. Known for her captivating performances and versatility, Osas continues to prove that talent knows no borders, earning recognition on one of the world's biggest film stages. The Bollywood project is titled Imported Bahu, whatever that means. It's a cross-cultural comedy series that marks Osas Igodaro's Bollywood debut. In the series, she stars alongside Bollywood actor Rajnish Dugal in a story centered on love, family, secrets, and an imported daughter-in-law who shakes up a traditional household. The project is created and produced by Nigerian-Indian filmmaker Hamisha Dariani Ahuja. Her latest achievement has sparked excitement among fans who see it as a proud moment, not just for the actress, but for the Nigerian film industry as a whole. As more Nollywood stars gain international recognition, Osas's Bollywood debut serves as a reminder that hard work, consistency, and believing in your craft can open doors to opportunities across the globe. I spoke to a friend of mine who's a film critic, and he says he doesn't see anything exciting about this. Bollywood, when it should have been even something higher than that. What's your take on this?
1: Well, global is global. You know, once you move out of Nigeria, you have gone global. So I think it's a good one, you know. People should be consistent, especially if you are in this kind of field. You know, you are an actress, you're an actor. You should look beyond borders, you know, look beyond Nigeria. It's a good one to me. I feel it's a, you know, like 5 step higher. You know, I don't know about people. I don't know what, just like your friend now. So people are

0: a good step in the direction.
1: Sure.
0: But what about the Oscars, the all-important Oscars, where they said they've actually created a category for Nigerian filmmakers whereby you can put your films there, but there are some conditions attached. One, they said there is a percentage of how much dialogue is local.
1: Okay.
0: Did they do that? No. Also, they need to make sure they screen the movies in cinemas in their countries before they bring it there.
1: Yeah,
0: but some don't. They go straight to YouTube, and that's the problem we're facing.
1: Well, the world is a global village.
0: So you say you maintain that's your stand. Okay.
1: Yeah.
0: And now the final story here. Apparently, what started as a regular day on the movie set quickly turned into a frightening experience after actress Omeche Okoh reportedly suffered a leg injury in a motorcycle accident while filming. The incident has left fans and colleagues concerned, serving as a reminder that the action and drama audiences enjoy on screen often come with real-life risks for the actors bringing those stories to life. Thankfully, the actress is receiving the care she needs, and many have taken to social media to wish her a speedy recovery. Her experience has also reignited conversations about the importance of safety measures on film sets, proving that no thing is worth compromising the well-being of cast and crew. We can relate this to actor Junior Pope Odonwodo, who died in water while filming a scene in a river. And I even know of a story where it was said that Zubby Michael was in a film scene with someone and kicked the person on the chest real hard. The person had to go for care in the hospital, where they used a machine to encircle him so to give him gradual treatment. That kick, I actually watched it, it was massive. Even someone standing there witnessing it shouted. It was incredible.
1: So the thing is that safety is key, you know. This story reminded me about Junior Pope. You know, I remember when he died. You know, everybody was like, no, it's not possible. Like, you remember the story, you know the story now. So, we're like, no, it's not, is it true? Is it, you know, people were like, no, this can't happen. You know, so we should take safety, you know, as a serious business, especially in this field, because, you want to make it real. You want people to, you know,
0: to believe
1: that this is actually happening. And sometimes they go deep.
0: Beyond what they're
1: supposed to make this thing real and make it happen and make it interesting. So safety is key. Don't just I remember a few weeks ago when I saw a story, Nollywood actors saying that they may not shoot in the bush because of insecurity. That's taking precautionary measures. You know, people. You should go beyond that. When you're on set, make sure that there should even be a doctor, first aid, all those things.
0: Yes.
1: So that if anything happens, you know, the person can get prompt attention and care.
0: There was even an incident in a Yoruba film set where the actor playing the husband of another colleague had to push her in such a way that she would fall. Unfortunately, I thought that they didn't remember that there was
1: concrete
0: right there, and she hit her head.
1: And you know, I remember this one now reminded me of some movies that we watched that maybe in a violent home, maybe the man is a wife beater, you push your wife. The scene or the story will actually say, the husband will push the wife and the wife will hit her head on the towels or on the table. That's the story. But you know, when they do these things, I will see it happen. If they don't feel pain, a lot of them feel pain.
0: They do,
1: you know, because they want it to be real and for it to be, you know, practicable. You see them do it. So the thing is that safety is key. That is the long and short of this conversation. Let them take safety as a serious business. Don't just say, okay, we want to shoot. You know, a lot of people will just say, is it not shoot? You get your cast, get all the things, and you neglect that part of safety. They don't put so much money there because the film is not really needed or it's not necessary. It's necessary because even if at the end of the day, we're not praying for any casualty, but it should be there.
0: And I've noticed,
1: because human life,
0: Yes, and I've noticed that in the Nigerian film industry, we don't tend to use stuntmen and stuntwomen, as in the case of America. It's the actors, the actual actors, that perform the stunt, which is wrong. because if anything happens, it's the producer of the film that carries the burden.
1: The burden.
0: All right, thank you so much for chipping your thoughts.

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0: you will struggle to graduate from the university after the long ASUU strike. And the next thing, you are in the street looking for a job for months, sometimes years.
1: I'm sorry, but there's no vacancy here.
0: You will think that 2 million naira will solve your financial problems until you make 2 million naira. And then, boom.
2: 2 million gone? Just like that? Just out of writing the loans? 2 million!
0: You think traveling abroad will solve your financial problems until you start living abroad?
3: Nna, you haven't sent money for this month, oh. What's happening now?
2: Mama, I'm exhausted. The tax, the bill I'm paying here is too much. I can't even save. I can't even rest. I've been working. Mama, just please, just bear with me.
3: Hey, whoa. But you have to try your best and send the money. We need the money. You know how it is in the country. We need the money. Biko, try your best and send the money. You hear? Thank you, my son.
0: When you're single, you think marriage will remove loneliness, and then you get married.
2: I can't take this anymore from you. You keep coming late from work. I can't take this from you.
3: What are you saying? What are you saying? You must be stupid.
2: No, you must be stupid. You are crazy.
3: I can't be crying.
2: You are crazy. I am the man of the house.
3: Tell me, what are you doing?
2: I am the man of the house.
3: What role are you
2: doing? I cannot take this.
3: You are the man.
2: I cannot.
0: The future and plans can be ridiculous sometimes. They seem to be final solutions to life struggles, but can be mere junctions in the long, complex journey of life and career. So don't forget that life is a constant struggle. No matter the money, no matter the visa, no matter the fame or location, everyone is battling one pain or the other, and they do that at different times. So don't stop the struggle. Don't get discouraged. Don't. Keep moving. Keep praying. Keep hope alive.
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0: beg, make una shine in our eye well this period. 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

Well, that's a different version from the one you're used to. That's Beyoncé doing the countdown with some help in the background. They heard those voices that supported her in that track. Well, I'll be doing the countdown after the headline news at 3, all things being equal, and I'll be taking you back in time to June 2020. And let's find out the 5 big hit songs from June 2020. That'll be after headline news. In the meantime, it's already 12 minutes past 1, right on the dot, time for the birthday hype. And I have to go back a little bit to the previous week because I couldn't take it last week. And so first on my list here, I've got Ira Starr, who added a year to her age on Sunday, June 14. She's now 24 years old. And in case you're wondering what her real name is, it's Sarah Oyinkosola Adeyigbe. And here's a song that she did with Wizkid, a massive hit that even got them eligible for a Grammy Award, and it's called Gimme That.

Well, if you're born in the month of June, you're in good company, as you can hear Ira Starr there, and also another artist, a Nigerian artist. If I say Olusegun Babatunde Adewale, you may not recognize the name, but what if I said Mode 9? Yes, he shares his birthday with Ira Starr, June 14. Now he's 51 years old. He's a 7-time winner of the Best Lyricist Award at the Headies, and here's a song that perhaps helped him onto that great glory. From the CD E Pluribus Unum, which is Latin for, I believe, one amongst many. Here is Mode 9 giving you an idea of some categories of Nigerian girls. Have a listen.

And now you know why he is one of the best Nigerian rappers of all time. Happy birthday, Mode 9. Happy birthday, Ira Starr. And both of them share the same day with a legendary singer, albeit on the international scene, and that's Boy George, who turned 65 also on June 14. Now, most people know he was a singer, but do you know he also delved into acting? If you don't, then check out one of the episodes of the highly popular TV series, The A-Team, where he appeared alongside George Peppard, Mr. T, and the other cast in one episode that quite surprised many because it saw him wearing a cowboy hat and singing and, well, getting the ire of Mr. T, as it were. Well, here is Boy George, joined by his colleagues from Culture Club on this track, a massive one back in the early 80s, 1983, I believe, Karma Chameleon.

Well, he did get top 10 hits with his band Culture Club, but then when he went solo, he even got greater acclaim, getting Grammy and Oscar nominations on the strength of the soundtrack he contributed to the film The Crank Game. Happy birthday, Boy George. Now, let's come back to home, on the home front. I'm going to be looking at June 16, but before that, a quick shout out to the American rap artist Ice Cube, who turned 57 on Monday, June 15. I can't play his tracks, and that's because most of his tracks have some expletives which shouldn't go on air, but I wish him well all the same. Now, on the home front, June 16, Uncle Femi Kuti turned 64. Happy birthday to him. Here's a song he performed that I love so much. Have a listen.

All right, I'm going to take time for some quick messages. After that, birthday tributes to Kendrick Lamar, Sir Paul McCartney, Paula Abdul, and even Charlie Boy, all coming in a moment.

0: beg, make una shine in our eye well this period. The security situation for some parts of the country, they require everybody to be extra vigilant and security conscious.
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2: And you're listening to the Saturday afternoon show on that station, so named. I'm looking at the birthday hype, and I had to go back 2 weeks earlier because I missed it on the previous show. And so now I'm on June 17, where we find this young man who made a name for himself in the last few years, becoming the darling of many Grammy voters. And that's talking about Kendrick Lamar, who turned 39 on June 17. Here's a song that suddenly boosted his career. It's a song that brought him accolades left, right, and center. Not Like Us, Kendrick Lamar. Happy birthday.
3: Hey, Mustard on the beat, D-Bow, D-Rap. He a freak, though, man, damn. Call like Amber Lambs, tell him free, bro. Nella new to the cross, he walk around like Tito. What's up with these Draconian? Trying to see Compton. The industry can hate me. 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

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Walk him down whole time, I know he got some him. Pull on him, extort, really deflow him. Say Drake, I hear you like I'm young. 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They tell me Chubb's the only one that get your hand-me-downs. 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And Baka got a weird case, why is he around? Certified lover boys, certified pedophiles. 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

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That's for bitchin'. You Malibu most wanted. Ain't no law boy, you ball boy. Fresh Gatorade or something. Since 2009, I had this jumping. You get a wedgie. Be flipped over your boxes. Or over your foe. The other option. Better straighten they posture. Got famous all up in content. 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A caption won't action. No accident. I'm hands on. He around. Get polished. Don't rain grow while he was in jail. That's conniving. Then get his face tatted like a bitch apologizing. I'm glad D Rose came home. Y'all didn't deserve him neither. From Alondra down to Central. Better not speak on Serena. And your homeboy needs subpoena. That predator moving flocks. That name gotta be registered and placed on neighborhood watch. I lean on you.

not like us. They not like us. They not like us. They not like us. They not like us. Once upon a time, all of us was in chains. Homies still double down, calling us some slaves. Atlanta was the Mecca, building railroads and trains. Bear with me for a second, let me put y'all on game. The settlers was using town folk to make them richer. Fast forward 2024, you got the same agenda. You run to Atlanta when you need a check balance. Let me break it down for you, this the real challenge. You call future when you didn't see the club. Like, what? Lil baby help you get your lingo up. What? 21, get your first street cred. 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Like, what? Quavo said you can be from Northside. What? 2 Chainz say you good, but he lied. You run to Atlanta when you need a few dollars. No, you're not a colleague. You a colonizer. The family.

0: here. 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
1: And that's Kendrick Lamar, who turned 39 on Wednesday. Now moving to June 18, Thursday, one of the Fab Four, as he was called back then. They called him the cute one, and that's Paul McCartney, who's now 84 years old, one-time member of the Beatles, and congratulations to him. Now, he performed many songs alongside the likes of John Lennon, George Harrison, and Ringo Starr, the other members of the band, but once in a while they'd allow him to sing alone, and here's a song that showcases that perfectly, the song Yesterday.

0: Yes, of course. Sir Paul McCartney, who is now 84 years old, turned 84 on June 18. That happened to be a Thursday. And on June 19, let's come to the home front. That was a Friday, and a joyous Friday indeed for the household of Charlie Boyer as he turned 76. Now, if you've seen him lately, he doesn't look his age, and that's because he tends to do things that keep his face fresh, as it were. And here he is with a song he performed towards the twilight of his latter years in his music career, and that's the song Ninja Bike.
1: Hello, hello. Yeah, all the bikers, you know what I'm saying? I'm talking Lakers. It's going down to bikers convention, baby, yeah. Get your bike on.

0: Warmer Power Bikers.
1: Yes, indeed. And some of his nicknames over the years have included a Grand Patron of Okada Riders, as well as Area Father. I can't ever forget, I meant to say, the ride he gave me on his power bike, and he did turn around and asked me if I was scared, and I said no, because I was more fascinated by the huge frame that was sitting in front of me as I sat behind him on his power bike. Well, he's quietly making his money either from appearances in skits or royalties from his two memoirs. That's Charlie Boy. Awesome. Awesome there. And now we turn to Paula Abdul. On June 19th, same day as Charlie Boy, she turned 64. Straight up.

And straight up, I'm telling you, Paula Abdul is now 64 years old. Happy birthday to her. And now we come to June 20, which was actually last Saturday. And it was the turn of my beloved uncle, Lionel Richie, who turned 77. Now, he was best known for ballads, and that was one of his strong points as a member of the Commodores. And so when he left to go on a solo career, the other members of the band found it quite difficult to bring in those ballads, and eventually they tried and they came up with songs like Night Shift and so on. But then here is one of the songs that my beloved uncle did, and it's a special celebration for him as he turned 77.

Sorry about that. Well, it seems to have a mind of its own. So I have to take a break at this point and bring you the part two of the Birthday Hype, where I will be looking at Cyndi Lauper, Jason Mraz, Katie Tunstall, and so much more after this timeout.

0: before dawn till way after dusk, she's with me. Whether I'm driving, in a taxi or in a bus, she's with me. Here, there, and everywhere, she's with me. She clarifies my days and suits my nights with friendly voices and great music. I call her the numero uno in my lifestyle needs. 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
1: On with the birthday hype here on the Saturday afternoon show with a part two, as it seems, of this extended version of that segment. And now I'm on June 22, last Monday. It was the turn of Cyndi Lauper as she turned 73. Wow. Here's a song that made her famous amongst many, Time After Time.

Well, she's still got that face that she may have showed you as part of the All-Star Collective that sang We Are the World. And that's Cyndi Lauper. Story was that it was supposed to be Madonna to appear in that song, but after a few discussions, it didn't turn out that way, and they had to bring in Cyndi Lauper instead. Well, she turned a year older precisely on June 22, where she became 73 years old. Now, let's move on to June 23. Jason Mraz is one of the most remarkable singers I've ever come across. And here is his song as he turned 49 last Tuesday.

Happy birthday, Jason Mraz. He turned 49 on Tuesday, last Tuesday, in fact. Someone else who celebrated her birthday same day, Katie Tunstall. Suddenly, I see. Happy birthday, Katie.

And that's Katie Tunstall. Suddenly I see she's now 51. Happy birthday, Katie. Now let's move to June 24, which turned out to be a Wednesday, in fact, for Mick Fleetwood's 79th birthday. He's the drummer. He was the drummer in the band Fleetwood Mac. I don't think they've performed any new song lately. And so we've got their catalog to rely on. A legacy indeed. And here's one of such songs, Secondhand News, from the hugely acclaimed 1977 album Rumours.

0: Well, Mick Fleetwood could hit those drums. In fact, he's recognized as one of the best drummers in the history of music. There on that track, joined by the likes of Stevie Nicks, Kristen Gvee, and Lindsey Buckingham. All together, they were known as Fleetwood Mac with Secondhand News. Well, I've got to take a breather here. When I return, I've got more birthday hypes, including someone who would have turned 63 this week. I'll tell you the identity of that person after this time out.
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0: And just yesterday, it was the turn of Ariana Grande to celebrate her birthday. She turned 33. Here's a song she did with Nicki Minaj, Side to Side. Happy birthday, Ariana.

0: zero fucks.
1: Well, Nicki Minaj always has something to say in a very, very powerful way, but that's just the way she is. Joined on this track by the celebrator Ariana Grande on the song Side to Side. And no wonder the CD that contains the song is titled Dangerous Woman. Well, about that mystery identity, it's none other than George Michael. He would have been 63 on Thursday, June 25, but apparently he died on Christmas Day of 2016. But we still remember his songs that bring smiles to our faces. And that will do it for the birthday hike for this week. I'll be bringing you covers and samplers in a few minutes. You have to stay tuned for that. But in the meantime, more music here on the Saturday Afternoon Show.

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I had to play that song because, in case you're not aware, today's date is June 27th, and from now to Tuesday, I know not just a few people who will be looking at their phones intently with that special ringtone that's set to beep to give them that joyful news, if you know what I mean. 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While you're celebrating the money you earn, let's spare a thought for the person who may not have much, such as this man, Mr. Wendell.

That's, of course, the rap artist Sinona Speech, joined by the likes of Dion Ferris on that track. From that, another combo that proves to be quite effective, Robert Clive Villas, David Cole, the rapper Freedom Williams, and the female singer Zelma, all together on the track. Everybody Dance Now, that's CNC Music Factory.

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So yo, what's up? 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
2: And it's time for covers and samplers as I bring this song that was originally recorded back in 1974 by a gentleman known as Ken Booth. The song, Everything I Own.

Well, I did say that was Ken Booth with the original version of that song, Everything I Own, back in 1974. Well, apparently Boy George liked it so much, he did his own version more than 12 years later. Have a listen.

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0: 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Losses and death.
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5: It's 3 o'clock. Headline news. Army reshuffles senior officers, appoints new commanders.

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NAFDAC and other organizations partner to promote food safety. 85 widows get empowerment to boost their trade. Rescuers save newborn trapped in Venezuela quake debris. And that's headline news at 3 on Metro FM.

All right, now it's time to do the countdown as I take you back to June 2020. Five big songs there on the Saturday Afternoon Show. But first, let's check out the month and year that it was. U.S. President Trump had threatened to use the military to end protests in America that occurred after the death of a black victim of police brutality. George Floyd had been attacked by three police officers, and those officers were charged for his death, as it were, second-degree murder. An outbreak of Ebola killed five people in the Democratic Republic of Congo, while the UK had recorded a death toll of over 50,000 from COVID-19. Former astronaut Kathy Sullivan became the first woman to reach the deepest part of the ocean, Challenger Deep. She's also the first American woman to walk in space. In Nigeria, the federal government eased the lockdown for COVID-19 by realigning its strategies by reopening certain sectors. Elsewhere, bodies of 46 migrants were recovered off the coast of Tunisia after a boat capsized a few days earlier. Yes, June 2020, the month and year it was in news, now the month and year in music, as I start the countdown at number 5 with a song that's a tribute to Justin Bieber's wife, Hailey. Apparently, he writes a lot of songs about their love relationship, and here is one of such, It's Intentions, joined on this track by Quavo. It's at 5.

0: the combination of Justin Bieber and Quavo. That song, Intentions, fifth song on the chart for June 2020. Now, if you listen closely, you hear Justin Bieber say kitchen, and in reality, the beat for that song was created on a kitchen table. I'll have the songs at 4, 3, 2, and 1 after this timeout.
1: Now you can take advantage of
0: the beat for that song was created on a kitchen table. I'll have the songs at 4, 3, 2, and 1 after this timeout.
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0: All right, I'm counting down the five big songs from June 2020. Now at 4, it's the most streamed song with over 4 billion, you heard me right, 4 billion streams. It has the 1980s sound because of the use of synthesizer. It comes from none other than The Weeknd, Blinding Lights.

0: If it's one of the songs you like so much, you're not alone, because it's also liked in the US, the UK, Venezuela, Switzerland, Slovenia, Portugal, Norway, all the countries that took it to number one on the music charts. From his fourth career CD, After Hours, that's The Weeknd, with a song about the importance of a partner and the desire to see them at night. You're listening to a countdown of the five big songs from June 2020. Number three on the way. Stay here.
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0: Alright, we're halfway through the countdown of the top five songs of June 2020, where we find a very unusual track. Unusual in the sense that it almost didn't happen. Now, apparently the producer of this track was attending an American football game, what we call rugby. At the time, Megan Thee Stallion had her studio session, but he knew he had to rush back in time, because you don't want to keep Megan waiting, do you? And so it was that it turned out to be a song that got over 7 billion views on TikTok. Talk Megan Thee Stallion at number three with Savage.
5: I'm a yeah, been a still that, will forever be that, but
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0: Now, when it was decided to do the remix version, they had one person in mind, Beyoncé, to team up with Megan. But apparently, Beyoncé has this positive outlook in life, and she insisted that if they had to bring her on that track, then they had to clean up the lyrics. Apparently, she recalled what Megan did with Cardi B in a song with the abbreviation WAP. I'm not allowed to say the full meaning on air. You're listening to the countdown of the five big songs from June 2020. Just two more to go, and you'll hear them after this time out.
1: My country people, how na dey? Our elder talk say the eye will calm down well, go surely see the secret of the nose. And now one by one like this, man they come out leg for trouser. Make we talk true. The federal government of Nigeria, they try you. Shebi you know, say the fuel subsidy money, where the government come on, don't they bond better picking? Now plenty money, they go to all our states them, every month. Money with them, they take do better for we people. Say na the obonge health matter you want talk. Abi na the better education for our children. Support for our farmers, they for one corner. My people. You know, say they know they bond picking, make it become adult the same day. Na small. The government, they say, make we tell you, say, that they with you now. Na small time you remain, e go better.
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0: Our song at number two is taken from Lady Gaga's sixth CD with the title Chromatica. It's about overcoming trauma and finding resilience through hard times. In this case, hard times represented in the song by Rain. The combination of Lady Gaga and Ariana Grande at two, Rain on Me.

It's the first all-female collabo to win the Grammy for Best Pop Duo Performance. The combination of Lady Gaga and Ariana Grande, Rain On Me. Well, I've got one more song to play as a countdown the chart for June 2020, and it's a song inspired by a controversial incident. I'll tell you all about it after this message.

0: beg, make una shine una eye well this period. The security situation for some parts of the country, they require everybody to be extra vigilant and security conscious.
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2: Indeed, and it's been half an hour of counting down the chart for the five big songs of June 2020. Now, apparently, I did say the song you're about to hear was inspired by a very controversial incident. DaBaby said in real life he shot a man in self-defense. Now, he was spurred to write this song, and believe it or not, it became a global hit. Number one in Australia, Austria, Canada, Denmark, Greece, Ireland, the Netherlands, New Zealand, Portugal, Switzerland, and America. It's a combination of DaBaby and Roddy Ricch at number one, Rockstar.
3: I pull up, like, how you pull up, baby? 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How you pull up? 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

And that's the way it was 6 years ago in June 2020. The five big songs there, capped by DaBaby and Roddy Ricch at one with Rockstar. You're listening to the Saturday Afternoon Show. I've got about 30 minutes before I join the network service for the network news. So rest assured, you're in good hands as I bring you more of the big hits. And this is Lil Nas X.

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Ladies and gents, this is the moment you've waited for. 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And buried in your bones, there's an ache that you can't ignore. Taking your breath, stealing your mind, and all.

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hands on. Well, the logic has always been that when you are part of a music group and it seems you seem to have that talent to step out and work it out on your own, it works. In the past, NSYNC, think of Justin Timberlake, Cool and the Gang, James JT Taylor.

Webber, and of course Miami Sound Machine had John Secada. You just heard Simon Webb off from the boy band Blue, Lay Your Hands on Me. And now I'll end the session just before the network news with a combination that's truly remarkable. Morgan Wallen and Tate McRae, What I Want.

It's the Saturday afternoon show on the Metro 97.7 FM. I'm Michael Daly, on production duty Joy Igwe, and in the control room Dick War, together making your Saturday what it should be. Next from our Abuja studio, the Metro News.

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1: It's 4 o'clock. 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Good afternoon. I am Ali Bappa. The headlines. Nigerian Army restructures senior commands nationwide. NDLEA tasks academic institutions on drug integrity tests for students. Guests on Radio Link call for stronger legal measures against drug traffickers. Emotion in earthquake hit Venezuela following rescue of newborn baby. The spotlight is on the anniversary of Borno State Governor Professor Babagana Umarezulum's second term of transformational leadership in women affairs, poverty alleviation, empowerment and social protection, while the commentary is on winning the war against illicit drug trafficking and abuse. You can follow us on Instagram and X at Radio Nigeria HQ and on Facebook at facebook.com/Radio Nigeria Network. Now the news in detail. The Nigerian Army has reshuffled its senior leadership as part of efforts to strengthen operational effectiveness, improve national security, and enhance its response to emerging challenges across the country. The changes, approved by the Chief of Army Staff, Lieutenant General Y.D. Shaibu, affect operational command, training, and staff appointments. Among the new appointments, Major General W.M. Dangana has been named as General Officer Commanding 3 Division and Commander of Joint Task Force Operation Enduring Peace, while Major General E.I. Okoro takes over as General Officer Commanding 6th Division and Land Component Commander of the Joint Task Force South-South Operation Delta Safe. Major General J.R. Lau has been appointed Commander Army Headquarters Garrison, while Brigadier General O.M. Oyekola assumes office as Acting Military Secretary. To boost

0: operational leadership and force readiness, Brigadier General I.P. Buhari has been appointed commander of Headquarters 63 Brigade, while Brigadier General K. Rabiu takes command of Headquarters 31 Artillery Brigade. Major General S. A. Manuel has been named commander of Nigerian Army Space Command, while Major General O. Adegbe becomes Director of Intelligence and Security at Defense Headquarters. The reshuffle also affects military training institutions, where Major General K. Ichigbo takes over as Deputy Commandant of the National Defense College, while Major General S. D. Makulu takes over as Commandant of the Nigerian Army Armor School. Major General S. Wadejimi becomes Commandant of the Nigerian Army School of Supply and Transport. Major General F. S. Etim is now Chief of Training at the Army Headquarters Training and Doctrine Command, and Brigadier General U. Ahmed has been appointed Commandant Depot of Nigerian Army Zaria. The Chief of Army Staff, with a statement by the Acting Director of Army Public Relations, Colonel Apollonia Anele, charged the newly appointed senior officers to justify confidence reposed in them through exemplary leadership, professionalism, innovation, and dedication to duty. The Federal Housing Authority, FHA, has attributed the collapse of a four-story building under construction in Port Harcourt to flagrant violation of building approval and use of substandard materials by the developer. The Executive Director of Project Implementation at the authority, Mr. Oluremi Oboaye, who led a team of engineers from the agency's headquarters to the site for an on-the-spot assessment, said the building approval was issued before the current management team assumed office and the developer ignored the stop work order issued to him by the agency. Mr. Omuai, while commending River State Governor Siminalayi Fubara for his proactive support, as well as the Minister of Housing, noted that preliminary inspection showed clear use of substandard materials. Samples of reinforcement, concrete, and drawings have been sent to the agency's headquarters for detailed laboratory analysis. Our correspondent reports that the Federal Housing Authority has created a department in charge of enforcement that work in synergy with security agencies to ensure developers work in obedience with the approval given to them and prevent recurrence of such a tragedy. Nigeria cannot win the war against corruption through arrest and prosecutions alone, but by building lasting integrity where values are first formed in the classroom. Chairman of the Independent Corrupt Practices and Other Related Offences Commission, ICPC, Dr. Musa Aliyu San, stated this at the Nigerian Law School, Kano, during a workshop on integrating anti-corruption education into Nigerian universities and the Nigerian Law School. Dr. Musa Aliyu said fertile ground for preventing corruption was the classroom, noting that values acquired during legal training often shape the professional decisions lawyers make throughout their careers, making the classroom one of the most important fronts in the fight against corruption. He stressed that the commission had no intention of prescribing a rigid curriculum, but rather helped develop a framework that reflects academic realities while strengthening ethical standards across the profession. He also challenged participants to reflect on whether legal education should produce professionals who strengthen national development or otherwise, while reaffirming the Commission's commitment to supporting reforms within the legal education system, urging parents, teachers and members of the legal profession to lead by example in promoting integrity.
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2: For 50 remarkable years, Benue State has stood as a symbol of resilience, unity, culture and progress. As the fruit basket of the nation marks its golden jubilee, the government and good people of Benue State warmly welcome distinguished leaders, traditional rulers, scholars, development partners and the public to the first phase of the year-long celebration of Benue at 50. Come and be a part of this historic gathering. Honor our past, celebrate our present, inspire our future. The first phase of Benue at 50 begins from the 22nd to 28th of June 2026, featuring Jubilee Village, Symposium, Juma Prayers, main events, and a Thanksgiving service for the state at 50, the governor at 60, and the administration at 3. Join us as we celebrate our heritage, our journey, and our strength as a people. Chairman of the occasion, former head of state, General Yakubu Gowon, GCFR, Royal Father of the Day, His Imperial Majesty, Oba Adeyeye Babatunde Eniton Ogunwusi, the owner of Ife. Chief host, His Excellency, Reverend Father Dr. Hai Senti Mamelia, Executive Governor of Benue State. Come and be a part of a historic gathering that celebrates our heritage, honors our journey, and inspires our future. Benue is 50. The celebration begins now. Announcer, Barrister Dr. Sam Ode M&I, Deputy Governor of Benue State and Chairman, Central Planning Committee.
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0: Thanks for being there. The National Drug Law Enforcement Agency, NDLEA, Katsina State Command, has called on educational institutions and relevant stakeholders across the state to comply with the federal government's directive on drug integrity tests for students as part of efforts to promote discipline and curb substance abuse among young people. The Assistant Commander of Narcotics, Haji Zainab Ibrahim, made a call during the activities to mark this year's International Day Against Drug Abuse and Illicit Trafficking. Haji Zainab stated that all universities and higher institutions across Nigeria have been directed to implement drug integrity tests for students, either as a condition for admission or upon resumption for a new academic session. She explained that the measure was not only to discourage substance abuse among students, but create a healthier academic environment that will support learning and personal development. According to her, this year's World Drug Day commemoration emphasizes community collaboration in addressing the global drug challenge through innovative approaches while recognizing the critical role of young people in driving awareness and preventive campaigns. Haji Zainab further urged youths to become active advocates against drug abuse by educating their peers and supporting initiatives that discourage the use of illicit substances within their communities. One of the rehabilitated victims of substance abuse, Kabir Abdurrahman, explained that he previously engaged in the use of Indian hemp without considering its consequences, but later realized the dangers and changed his lifestyle. Still on the matter, experts against drug abuse say the National Drug Use Survey estimates that about 14.3 million Nigerians aged 15 to 64 use psychoactive substances and warn that drug abuse remained a serious challenge in the country. They made the assertion on Radio Link, a Radio Nigeria audience participatory program which focused on breaking the chain of addiction, building a healthier future. One of them, Assistant Commander General of Narcotics and Director of Prevention and Sanitization at the National Drug Law Enforcement Agency, NDLEA, Mr. Onkolo Muhammad, stressed that the need for stronger legal measures to deter drug traffickers and call for sustained collaboration among law enforcement agencies, policymakers, the media and civil society organizations.
3: A couple of months back, NDLEA arrested a swallower with 100 pellets. A swallower is somebody that swallowed cocaine or some hard drugs from other countries, come to another country, defecate it out, and then sells it. He was taken to court, given an option of mine of just 3 million fine. He paid instantly and got out. When he got out that very day, he traveled to Lomi, Togo. He went there and called. 15 other swallowers should come from Brazil. You know that in other climes where they take these drug issues very seriously, it is death penalty.
0: Another guest on the program, Executive Director of Prisoners Rehabilitation and Welfare Action, Dr. Uju Agbomo, advocated a whole-of-society approach, urging parents, teachers, healthcare providers and religious institutions, as well as community leaders, to identify early warning signs of substance abuse and strengthen preventive education.
4: It's about a collective responsibility around this. The other thing is to also bear in mind prevention. Many a times we don't invest more in preventive strategies. We tend to wait until the problem is there. And I tell you, if you see the number of people who get into drugs, it's unbelievable. And I tell you, more than 90% of those who you find in correctional centers, when they tell you they are too early and how they started, it's one way or the other linked to drug use.
0: The Advocacy and Communications Officer of the Youth Rise Nigeria, Mr. Simile Olua Liele, also called for improved access to accurate information, youth engagement programs, and stronger mental health support to reduce the risk of drug abuse among young people. The spotlight is on the anniversary of Borno State Governor Professor Babagana Umarazulum's second term of transformational leadership in women affairs, poverty alleviation, empowerment, and social protection. It is written by Dodo Ilya, the Special Advisor to the Governor on Media.
5: In communities emerging from conflict, women and girls are often among the most vulnerable. In Borno State, this reality has shaped the priorities of Governor Babagana Umarazulum's administration, placing the welfare, protection, and empowerment of women at the heart of its development agenda. Indeed, Governor Zulum's compassion and people-centered leadership are evident whenever he visits communities across the state, whether during humanitarian outreach, resettlement exercises, or empowerment programs. special attention is consistently given to women, widows, and other vulnerable groups whose lives have been profoundly affected by years of insurgency. The administration's commitment goes beyond words. It has translated into concrete policies, programs, and projects aimed at improving the socioeconomic status of women and enabling them to become productive members of the society. For instance, within the past year alone, 1,000 women and girls received cash grants of 100,000 naira each to support their livelihoods. In addition, they benefited from food assistance comprising 1,000 bags of rice, 1,000 cartons of spaghetti, 1,000 5-liter containers of cooking oil, and other essential condiments designed to improve household welfare and strengthen economic resilience. Furthermore, in response to the challenges confronting the communities recovering from insurgency, as well as the prevailing economic realities, the Zulum administration has expanded its social intervention programs to reach the most vulnerable segments of society. During the period under review, palliative supports was distributed to 597,887 households across Borno State. The assistance included 597,887 bags each of rice and maize, 300,000 10-kilogram bags of sugar, 230,820 wrappers, 66,900 pieces of men's clothing, as well as cash support, totaling more than 2.085 billion naira. Equally noteworthy is the administration's commitment to economic empowerment. A total of 27,533 micro, small, and medium enterprises, largely owned by youths and women in Biu, Bayo, Kwayakusar, Hawul, and Shani local government areas, received support amounting to 1.4 billion naira to strengthen their businesses and create sustainable livelihoods. In the same vein, social intervention packages worth 644 million naira were provided to 1,373 vulnerable households, community groups, women's associations, and other social organizations to enhance their economic capacity and improve their living conditions. Additionally, 14,081 vulnerable households, youths, and elderly persons benefited from empowerment assistance totaling more than 1.017 billion naira, further improving their means of livelihood and promoting greater economic independence. Not left out were young people engaged in the technology sector. In a strategic effort to strengthen skills acquisition and entrepreneurship, the administration trained and equipped 3,428 members of the Association of Borno GSM Vendors and Technicians. The program, valued at 613 million naira, provided participants with the tools, equipment, and resources needed to thrive in the growing digital economy. Without doubt, the administration of Professor Babagana Umarazulum stands as a shining example of compassionate and inclusive governance. Through these sustained interventions, the Zulum administration continues to restore hope, rebuild livelihoods, and promote inclusive development, ensuring that no one, especially the most vulnerable, is left behind as Borno State moves forward.
0: That spotlight on the anniversary of Borno State Governor Babagana Umarazulum's second term of transformation leadership in women affairs, poverty alleviation, empowerment and social protection was written by Dr. Ilya and read by Okemute Oguriase.
1: Radio Nigeria, uplifting the people and uniting the nation.
0: The Muslim Media Watch Group of Nigeria has called on the federal government to make petroleum marketers reduce the price of premium metal spirit to pre-war levels following the ceasefire in the Gulf region. In a statement signed by the National Coordinator, Alhaji Ibrahim Abdullahi, the group says there is no justification for petrol to remain above 1,000 naira per litre now that global oil prices have dropped. The group argues that the recent American-Iran conflict that pushed prices up has subsidized after a ceasefire agreement. The group urges the government to order marketers to revert to the pre-war price of 700 naira per litre and call on the Federal Competition and Consumers Protection Commission to act without delay to ease hardship. While commending the Dangote Group for its role in refining reforms and repricing efforts, the group urges it to champion the cause of lowering prices further. The Chief of Naval Staff, Vice Admiral Idi Abbas, has urged Nigerian Navy personnel to remain professional, disciplined and committed to protecting the nation's territorial integrity while upholding human rights and the discharge of their duties. Vice Admiral Abbas made the plea at the close of the 2026 second quarter route march held at the Naval Base Abuja. The Chief of Naval Staff, represented by Chief of Communication Information Technology, Naval Headquarters, Abuja, Rear Admiral Samuel Adepegba, said the route march was more than a physical exercise but a critical component of the Navy's efforts to build mentally alert and combat-ready personnel. The Navy Chief reaffirmed Nigerian Navy remained at the forefront of safeguarding Nigeria's maritime domain, contributing to security in the Gulf of Guinea and supporting internal security operations nationwide.
6: Notably, the commitment of Nigerian Navy towards enhancing mental and physical fitness has yielded dividends, as witnessed with its sterling contribution to the national security, peace, and prosperity.
0: Vice Admiral Abbas urged officers and regions to maintain cordial relationship with the civil population, stressing that effective national security depended not only on military capability, but also on public trust and cooperation. He encouraged personnel to remain dedicated to duty, loyal to democratic governance, and steadfast in keeping the Nigerian Navy's flag flying. An international scene, it was an emotional moment in Venezuela after a newborn baby was rescued from the rubble of devastating magnitude earthquake of 7.2 and 7.5 that hit the country less than a minute apart. Rescuers are continuing to search for survivors trapped in the rubble. Among them was a newborn baby who was reunited with the family in an emotional rescue, sparking cheers from relief workers. Rescue efforts were underway in La Guaira, but residents were pleading for more help from the state. Many buildings were dangerously unstable, yet out of the desperation, some families were returning to the partially collapsed structures to retrieve essential belongings. Occasionally, people ran into the streets in panic, fearing for the aftershocks. Next is Sports Update with Kelechi Bernard.
7: 7 out of 10 African countries have qualified for the round of 32 at the ongoing 2026 FIFA World Cup. Cabo Verde, Senegal and Ghana confirmed their spots after various final group games were played yesterday and in the early hours of today. Ghana's Black Stars are yet to play their final group game against Croatia. However, Spain's 1-0 win over Uruguay means the West Africans are through. For Cabo Verde, their third consecutive draw in the tournament saw the island nation finish in second place behind Spain, who topped the group. In a dramatic fashion, Senegal, despite losing their two opening group games, made the knockout phase after beating Saudi Arabia 5-0 yesterday. The three African teams joined their compatriots Egypt, Morocco, South Africa, Cote d'Ivoire, and 21 others in the knockout rounds. Momentum is in upward trajectory towards the 28th Nigeria University Games Association NUGA competition in Calabar, Cross River State. Representative of host school, University of Calabar, provided positive build-up to the games during NUGA's council exit meeting held this month at the University of Jos, Plateau State. The meeting brought together sports administrators, council members, institutional representatives, and stakeholders from across the university sports community. Discussions over the two-day meeting covered a wide range of issues relating to governance, competitions, participation, athlete development, and preparations for future activities within NUGA. A major focus of the meeting was the 28th NUGA Games, which representatives of UNICAL provided updates on ongoing preparations, giving council an opportunity to assess progress and discuss expectations ahead of the games. The discussions reflected the growing momentum towards the Calabar 2026 and reinforced the commitment of both NUGA and the host institution to delivering a successful event later this year. And that's sports news. I am Kelechi Bernard.
0: Next is the commentary which is on winning the war against illicit drug trafficking and abuse. It is written by Patrick Alumuna Jr. of our Current Affairs Unit.
8: Drug abuse is a severe medical and psychological crisis. Illicit substances ranging from heroin and cocaine to synthetic drugs such as fentanyl and methamphetamine alter brain chemistry and systematically impair an individual's judgment and well-being. The immediate physical consequences are devastating, while prolonged use leads to irreversible organ damage, neurological decline, severe mental health disorders, and cognitive impairment. Drug abuse also worsens other public health challenges. The sharing of needles among intravenous drug users remains a major source of transmission for blood-borne diseases such as HIV, AIDS, and hepatitis. Most alarming, however, is the sharp rise in deaths fueled by synthetic drugs. Because substances like fentanyl are inexpensive to produce and highly potent, traffickers frequently mix them with other drugs to maximize profits, often with fatal consequences. Beyond the statistics lies the emotional devastation experienced by families who watch loved ones succumb to addiction. The economic consequences of drug abuse and trafficking are equally profound. A nation's greatest asset is its human capital, yet substance abuse disproportionately affects adolescents and young adults, the very demographic that forms the future workforce. As addiction spreads, educational attainment declines, workplace productivity suffers, absenteeism increases, and the risk of occupational accidents rises. At the national level, governments are forced to divert enormous resources from infrastructure, education, and development into healthcare, rehabilitation services, law enforcement, the judiciary, and correctional facilities. Drug trafficking also distorts local economies, particularly in transit countries such as Nigeria, where illicit proceeds fuel money laundering operations. The United Nations Research Institute for Social Development has observed that drug traffickers operate globally, channeling substantial profits through financial institutions that offer secrecy and attractive investment opportunities. Perhaps the gravest consequences of drug trafficking is its threat to national security and the rule of law. The enormous profits generated by illicit drug trade are used to corrupt public institutions, weaken governance, and undermine justice. Where bribery fails, traffickers often resort to violence. Drug trafficking is closely linked to gang warfare, violent crime, and territorial conflicts, leaving communities with high homicide rates, displacement, and an atmosphere of fear that erodes social cohesion. Equally troubling is the connection between drug trafficking and other forms of transnational organized crime. The financial networks established by drug cartels frequently support terrorism, banditry, insurgency, and other criminal activities, making the drug trade a major threat to both national and international security. Nigeria, as a signatory to the United Nations resolution against drug abuse and illicit trafficking, has remained at the forefront of this campaign through the establishment of the National Drug Law Enforcement Agency. In recent times, the agency has intensified efforts and recorded notable achievements in combating drug trafficking and abuse. The dangers posed by drug trafficking and substance abuse represent a hydra-headed challenge that no nation can defeat alone. It is a borderless crisis requiring a coordinated global response that addresses both demand and supply. On the demand side, governments must invest in prevention through education, public awareness, early intervention, accessible treatment, and rehabilitation programs that help individuals recover and reintegrate in the society. On the supply side, success depends on sustained international cooperation through intelligence sharing, strengthened border security, tougher financial regulations to combat money laundering, and coordinated efforts to dismantle criminal syndicates. Only by reducing demand through prevention and treatment, while simultaneously disrupting supply through effective law enforcement, can Nigeria and the international community hope to overcome the devastating impact of this epidemic.
0: Jeremiah Jimé there with the commentary on winning the war against illicit drug trafficking and abuse, as written by Patrick Alumuna Jr. For weather update, sunny skies with intervals of clouds and chances of moderate rainfall are currently being experienced in Abuja, Kano, Maiduguri, with temperate with a temperature between 32 degrees Celsius. Meanwhile, intermittent rainfall is presently being observed in Benin, Ikeja and Enugu, with temperature not higher than 25 degrees Celsius. To end the news, here's a recap of the major stories. The Nigerian Army has restructured its senior commands nationwide. NDLA has tasked academic institutions on drug integrity tests for students. Guests on Radio Link have called for stronger legal measures against drug traffickers. You also had an emotion in earthquake hit Venezuela following rescue of newborn baby. That's the news, edited by Bakar Besto and the production team. I am Ali Bappa.
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3: Our elder talk say the eye will calm down well, go surely see the secret of the nose. And now one by one like this, man they come out leg for trouser. Make we talk true. The federal government of Nigeria, they try you. Shebi you know, say the fuel subsidy money, where the government come out, don't they bond better picking? Now plenty money, they go to all our states them. Every month, money with them, they take do better for we people. Say na the obonge health matter you won't talk. Abi na the better education for our children. Support for our farmers, they for one corner. My people. You know, say they know they born pikin, make it become adult the same day. Na small. The government, they say make we tell you, say that they with you now. Na small time he remain, he go better.
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2: 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Lagos, are you ready? 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

0: All right, before I say bye-bye to you, I've got to say bye-bye to the month of June, because the next time you hear my voice on the station, it will be on the 1st of July, a brand new month. 6 months about to go. Have you achieved everything you planned? Well, if you didn't, not to worry. You've got 6 months left to do so before the end of the year. Thank you so much for staying with me on the Saturday afternoon show. I'm Michael Daly. I'll be handing over the baton to my friend, that's Laliko Ahmed. He'll take you through the third and final lap of broadcast for today on Metro 97.7 FM, and I'm sure you're in for a good time with him. Until the next time, take care. Bye-bye.
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3: 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Have a great day.
4: You will struggle to graduate from the university after the long ASUU strike, and the next thing, you are in the street looking for a job for months, sometimes years.
5: I'm sorry, but there's no vacancy here.
4: You will think that 2 million naira will solve your financial problems until you make 2 million naira. And then, boom.
6: 2 million gone? Just like that? Just out of writings and notes? 2 million!
4: You think traveling abroad will solve your financial problems? Until you start living abroad.
7: Nina, you haven't sent money for this month, though. What's happening now?
6: Mama, I'm exhausted. The tax, the bill I'm paying here is too much. I can't even save. I can't even rest. I've been working. Mama, just please, just bear with me. Bear with me.
7: Hey, whoa. But you have to try your best and send the money. We need the money. You know how it is in the country. We need the money. Biko, try your best and send the money. You hear? Thank you, my son.
4: When you're single, you think marriage will remove loneliness, and then you get married.
6: I can't take this anymore. I can't take this anymore from you. You keep coming late from work. I can't take this from you.
7: What are you saying? What are you saying? You must be stupid.
6: No,
7: you must be stupid.
6: You are crazy.
7: I can't be trying.
6: You are crazy. I am the man of your ass.
7: Tell me, what are you doing?
6: I am the man of your ass.
7: What are you
6: doing? I cannot take this.
7: You are the man.
6: I cannot.
4: The future and plans can be ridiculous sometimes. They seem to be final solutions to life struggles, but can be mere junctions in the long, complex journey of life and career. So don't forget that life is a constant struggle. 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So don't stop the struggle. Don't get discouraged. Don't. Keep moving. Keep praying. Keep hope alive.
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0: bad man she love, bad man she love, bad man she love, bad man she love, bad man she love, bad man she love, bad man she love, yeah. 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
0: Make your first good and never take a last. 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

please pick me. 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

0: at 6 o'clock. Good afternoon, and thanks for joining us on the major news at 6. In the headlines, Army reshuffles senior officers, appoints new commanders. Lagos warns illegal occupants ahead of expressway demolition drive. Rescue team continue hunt for survivors after Venezuela earthquake. Now the news in detail. The Nigerian Army has approved a major redeployment of senior officers, appointing new commanders to key operational intelligence and training positions to strengthen security operations across the country. The changes approved by the Chief of Army Staff, Lieutenant General Waidi Shuaibu, include the appointment of Major General W.M. Dangana as General Officer Commanding 3 Division and Commander of Operation Enduring Peace, while Major General L. Okoro takes over 6th Division and Operation Delta Safe. Major General J.R. La was named Commander, Army Headquarters Garrison. Brigadier General O.M. Oyekola becomes Acting Military Secretary, while Brigadier General I.B. Buhari and Brigadier General K. Rabiu assume command of the 63 Brigade and 31 Artillery Brigade, respectively. The reshuffle also affects military institutions, with Major General K. E. Chibu appointed Deputy Commandant of the National Defense College, Major General S. D. Makolo as Commandant of the Nigerian Army Armor School, and Brigadier General U. Ahmad as Commandant of Depot Nigerian Army Zaria. In a statement by Acting Director of Army Public Relations, Colonel Akbolunia Anili, the Chief of Army Staff urged the newly appointed officers to justify the confidence reposed in them through professionalism, innovation, exemplary leadership, and dedication to duty. Lagos State Governor Babajide Sanwo-Olu has issued a final warning to illegal occupants of the median along the Lagos-Badagry Expressway, announcing that a large-scale demolition and clearance exercise will begin next week. Speaking during the monthly environmental sanitation exercise at the Itire Road in Surulere, the governor said all illegal structures between Orile Igomu and Okokumaiko would be removed, warning that no violator would be spared. Governor Sanwo-Olu said the median was never meant for markets, business activities, or residential structures, stressing that the government would protect its huge investment in the reconstruction of the highway.
1: No one will be spared. This is the final notice. If you think that you are living there, or you're happy living there, or something, this is another 72-hour notice.

0: beginning to you. Once you start, everything will go down. Because it is not meant to be a market. It is not meant to be a storage. It is a medium for highway. It is a medium that we're meant to preserve for the investment we make in that corridor.
1: The governor also announced plans to strengthen waste management with the procurement of 150 additional compactor trucks and the construction of a modern recycling plant to improve refuse disposal across the state. He urged residents to support the government's environmental sanitation efforts by paying their waste disposal bills promptly, stressing that keeping Lagos clean is a collective responsibility. And the governor's entourage was his wife, Dr. Mrs. Ibijoke Sanwo-Olu, the wife of the Deputy Governor, Mrs. Olufemi Hamzat, and the Commissioner for the Environment and Water Resources, Mr. Tokunbo Wahab. The Lagos Head of Service, Mr. Olabode Aguru, has led a team of the state government delegation to monitor environmental sanitation in Owuru area in Kushofe Council area, with a call on residents to sustain the initiative for a cleaner Lagos. Mr. Aguru reaffirmed the state government's commitment to restoring environmental discipline across the state, calling for residents' attitudinal change towards cleanliness. The head of service said the government will sustain advocacy and enforcement to ensure Lagosians take greater responsibility for their environment. Responding to concerns over the level of participation by residents, Mr. Aguru said the turnout was encouraging, despite the initial low response from some residents.
2: As you walk on the street, you see a lot of pure water, sachet water, gold sachets, and things like that. These are things that were thrown out from the car or from people walking on the road. Why would you do that? So we need to educate ourselves and encourage ourselves. When they travel, they don't do this. They don't throw things on the road.
1: During the monitoring exercise, a distressed one-story building with visible cracks on Akeoshola Salami Street was inspected, while the head of service directed the Minister of Physical Planning and Urban Development to conduct a structural assessment and take appropriate action, including demolition, if the building is found to be unsafe. Correspondent Barnabas Hunjo reports that during the exercise, sanitation officials sealed house number 7 and 9 on Olorofumi Street, Owerri-Sokki, over filthy surroundings and poor environmental sanitation. Lagos State Government has stepped up efforts to restore order along the Lagos-Badagry Expressway, giving occupants of illegal shanties and makeshift structures 72 hours to leave before demolition begins. Governor Babajide Sanwo-Olu issued the directive today after participating in the monthly environmental sanitation exercise, saying enforcement teams will move in next week to clear the affected corridors. He said the exercise would cover the stretch from Orilegomu to Okokomaiko, stressing that the expressway median must not be converted into markets or residential settlements. 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In the headlines, Army reshuffles senior officers, appoints new commanders. Lagos warns illegal occupants ahead of expressway demolition drive. Still to come, rescue teams continue hunts for survivors after Venezuela earthquake. Please stay tuned.

0: left. I know you're still there if you're just joining us. 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We'll now bring you the rest of the stories. Police in Lagos and Ogun State have rescued 5 kidnapped victims and arrested 88 suspected criminals during a joint security operation targeting forest and border communities used as criminal hideouts. The operation, codenamed Operation Kushaye, also led to the killing of 4 suspected kidnappers and the recovery of several firearms, ammunition, mobile phones and communication devices. Commissioner of Police in Ogun State, Bode Ojagunni, said the initiative was launched under the direction of the Inspector General of Police to flush out kidnappers and other violent criminals from both states. Commissioner of Police in Lagos State, Batai Tijani, said security operatives had dismantled criminal camps and reclaimed forests previously occupied by armed gangs, adding that the exercise had already produced significant results. The police assured residents that the operation would continue across the Lagos-Ogun corridor and urged members of the public to report suspicious activities of persons with gunshot wounds to support ongoing investigations. Operatives of the police command in Lagos State have arrested a 21-year-old man after allegedly recovering a suspected human hand, firearms and other items during a routine stop-and-search operation on the Lekki-Epe Express corridor. Police spokesperson Benjamin Houdin said the suspect, identified as Samson Onirewaji, was among 6 occupants of an unregistered commercial shuttle bus intercepted by officers. Items recovered from him included 2 locally made pistols, 1 live cartridge, 2 axes, a POS terminal, 5 ATM cards, and a suspected human right hand. The police said the suspect confessed to recently robbing 3 people of their valuables, while efforts are ongoing to trace the victims and return the recovered property. The command added that investigations are continuing to determine the origin of the suspected human hand, identifying other accomplices and established its intended use, while the suspect will be charged to court after investigations are concluded. And away from Nigeria, rescue teams in Venezuela are racing against time to locate survivors 3 days after 2 powerful earthquakes devastated parts of the country, killing at least 920 people and injuring more than 3,360 others. In the worst-hit coastal region of La Guaira, anxious families remain at collapsed buildings, hoping their trapped relatives are still alive. One family said they recently heard a faint groan from a loved one buried beneath the rubble, renewing hopes of a rescue. Emergency workers, assisted by international rescue teams and sniffer dogs, continue clearing debris, as officials say 172 people are still believed to be trapped, although civilian reports suggest tens of thousands remain unaccounted for. Rescuers also celebrated the emotional rescue of a newborn baby pulled alive from the wreckage, offering a rare moment of hope amid the widespread destruction caused by the twin earthquakes. Acting President Delcy Rodriguez says the search for survivors remains the government's top priority, expressing confidence that more people will be found alive as rescue operations continue across the affected areas. In sports, Nigeria's Women Africa Cup of Nations WAFCON 2026 opponents, co-chairs of Malawi, have named a 32-member provisional squad for the upcoming tournament. The Scorchers will open camp for the competition at the Impira village in Blatter tomorrow. Head coach Lovemore Fazee retains the core of the team that has represented the Scorchers throughout the year. Malawi will be making their maiden WAFCON appearance in Morocco, where they are drawn in Group C against defending champions Nigeria, Zambia, and Egypt. Malawi will face Nigeria in their opening group fixture at Al Medina Stadium in Rabat on Monday, the 28th of July, 2026. And that's it on the major news at 6, but before we go, here is a recap of the main points in the news. Army has reshuffled senior officers, appoints new commanders. Lagos has warned illegal occupants ahead of expressway demolition drive. We also reported rescue teams have continued hunts for survivors after Venezuela earthquake. And that's it in the news. You remember you can watch us live on Facebook, facebook.com/Metro977Live. 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Here's our food for thought. Turn obstacles into opportunities. The news is edited by Olufunke Taiwo. I am Ahmed Olalekan. Thanks for listening. Good evening.
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0: beg, make una shine una eye well this period. 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
2: You will struggle to graduate from the university after the long ASUU strike. And the next thing, you are in the street looking for a job for months, sometimes years.
3: I'm sorry, but there's no vacancy here.
2: You will think that 2 million naira will solve your financial problems until you make 2 million naira. And then, boom.
4: 2 million gone? Just like that? Just out of items and loans? 2 million!
2: You think traveling abroad will solve your financial problems until you start living abroad?
5: Nah, you haven't sent money for this month, though. What's happening now?
4: Mama, I'm exhausted. The tax, the bill I'm paying here is too much. I can't even save. I can't even rest. I've been working. Mama, just please, just bear with me.
5: Hey, whoa. But you have to try your best and send the money. We need the money. You know how it is in the country. We need the money. Biko, try your best and send the money. You hear? Thank you, my son.
2: When you're single, you think marriage will remove loneliness. And then you get married.
4: I can't take this anymore from you. You keep coming late from work. I can't take this from you.
5: What are you saying? What are you saying? You must be stupid.
4: No, you
5: must be stupid.
4: You are crazy.
5: I can't be trying.
4: You are crazy. I am the man of your house.
5: Tell me, what are you doing?
4: I am the man of your house.
5: I cannot
4: take this.
5: You are the man.
4: I cannot.
2: The future and plans can be ridiculous sometimes. They seem to be final solutions to life struggles, but can be mere junctions in the long, complex journey of life and career. So don't forget that life is a constant struggle. 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So don't stop the struggle. Don't get discouraged. Don't. Keep moving. Keep praying. Keep hope alive.
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0: by Great Jams. I know you like it this way on a Saturday evening like this. Well, we have more. DJ Wiziano is doing this specially for you this Saturday. Before we go back to the music, let's pay a few bills. We'll be back.
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jugger. That's how it's more, I need a lot of. 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

0: are you listening to Metro 97.7 FM? Beautiful Saturday evening here in the city of Lagos. What's up? What's up? What's going on? I hope you're having a good time. I hope you had a great time today. Number of parties across Lagos today. If you had a party today, please bring your love rice. Yeah, things are hard, things are hard. People still throw parties. I mean, I think that this is one of the reasons, one of the many reasons that sometimes our leaders look at us as a people and say, no, I don't think they're going through as much as they say they're going through. I mean, you can't say you don't have food to eat, you don't have money, yet you guys move around every Saturday, the roads are busy, you have a shabbies on, moving from one party to the other, drinks going down, meats, rice. And when they look at this thing, they'll be like, now, come on, come on. You guys, and it's not as bad as you think it is. It's okay. We're happy people. We're happy, very happy people. And it's a good thing, it's a bad thing. Because that happiness that we have inside of us, it's innate in the average Nigerian. It's what keeps us going, no matter how bad things get. We keep pushing. We keep staying strong. So keep staying strong, okay? Forget about the bad side of that thing. Just focus on the positive side. It gives us hope, no matter how hopeless the situation is. Okay, great music. DJ Louisiana holding us down with some fine music this Saturday. If you got married today, happy married life to you. Once again, shout out to one of our listeners, T-Man. T-Man got married today. Happy married life to you, T-Man. We wish you the very best, okay? All right? Marriage comes with wahala, so then just prepare for the best. You know, the bad times will come. But, I mean, the ability to move through the storm and come out triumphant is what makes you a real man. All right? Congratulations to you. I'm not trying to scare you. Just congratulations. And to those celebrating their birthdays today, happy birthday. Happy birthday to you. 4 minutes to seven is time check. My name is Ahmed Olalekan, a.k.a. Guess who's in the studio? My producer, Tari Ikutube. Tari, what's up? What's up? What's up?
1: Hello, Lagos.
0: Yeah, what's up?
1: What's I'm
0: up?
1: Fine.
0: What's up? Give us these now. You know, whenever I have Tari around, I just get my stomach and my ears ready to get gist. She's always peppering. She knows what's up. That's true.
1: Is that true?
0: That's true. I can't remember the last. You remember the last time we had what gist was that? Kanuwankwo's brother.
1: Yeah.
0: Oh boy! You wouldn't believe that. Three, four days later, I just remember the way you were giving that. Oh boy, this started the gist. I just remember. Ah, that guy. I beg you, Ja. Yeah, nice. No, but it's interesting. So what's up? What's happening? Any nice thing to talk about today?
1: Yeah, we have this DNA challenge on social media is trending.
0: Okay.
1: That's between Ellen, a Kenyan socialite.
0: Okay.
1: You know, she got allegedly

0: booking the flight tickets or sending money down for her to come with his son and a family member. And also, Cubana Chief Priest should provide two laboratories for the... There'll be one laboratory she will provide.
1: Okay.
0: Then the other, Cubana Chief Priest should select a laboratory for himself.
1: Okay, to double check.
0: Double check.
1: Okay.
0: So, because it seems he doesn't trust Cubana Chief Priest. And that... But then, the thing is that he's supposed to cater for the expenses.
1: Okay.
0: So now there's a dispute on social media. That's a public debate now that, should such sensitive family aid should be debated publicly on social media.
1: Is that a family issue? I mean, he hasn't accepted that. The last time I followed that story, he didn't accept that he knew her from anywhere.
0: Yeah.
1: Has he accepted that he knows her now?
0: The point is, why people are saying why should, because it has to do with the child.
1: Mm-hmm.
0: That's why they are referring to it as a family.
1: Okay,
0: issue.
1: Okay.
0: So
1: okay.
0: if he knows or is sure about it, I think he should have said, okay, let's conduct this thing privately and you know who is the father of the child.
1: Yeah.
0: But he is not. He's not responding in that light. So the woman has been ranting and be shouting, you know, about it. So people are now asking if such family issues should be discussed
1: online. But have you seen the child?
0: Yeah, I've seen the child.
1: They said the child looks like the guy.
0: It looks like the guy's mom. So there's another Then there's another issue. Others are saying that who should pay for the DNA test? Should the man be responsible for the DNA test? Or both parties should be responsible for the DNA test? Because the woman now is saying that Cubana Chief Priest should fund
1: the test. Okay.
0: You know, when they come, they'll stay in some.
1: They have to do like 1 week or so.
0: 1 week. Then she's coming with another relative, a family member that will join them, so all that. So they are saying who should bear the cost of
1: the journey and the test and everything.
0: I think, personally, in my opinion, I think women are actually, with women, some women try to bully men at times. Because
1: you think that she's bullying the guy, right?
0: No, with that, like, asking that he should cut her for everything. You people had a mutual relationship. Now it resulted into pregnancy. I know that when a woman is pregnant, the whole thing, you are the ones that are carrying the wahala.
1: Yeah.
0: Because the child is inside of you.
1: Mm-hmm.
0: It's implanted inside of you. So, by saying that the man didn't come, they were both adults when they had the, you know, the conceptual, whatever.
1: Yeah.
0: The man did not tell you that he wanted the child. So it's accidental to him. You understand? Because there are so many ways you can actually prevent pregnancy. But okay, we know that it's not 100%. Now you are saying the man must cater for everything.
1: But for me, the guy is one. I mean, Chief Priest is one guy that shows off a lot of money online. Money in our water. Is it not money in our water? If money in our water, why is he have to sponsor this thing?
0: It shouldn't
1: be a problem. I mean, if she were doing that to an ordinary guy who's just hustling, I would have been like, madam, you should share this thing 50-50.
0: Yeah.
1: But I mean, Chief Priest is a money in our water kind of guy. It's something she should be able to say, okay, how much? 10 million. Let's do this thing and get this trouble off my back.
0: The thing about this whole issue is that Chief Priest have not actually, you know, it's really not bothered. That is why it's like he's igniting the lady or inciting her to rant the more. He has not come out to say he wants the child because he has a wife and he has kids already.
1: Yeah, and that's
0: so this woman wants a father figure in his son's life. So she should be able to take care of some of these expenses. That's the angle I'm coming from.
1: Okay,
0: you understand?
1: Okay.
0: He's not pushing the whole thing. You want this child to have a father because right now the child doesn't have a father figure. It's like as if she gave birth to a bastard.
1: Yeah.
0: But she's claiming

0: that there's a father, mm. and it's chief priest that is the father, that fathered the child. So it's for bringing this whole thing of you take care of the cause, putting so many conditions.
1: Mm-hmm.
0: I don't think it will pay her.
1: Mm. In the long run.
0: In the long run, because the guy may just, you know, say I'm not doing it again.
1: Mm.
0: To hell with you, because she has been making a lot of posts on social media. And
1: I saw one very nasty one where she opened her cloth and said, "See this?" Then I was like, "No, this girl. Are you sure this girl? Are you sure this lady is okay?"
0: She's okay. She's just a drama queen.
1: That drama is plenty. I can imagine what that guy is going through right now. Like, he will be going through a lot.
0: The guy?
1: Yes.
0: No, I doubt him.
1: You think so?
0: No, he's not.
1: Because he has a family.
0: But the wife doesn't. The wife is not. The wife feels she's the first lady of the house.
1: Mm.
0: She hasn't even made the post about
1: that, on that matter.
0: Yes. Oh. To tell other women that, and of course we know that it's directly to Ellen.
1: Mm.
0: Ellie Atti.
1: That's the lady from Kenya. Okay.
0: Like, she was saying, she made a post, I think some time ago, that nobody is going to take her out of this place.
1: Mm.
0: So if anybody, any lady who is coming, is just wasting her time.
1: It's her zone.
0: You'll be used and been done. Everybody started laughing that early. We set a ring light the following day. So also ran to on this thing, because somehow the bullet is directly to her.
1: Well.
0: So,
1: voila.
0: Voila.
1: Okay. Let's see how that goes. Let's see if there will be a DNA test. But if the guy truly went to Kenya,
0: yeah,
1: and he knows the girl, the chances are that he might be avoiding that test.
0: Yes, I strongly believe from if it is by facial looks and, you know, appearance.
1: Mm. It looks like him.
0: Even it looks like the children are too.
1: Really?
0: Yes.
1: Voila.
0: You know that big, you know, a chief priest is on the big side.
1: Yeah.
0: The child is on the big side.
1: Mm.
0: So, and the other kids that he has here in Nigeria from the Nigerian woman,
1: mm.
0: they're also on the big side. So you just, if it's by looks, so mm. you know.
1: You just connect the dots and know this is.
0: Know,
1: but let's be real now. Do you think if it were another man, like a random man, do you think that lady would be doing that?
0: No, it depends, because everybody wants a father. Nobody likes their children to be tagged a bastard.
1: Mm, okay, okay.
0: So she might still have done that.
1: Okay. To just drag a father figure to the book.
0: Yeah, yeah.
1: Okay.
0: It's not. I don't think it's more of. It's not more of the money, or because the guy is a socialite.
1: Mm.
0: Because she wants to exploit him.
1: Mm.
0: Per se, I think she wants an identity for her.
1: Okay, for the son.
0: I think that's
1: All right, makes sense. 6 minutes past 7, it's time check. 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We're just playing around. It's a Saturday. Come on, relax. Find time to relax sometimes. Yeah. Let's go back to the music. When we return, we'll talk more. We have another story. When we return, we'll talk about that. Stay here, don't go away.

0: 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Yeah, just let the stress out of your mind. 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We'll go back to the music shortly, but before we do, still Justin, Tari still in the studio. And so there's a lot happening now. Saturdays are for weddings. People get married on Saturdays. People get engaged on Saturdays. A lot happens actually on Saturday. So there's a story of there's another story that's making the rounds on social media about a girl. What's her name again?
1: Not this one.
0: Yeah.
1: No, it's just a lady.
0: Oh, okay. The name. They didn't mention the name.
1: No name.
0: Okay.
1: But, she just got married recently. Like, she did her engagement and posted, you know, that she was engaged with her fiance online.
0: Mm.
1: And after that, other ladies started sending DMs to the guy.
0: Okay. She posted the guy's handle.
1: I think probably she tagged.
0: Okay.
1: So, they started sending the guy messages. Some people sent him twerking videos. So she was like, these ladies know that this guy is already engaged, taken.
0: Mm.
1: He's out of the market.
0: But the guy is not mad. They're not married yet.
1: They've done their engagement.
0: Okay.
1: You know, engagement, in my place, engagement is
0: wedding.
1: Just introduction. But I think in the West, it's like they pay the traditional rites. That's you people from the West now. Engagement is like the traditional.
0: No, there's the traditional marriage. The traditional marriage is different from the engagement.
1: No, introduction.
0: Introduction, yes.
1: So introduction is the formal visit.
0: Mm-hmm.
1: But engagement in this our Western this thing is traditional.
0: Yes, now. So engagement is trad.
1: Trad, but in my place it's not trad. But yeah, no, here in Lagos it's traditional. That's been done. They pay the dowry.
0: Oh, okay.
1: That's what engagement means. Yeah, I think she is saying because they tag her to be a married woman.
0: Okay.
1: So that means they paid the traditional.
0: Okay.
1: So she posted it on social media, and now they are now saying other ladies are now coming after a man. You know, sending him messages. Some even say they are just sending him just friendly. They just want him to be their friend. So she's like, these people already, they've followed her in, these ladies are already following her. So they know that the guy is already taken out of the market.
0: Mm-hmm.
1: So why are they not chasing him? Sending different pictures, twerking videos. The one that sent a twerking video, the guy actually blocked him. Blocked her. So the issue now is, people are now, the lady is like, or rather, it's a public debate now that people are now saying that should couples, let me look at it properly.
0: If they should put out their relationship on social media, something like that?
1: Yeah, no. What she's saying that, I want to, because I know I saw this part. She's not saying that people should respect other people's relationship.
0: Yes, that's what
1: she's
0: true.
1: Saying. The same way you want your own relationship to be respected. So now this story now opens, now is not for debate now. People are not saying that. Our social media, is it now, it doesn't mean that boundaries cannot be created on social media.
0: Okay.
1: And because of inappropriate behavior. And should people believe, some people believe that sending a message isn't an automatic flirting.
0: Okay.
1: But in my opinion, a sudden message to a guy before, when he was single, it did not seem as eligible.
0: Yeah.
1: But now that he's taken, you're not saying it to me, you're flirting, small.
0: Okay, so for me, I think I see it from two different angles. Two different angles, actually. Number one, sometimes people get engaged and disengage. It happens, right? Yeah, so we've done engagement, though. We have disengaged, though. It happens. So that's a possibility. And I guess some of those ladies know. So what they do is
1: they position themselves.
0: They position themselves. That means so they've seen the signal. They look like this guy is serious. So this one is serious. He has engaged somebody. Mm. Let me show myself small in case he disengages and I can go in.
1: Hey, that's bad below.
0: Yeah. So I think what people should learn to keep their, I think would tie to the other story, people should learn to keep their family affairs away from social media. Yeah. That's the truth.
1: Yes.
0: I mean, what's the point of saying, ah, I just got engaged and you go put it on social media?
1: I'm not a social media freak. I've tried to severally to put myself out there, but I just find that somehow I just pull back.
0: You pull yourself back.
1: Just put myself back because I'm not really the, I mean, although it's not as if when I'm a said, she can just, I can be her.
0: No, it's a different thing. It's a different thing to gist. Yeah, it's a different thing to gist with your people, like people you know. Yeah. People. It's different from just going, putting everything on social media.
1: No, I'm not. I don't know why. I just restrain myself. Every time, because there are some things I want to get into that is supposed to make me, you know. But I thank God for some faceless things around now.
0: Yeah.
1: So I'm not tilting towards that, whereby you will know the person behind.
0: Yeah, but you just express yourself using those things. Yeah.
1: Yes, I think. Because this whole thing of sending, you know, putting your life out there for people to validate you, that's what I see.
0: Yeah. I mean, what's the point? What's the point? There's an engagement and the next. It's not like you guys are married yet. Engaged can be disengaged. So the fact that you just did the engagement and you just put it online and you still tag the guy. What are you trying to prove? Yeah, I know some people will argue and say, I want them to know that this is the person now. This is the guy that won the trophy. But I mean, you're exposing yourself unnecessarily. That's the way I see it.
1: And there's a saying that people like the meat they steal.
0: Yes, it's sweeter than the one they give to you.
1: They present to you.
0: And the world is evil. Some people just sometimes just like to put something bad into what is good.
1: Yes.
0: They see that it's good, they'll be like, you can spoil these things.
1: Yes, no, they can spoil them. You have spoilers all over the place. Yeah. And it doesn't show on their faces.
0: Yeah, it doesn't.
1: You understand?
0: It doesn't.
1: Like this, in this case now, they sneak into the DM. And you know, men are attracted to what they see.
0: Yes,
1: so,
0: yes.
1: The one that sent him a twerking video, she knows what she was doing.
0: Exactly, so, exactly.
1: I think you let's be safe out there.
0: Be careful.
1: Protect your own.
0: Yeah. I think the same way it goes for the guys is the same way it goes for the girls too.
1: Yeah.
0: You'll be shocked that we can also switch, reverse the role.
1: Yes.
0: Guys will also be sending messages to the girl.
1: Yes.
0: It's also possible.
1: It's possible.
0: I think the way out is to keep private things private.
1: Yeah.
0: Okay? Keep public things public.
1: Yes, yeah.
0: It's not necessary.
1: Like what you said, it can be reversed, like the lady. Mm. Yeah, I actually remember when I was much younger, a guy actually said, don't you know that if men are not chasing you, how will other men chase you?
0: So it's like rats. When one chases, the others will chase.
1: Yeah, so it's classic like that. So I think that's why I said, this meat that is stolen is always sweeter. So that's
0: all right, just be safe, okay? Just be safe. Somebody will be asking, does it mean that I got married to my husband today? Does it mean I can't post it that now? Marriage to so and so. Well, as much as possible, if you don't have a reason to, what's the point?
1: What's the point?
0: You could just put married.
1: Yes.
0: You know that
1: married,
0: this one is married.
1: That is married. And I found that people who are so social media freak, like posting lovely family behind the scene, the ones they come out later to announce we have been separated. And you see those who don't even put out their spouses on their
0: Status.
1: Yes, you see them.
0: Something else.
1: The marriage keep going on, and you find that for years later, 50 years, they keep on celebrating anniversaries.
0: Yeah,
1: you know?
0: Yeah.
1: The marriage is intact. Unlike those who put their family out there always.
0: Yes.
1: Portraying as if the place is the only perfect.
0: Yes.
1: We all know that. There's never a perfect. Everybody work on it to make it a perfect.
0: Exactly.
1: One.
0: Exactly. I remember this guy. I can't remember her name. This Very shapely Nigerian actress that I think she broke up with the husband sometime, was it last year? I can't remember, but I used to see, anytime I see their video, I'm like, what's up with these guys now? They're always doing lovey-dovey every time. Yes,
1: really?
0: Yes. And I just bumped into one story one day that estranged husband. Like, that estranged how? Those people, I can't remember her name now, but I think you would know her.
1: Yeah.
0: Keep private things private. Keep public things in the public, all right? That's one way to stay safe. 25 minutes past 7 is time check. It's Metro 97.7 FM. My producer is here, Tari Ikutube. My name is Ahmed Olalekan. DJ Wiziano, let's go back to the music. Great songs. Let's dance along.

0: DJ Wisiano.
1: Yo, what's good, people? It's your boy YC, the only one I allow you to find in church every Sunday, Tiny Entertainment Mafia. And right now, you're tuned to the sounds of DJ Wisiano, the good music general. Don't go anywhere, people. Don't touch that dial.
2: Aimani, achu, ifuna impilo right, ifuna nemalini, ngijabulisa nabazali ngisebenzele endlini, laba fana abaningi nale mali ikhona, nababa yatakataka ngizobafaka isikole, why ningizola ngama.

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Like a Benzema.

Ron AG baby on that song. 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Whatever it is you want to do, do it moderately. 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You want to have fun, party, and do whatever it is you want to do. But hey, take it easy. Moderation is the key. Too much of everything is bad, alright? For those having after parties today, you had a wedding, you had a party, and you're having the after party, just remember, do it moderately. Stay alive for those who love you. More songs coming your way right here on Metro 97.7 FM. 9 o'clock, the news at 9 will come, and then the music will continue. It's a Saturday, so you just need to relax and enjoy great music on the radio. 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

0: 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Right, DJ Stokey there, bringing a time to 9 o'clock. 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
0: Hello, good evening, and thanks for joining us on the news beat at 9. Lagos State Government has stepped up efforts to restore order along the Lagos-Badagry Expressway, giving occupants of illegal shanties and makeshift structures 72 hours to leave before demolition begins. Governor Babajide Sanwo-Olu issued the directive today after participating in the monthly environmental sanitation exercise, saying enforcement teams would move in next week to clear the affected corridor. He said the exercise would cover the stretch from Orile-Igomu to Okokomaiko, stressing that the expressway median must not be converted into markets or residential settlements. The governor also announced plans to boost waste collection with additional compactors, tricycle for hats to reach communities, and new recycling facilities to improve environmental sustainability. Police in Lagos and Ogun State have rescued 5 kidnapped victims and arrested 88 suspected criminals during a joint security operation targeting forest and border communities used as criminal hideouts. The operation, codenamed Operation Kashaye, also led to the killing of 4 suspected kidnappers and the recovery of several firearms, ammunition, mobile phones and communication devices. Commissioner of Police in Ogun State, Mr. Bode, said the initiative was launched on the directive of the Inspector General of Police to flush out kidnappers and other violent criminals from both states. Commissioner of Police in Lagos State, Fatai Tijani, said security operatives had dismantled criminal camps and reclaimed forest previously occupied by armed gangs, adding that the exercise had already produced significant results. The police assured residents that the operation would continue across the Lagos-Ogun corridor and urged members of the public to report suspicious activities or persons with gunshot wounds to support ongoing investigations. The federal government has reaffirmed its commitment to strengthening traditional medicine research and phytomedicine development, with the development of a 25-member delegation to China for a 2-week knowledge exchange program. The delegation is expected to participate in the intensive training at the Beijing Research Institute of Traditional Chinese Medicine and Medicinal Materials under the Nigeria-China Strategic Partnership. Speaking at the departure ceremony in Abuja, the Minister of State for Health and Social Welfare, Dr. Isiak Salako, urged members of the delegation to be worthy ambassadors of Nigeria by demonstrating diligence, integrity and professionalism throughout the program. Dr. Salako said the initiative is in line with the federal government's efforts to strengthen research, promote technology transfer, develop safe and evidence-based traditional medicines, and unlock the country's phytomedicine value chain. The Nigerian Army has approved a major redeployment of senior officers, appointing new commanders to key operational intelligence and training positions to strengthen security operations across the country. The changes approved by the Chief of Army Staff, Lieutenant General Waidi Shoaibu, include the appointment of Major General W.M. Dangan as General Officer Commanding 3 Division and Commander of Operation Endure Peace, while Major General E. L. Okuru takes over 6th Division and Operation Delta Safe. Major General J. R. Law was named Commander, Army Headquarters,

Brigadier General O.M. Oyekola becomes acting military secretary, while Brigadier General Ibi Buhari and Brigadier General K. Rabiu assume command of 63 Brigade and 31 Artillery Brigade, respectively. The reshuffle also affects military institutions, with Major General K. Ichibu appointed Deputy Commandant of the National Defense College, Major General S.D. Makolo as Commandant of the Nigeria Army Armor School, and Brigadier General U. Ahmad as Commandant of Depot, Nigerian Army, Zaria. And that's it on the Newsbeat at 9 minutes. Thanks for listening. You can watch us live on Facebook, facebook.com/Metro977Live. 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That's 0803-331-3103. Here's our food for thought. Turn obstacles into opportunities. The news was edited by Olufunke Taiwo. I am Ahmed Olalekan. Thanks for listening. Good evening.

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2: You will struggle to graduate from the university after the long ASUU strike. And the next thing, you are in the street looking for a job for months, sometimes years.
3: I'm sorry, but there's no vacancy here.
2: You will think that 2 million naira will solve your financial problems until you make 2 million naira. And then, boom.
4: 2 million gone? Just like that? Just out of items and loans? 2 million!
2: You think traveling abroad will solve your financial problems until you start living abroad?
5: Nah, you haven't sent money for this month, though. What's happening now?
4: Mama, I'm exhausted. The tax, the bill I'm paying here is too much. I can't even save. I can't even rest. I've been working. Mama, just please, just bear with me. Bear with me.
5: Hey, whoa. But you have to try your best and send the money. We need the money. You know how it is in the country. We need the money. Biko, try your best and send the money. You hear? Thank you, my son.
2: When you're single, you think marriage will remove loneliness, and then you get married.
4: I can't take this anymore from you. You keep coming late from work. I can't take this from you.
5: What are you saying? You must be stupid.
4: No,
5: you must be stupid.
4: You are crazy.
5: I'm going to be trying.
4: You are crazy. I am the man of the house.
5: Tell me, what are you doing?
4: I am the man of the house.
5: What role are you
4: doing? I cannot take this.
5: You are the man.
4: I cannot.
2: The future and plans can be ridiculous sometimes. They seem to be final solutions to life struggles, but can be mere junctions in the long, complex journey of life and career. So don't forget that life is a constant struggle. 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So don't stop the struggle. Don't get discouraged. Don't. Keep moving. Keep praying. Keep hope alive.
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This is not why we're here. I like to keep your bar.

Right, that's what you get when you have an alignment there and a Zlatan and a song. The song is titled Give Me Your Love. It brings the time to 1 minute to 10. 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
1: The time is 10 o'clock. 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I am Ove Kuje. The headlines: Nigerian Army restructures senior commands nationwide.

0: second term of transformational leadership in women affairs, poverty alleviation, empowerment and social protection, while the commentary is on winning the war against illicit drug trafficking and abuse. 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Now the news in full. The Nigerian Army has reshuffled its senior leadership as part of effort to strengthen operational effectiveness, improve national security, and enhance its response to emerging challenges across the country. The changes approved by the Chief of Army Staff, Lieutenant General YD Shaibu, affect key operational commands, training, and staff appointments. Among the new appointments, Major General Dangana has been appointed General Officer Commanding 3 Division and Commander of Joint Task Force Operation Enduring Peace, while Major General E.I. Okoro takes over as General Officer Commanding 6th Division and Land Component, Commander of Joint Task Force South-South Operation Delta Safe. Major General J.R. Lar has also been appointed Commander Army Headquarters Garrison, while Brigadier General O.M. Oyekola assumes office as Acting Military Secretary. To boost operational leadership and force readiness, Brigadier General I.B. Buhari has been appointed Commander of Headquarters 63 Brigade, while Brigadier General K. Rabiu takes command of Headquarters 31 Artillery Brigade. Major General S.A. Emmanuel has been named Commander of the Nigerian Army Space Command, while Major General O. Odebe becomes Director of Intelligence and Security at Defense Headquarters. The reshuffle also affects military training institutions, where Major General K.E. Chigbu takes over as Deputy Commandant of the Nigerian Defense College, while Major General S.D. Makolo takes over as Commandant of the Nigerian Army Armor School. Major General S.O. Adejimi becomes Commandant of the Nigerian Army School of Supply and Transport. Major General F.S. Itim is now Chief of Training at Army Headquarters Training and Doctrine Command. And Brigadier General U. Ahmad has been appointed Commandant of Depot Nigerian Army, Zaria. The Chief of Army Staff, in a statement by the Acting Director of Army Public Relations, Colonel Apollonia Anile, charged the new appointed senior officers to justify the confidence reposed in them through exemplary leadership, professionalism, innovation, and dedication to duty. Nigeria cannot win the war against corruption through arrests and prosecutions alone, but by building lasting integrity where values are first formed in the classroom. Chairman of the Independent Corrupt Practices and Other Related Offences Commission, ICPC, Dr. Musa Aliyu, stated this at the Nigerian Law School, Kano, during a workshop on integrating anti-corruption education into Nigerian universities and the Nigerian Law School. Dr. Aliyu said that the fertile ground for preventing corruption was the classroom, stressed that the values acquired during legal training often shape the professional decisions lawyers make throughout their careers, making the classroom one of the most important fronts in the fight against corruption. He stressed that the commission had no intention of prescribing a rigid curriculum, but rather helped develop a framework that reflects academic realities while strengthening ethical standards across the profession. Chairman also challenged participants to reflect on whether legal education should produce professionals who strengthen national development or otherwise, while reaffirming the commission's commitment to reforms within the legal education system, urging parents, teachers, and members of the legal profession to lead by example in promoting integrity. The Anambra State Government has commenced investigation into the allegation of ill treatment of a young girl resulting in body injuries by a woman in Onitsha. The woman, identified as Precious Aniagu, was reported to have subjected a young girl left under her care to severe physical assault, neglect, and starvation. The victim, whose identity was not disclosed by the government, reportedly lost a tooth because of the beating by the woman and later collapsed in school due to multiple injuries she sustained from the abuse and prolonged deprivation. Reacting to the incident, the Anambra State Commissioner for Women Affairs and Social Development, Mrs. Chinyere Onyekese, stressed that the act runs contrary to the values of the compassion, responsibility, and respect for human dignity, which the society must uphold. Mrs. Onyekese reaffirmed the state government's zero tolerance for child abuse and all forms of violence against vulnerable persons.
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0: The National Drug Law Enforcement Agency, NDLEA, Katsina State Command, has called on educational institutions and relevant stakeholders across the state to comply with the federal government's directive on drug integrity tests for students as part of efforts to promote discipline and curb substance abuse among young people. The Assistant Commander of Narcotics, Haji Zainab Ibrahim, made a call during activities to mark this year's International Day Against Drug Abuse and Illicit Trafficking. Haji Zainab stated that all universities and higher institutions across Nigeria have been directed to implement drug integrity tests for students, either or as a condition for admission or upon resumption for a new academic session. She explained that the measure was not only to discourage substance abuse among students, but create a healthier academic environment that will support learning and personal development. Haji Ibrahim emphasized community collaboration to address the global drug challenge through innovative approaches while recognizing the critical role of young people in driving awareness and preventive campaigns. Experts against drug abuse say the National Drug Use Survey estimates that about 14.3 million Nigerians aged between 15 and 64 use psychoactive substances and warned that drug abuse remained a serious challenge in the country. They made our session on Radio Link, a Radio Nigeria audience participatory program, which focused on breaking the chain of addiction, building a healthier future. One of them, Assistant Commander General of Narcotics and Director of Prevention and Sensitization at the National Drug Law Enforcement Agency, NDLEA, Mr. Dankolo Mohammed, stressed the need for stronger legal measures to deter drug traffickers and called for sustained collaboration among law enforcement agencies, policymakers, the media, and civil society organizations.
3: A couple of months back, NDLEA arrested a swallower with 100 pellets. A swallower is somebody that swallowed cocaine or some hard drugs from other countries, come to another country, defecate it out, and then sells it. He was taken to court, given an option of mine of just 3 million fine. He paid instantly and got out. When he got out that very day, he traveled to Lomé, Togo. He went there and called. 15 other swallowers should come from Brazil. You know that in other climes where they take these drug issues very seriously, it is death penalty.
0: Another guest on the program, Executive Director of Prisoners Rehabilitation and Welfare Action, PRAWA, Dr. Uju Agomo, advocated a whole-of-society approach, urging parents, teachers, healthcare providers, religious institutions, and community leaders to identify early warning signs of substance abuse and strengthen preventive education. The Advocacy and Communications Officer of Youth Arise Nigeria, Mr. Similoluwa Liele, also called for improved access to accurate information, youth engagement programs, and stronger mental health support to reduce the risk of drug abuse among young people. 30 journalists and some civil society organizations, CSOs, selected within and outside the Federal Capital Territory, Abuja, have been trained on effective ways to fight against illicit financial flows, money laundering, and terrorism financing. The workshop was put together by the African Network for Environment and Economic Justice, ANEC, with the support of European Union, SECFIN Africa, and French government. During the two-day training, the Deputy Director, ANEC, Mr. Leo Atapu, maintained that journalists have critical roles in the fight against the menace through investigative and data-driven reporting, as well as public interest storytelling that promote transparency and accountability in governance. Correspondent Samuel Adeyinka attended the workshop.
4: Illicit financial flows, IFFs, are illegal movement of money or assets across international borders. These funds are typically earned, transferred, or utilized illegally. It occurs through corruption, tax evasion, money laundering, illicit asset transfer, and terrorism financing that deprive the country of resources needed for development. The Deputy Director, African Network for Environment and Economic Justice, ANEJ, Mr. Leo Atapu, said the project tagged strengthening CSO and media capacity to contribute to the fight against illicit financial flows in Nigeria was necessary to address factors affecting socio-economic development of the country. Mr. Atapu urged media professionals to intensify the fight against all forms of financial crimes and educate citizens on dangers of illicit financial flows.
5: Journalists can uncover hidden financial crimes, expose procurement abuses, follow suspicious money trails, interrogate official claims, amplify citizens' concerns and voices, and demand accountability from public and private actors.
4: Also, African representative SECFIN, Professor Abdullahi Shehu, who expressed concern at the level of setback facing the country as a result of money laundering and illicit financial flows, expressed the readiness of the organization to give maximum support to the project to achieve desired objectives.
6: We consider this proposal very attractive, very timely, and also coming from a civil society organization. One of the goals of SECFIN program is to support and strengthen civil society to be involved actively in combating money laundering, terrorist financing, and proliferation financing.
4: Some of the participating journalists, Marianne Awia, John Azu, and Anne Emuwen, described the training as eye-opener and promised to use the knowledge gained at the workshop.
7: I have so much ideas, and now I even have a community that I can share those ideas with.
8: Getting this capacity, getting this knowledge again afresh in a new dimension through reports that shape the way the society goes has been really empowering, and I really appreciate this opportunity.
9: It's the best way to serve God is through journalism, because journalism is factual, journalism is true, journalism has ethics and rules to follow.
4: A report by the United Nations Economic Council, Ibeki Panel, indicates that Africa loses about $50 billion annually through illicit financial flows, while the African Union, AU, reported that Nigeria alone, between 2001 and 2010, lost about $40 billion to illicit financial flows. In Abuja, Samuel Adeyinka, Radio Nigeria.
0: A non-governmental organization, Christian Muslim Organization, CMO, has stressed the need for mutual love and respect among Muslims and people of other faiths toward achieving peaceful society. This forms its resolution at a forum in Abuja. The organization, founded in 2006 by a group of concerned Muslims, aims at fostering a better understanding of Islam among Muslims and non-Muslims alike. Muhammad Awal tells us more.
10: The Islamic non-profit organization, Christian Muslim Organization, had been in the forefront of promoting peaceful coexistence and empowering youth through education and media literacy across Nigeria. To ensure effective implementation of its goals, the organization operates through 9 specialized directorates at both national and state levels. A pioneer member of the organization, retired naval officer Saidu Garba, said the organization also thrives to promote Islamic knowledge through writing and humanitarian activities.
11: We engage in a lot of humanitarian activities, from hospital visits to disaster relief humanitarian activities to promotion of a large-scale or rather modern-day cemeteries, so that we will not be engaging ourselves in what we used to do before, which is you just disregard the symmetries.
10: Mr. Garba said the organization has secured land in Kano and Katsina for model Muslim cemeteries to encourage proper cemetery management nationwide. Delivering a lecture, an Islamic scholar, Dr. Usman Bugaji, said the first Quranic revelation, which says, read, demonstrate Islam's emphasis on education, research, and intellectual leadership. Dr. Bugaji urged Muslims to reclaim their tradition of creating knowledge and contributing to scientific and academic development. A renowned Islamic scholar, Dr. Muhammad Salah, encouraged Muslims to embrace religious and applied sciences, stating that knowledge serves humanity and national development.
12: The Quran and Islam encourage its adherents to discover, to learn, to benefit not only the Muslim Ummah, but humanity at large. During dark ages of Europe, it was Muslim scientists who were taking Europe from darkness. The Almighty Allah will facilitate his entry to heaven.
10: Currently, the humanitarian footprint of the organization spans 9 states of the Federation, including Lagos, Katsina, Kano, Ebonyi, and the Federal Capital Territory. Each state chapter is led by a state emir who coordinates local interventions while serving on the National Executive Council to maintain organizational synergy. In Abuja, Muhammad Awal, Radio Nigeria.
0: The people of Owerri North local government area of Imo State have warned those who often vandalize power transmission lines belonging to the Transmission Company of Nigeria, TCN, in their communities to desist or be fished out and adequately punished. They gave the warning during a sensitization and interactive meeting held for the 21 communities that make up Owerri North local government area in Owerri, the Imo State capital. Correspondent Kingsley Izojobi reports.
13: One of the constant challenges facing the smooth operations of the Transmission Company of Nigeria, TCN, is the frequent vandalization of power transmission lines across the country. As a way of addressing the ugly menace, the Port Harcourt Regional Office of TCN often organizes sensitization and interactive meetings with communities hosting transmission lines and other facilities, with a view to enlisting their support in the fight against vandals. After a fruitful deliberation with the TCN officials at one of such meetings held in Owerri North local government area, the paramount ruler of Emekuku Kingdom, His Royal Highness Eze Obiejesu, welcomed a plea for collaboration with TCN, saying that the people have put mechanisms in place to fight vandalism in all its forms.
14: The communities are combat ready. The traditional wares are there to assist you. If you have any problem, just get to the traditional ruler of that community, and I think that he will send his men to go and do the necessary.
13: Also speaking, the chairman of Owerri North local government area, Mr. Loke Abaronye, stated that vigilante groups in the LGA have been equipped to ensure the safety of TCN facilities in all the communities in the council.
15: As an organization, a federal government establishment, nothing stops you from complementing at the local level what will enable them to guide their facilities. That would be a very good idea. So we can complement through TCN what His Excellency has given so far.
13: The General Manager, TCN, Port Harcourt Region, Engineer Emmanuel Abba, represented by the Assistant General Manager in charge of Technical Services, Dr. Chi Kare Obane, appealed to the people to report any suspected activities of vandals to the appropriate quarters, saying that safety of the power transmission lines will translate into benefits for all.
16: Most times, our men do go and visit the elder, visit some of the chiefs, visit some of the elders. That is why we are here today, to let us know that this partnership will always continue, especially now that power supply is a big business. Without power supply, there is no life.
13: Responding to some of the concerns raised by the people, the principal manager of Owerri Work Center, TCN, Mr. Nnemeka Niwe, called for the end to patronage of dubious scrap dealers who often buy stolen TCN cables and other materials from suspected vandals.
17: Now we are talking about vandalism, but this other aspect is equally necessary to be mentioned, because as long as we are dumping refuse on the base of the towers, it will cause corrosion, and corrosion with time will lead to collapse of the lines or the towers.
13: More than 150 people attended the sensitization meeting with a pledge to further share the message with other members of their community. In Owerri North local government area of Imo State, Kingsley Ezejobi, Radio Nigeria.
18: Now on the side of sports, two more African teams, DR Congo and Algeria, are in with a chance to reach the first knockout round of the ongoing 2026 FIFA World Cup in North America. The Leopards of DR Congo, with a draw versus Portugal and lost to in Group K, needs a clear-cut victory in their last group match against Uzbekistan to take the lead to 4 points and reach the threshold of making the cut. The DR Congo versus Uzbekistan game kicks off in just over 2 hours from now. On the other hand, the Desert Foxes of Algeria, with a loss to reigning world champion Argentina and a hard-fought 2-1 win over Jordan, stands a better chance and could sneak into the round of 32 with a draw against Austria in Group J game that kicks off at 3 a.m. in Nigeria. Already qualified Black Stars of Ghana will look to top Group L by defeating Luka Modric-led Croatia, who knows that a draw tonight will guarantee them passage to round of 32 on 4 points. The Ghana versus Croatia game kicked off at 10 p.m. and is currently goalless with about 25 minutes played. We now bring you the spotlight, which is on anniversary of Borno State Governor Professor Vaganao Umarazulum's second term of transformational leadership in women affairs, poverty alleviation, empowerment, and social protection. It is written by Dauda Ilia, the special advisor to the governor on media.
19: In communities emerging from conflict, women and girls are often among the most vulnerable. In Borno State, this reality has shaped the priorities of Governor Babagana Umarazulum's administration, placing the welfare, protection, and empowerment of women at the heart of its development agenda. Indeed, Governor Zulum's compassion and people-centered leadership are evident whenever he visits communities across the state, whether during humanitarian outreach, resettlement exercises, or empowerment programs. Special attention is consistently given to women, widows, and other vulnerable groups whose lives have been profoundly affected by years of insurgency. The administration's commitment goes beyond words. It has translated into concrete policies, programs, and projects aimed at improving the socioeconomic status of women and enabling them to become productive members of the society. For instance, within the past year alone, 1,000 women and girls received cash grants of 100,000 naira each to support their livelihoods. In addition, they benefited from food assistance comprising 1,000 bags of rice, 1,000 cartons of spaghetti, 1,000 5-liter containers of cooking oil, and other essential condiments designed to improve household welfare and strengthen economic resilience. Furthermore, in response to the challenges confronting the communities recovering from insurgency, as well as the prevailing economic realities, the Zulum administration has expanded its social intervention programs to reach the most vulnerable segments of society. During the period under review, palliative supports was distributed to 597,887 households across Borno State. The assistance included 597,887 bags each of rice and maize, 300,000 10-kilogram bags of sugar, 230,820 wrappers, 66,900 pieces of men's clothing, as well as cash support, totaling more than 2.085 billion naira. Equally noteworthy is the administration's commitment to economic empowerment. A total of 27,533 micro, small, and medium enterprises, largely owned by youths and women in Biu, Bayo, Kwayakusar, Hawul, and Shani local government areas, received support amounting to 1.4 billion naira to strengthen their businesses and create sustainable livelihoods. In the same vein, social intervention packages worth 644 million naira were provided to 1,373 vulnerable households, community groups, women's associations, and other social organizations to enhance their economic capacity and improve their living conditions. Additionally, 14,081 vulnerable households, youths, and elderly persons benefited from empowerment assistance totaling more than 1.017 billion naira, further improving their means of livelihood and promoting greater economic independence. Not left out were young people engaged in the technology sector. In a strategic effort to strengthen skills acquisition and entrepreneurship, the administration trained and equipped 3,428 members of the Association of Borno GSM Vendors and Technicians. The program, valued at 613 million naira, provided participants with the tools, equipment, and resources needed to thrive in the growing digital economy. Without doubt, the administration of Professor Babagana Umarazulum stands as a shining example of compassionate and inclusive governance. Through these sustained interventions, the Zulum administration continues to restore hope, rebuild livelihoods, and promote inclusive development, ensuring that no one, especially the most vulnerable, is left behind as Borno State moves forward.
18: The spotlight on anniversary of Borno State Governor Babagana Umarazulum's second term of transformational leadership in women affairs, poverty alleviation, empowerment, and social protection was written by Dauda Ilia and read by Okemute Eguriase. And that takes us to the commentary, which is on winning the war against illicit drug trafficking and abuse. It is written by Patrick Alumina Jr. of our current affairs unit.
20: Drug abuse is a severe medical and psychological crisis. Illicit substances ranging from heroin and cocaine to synthetic drugs such as fentanyl and methamphetamine alter brain chemistry and systematically impair an individual's judgment and well-being. The immediate physical consequences are devastating, while prolonged use leads to irreversible organ damage, neurological decline, severe mental health disorders, and cognitive impairment. Drug abuse also worsens other public health challenges. The sharing of needles among intravenous drug users remains a major source of transmission for blood-borne diseases such as HIV, AIDS, and hepatitis. Most alarming, however, is the sharp rise in deaths fueled by synthetic drugs. Because substances like fentanyl are inexpensive to produce and highly potent, traffickers frequently mix them with other drugs to maximize profits, often with fatal consequences. Beyond the statistics lies the emotional devastation experienced by families who watch loved ones succumb to addiction. The economic consequences of drug abuse and trafficking are equally profound. A nation's greatest asset is its human capital, yet substance abuse disproportionately affects adolescents and young adults, the very demographic that forms the future workforce. As addiction spreads, educational attainment declines, workplace productivity suffers, absenteeism increases, and the risk of occupational accidents rises. At the national level, governments are forced to divert enormous resources from infrastructure, education, and development into healthcare, rehabilitation services, law enforcement, the judiciary, and correctional facilities. Drug trafficking also distorts local economies, particularly in transit countries such as Nigeria, where illicit proceeds fuel money laundering operations. The United Nations Research Institute for Social Development has observed that drug traffickers operate globally, channeling substantial profits through financial institutions that offer secrecy and attractive investment opportunities. Perhaps the gravest consequences of drug trafficking is its threat to national security and the rule of law. The enormous profits generated by illicit drug trade are used to corrupt public institutions, weaken governance, and undermine justice. Where bribery fails, traffickers often resort to violence. Drug trafficking is closely linked to gang warfare, violent crime, and territorial conflicts, leaving communities with high homicide rates, displacement, and an atmosphere of fear that erode social cohesion. Equally troubling is the connection between drug trafficking and other forms of transnational organized crime. The financial networks established by drug cartels frequently support terrorism, banditry, insurgency, and other criminal activities, making the drug trade a major threat to both national and international security. Nigeria, as a signatory to the United Nations resolution against drug abuse and illicit trafficking, has remained at the forefront of this campaign through the establishment of the National Drug Law Enforcement Agency. In recent times, the agency has intensified efforts and recorded notable achievements in combating drug trafficking and abuse. The dangers posed by drug trafficking and substance abuse represent a hydra-headed challenge that no nation can defeat alone. It is a borderless crisis requiring a coordinated global response that addresses both demand and supply. On the demand side, governments must invest in prevention through education, public awareness, early intervention, accessible treatment, and rehabilitation programs that help individuals recover and reintegrate in the society. On the supply side, success depends on sustained international cooperation through intelligence sharing, strengthened border security, tougher financial regulations to combat money laundering, and coordinated efforts to dismantle criminal syndicates. Only by reducing demand through prevention and treatment, while simultaneously disrupting supply through effective law enforcement, can Nigeria and the international community hope to overcome the devastating impact of this epidemic.
18: Commentary there on winning the war against illicit drug trafficking and abuse, written by Patrick Alomuna Jr. and read by Jeremiah Jimmy. Now to end the news series, a recap of the major stories. Nigerian Army has restructured senior commands nationwide. The National Drug Law Enforcement Agency has tasked academic institutions on drug integrity tests for students. Guests on Radio Link have called for stronger legal measures against drug traffickers. And some youth in Imo State have read Riot Act to power transmission vendors. And that's the news. Edited by Ibrahim Shaibu and the production team. I am Ovie Kuje. Thanks for listening and good night.

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From before dawn till way after dusk, she's with me. Whether I'm driving, in a taxi or in a bus, she's with me. Here, there, and everywhere, she's with me. She clarifies my days and suits my nights with friendly voices and great music. I call her the numero uno in my lifestyle needs. I call her Metro FM 97.7. And the beat goes on.